0: fine, and then they refuse to collect.
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1: 3-mantle goes in unchanged for tonight's preliminary final against Sydney at the SCG as the Dockers aim to make their second grand final. For the Swans, Lewis Melican replaces injured skipper Callum Mills. Justin McInerney comes in. Frio coach Justin Longmuir says Errol Goulden firms as the danger man.
3: Clearly one of the better players in the comp. Five-starter for him gets a bit of their ball movement going. They're not solely relying on him. They've got a really even contribution at the moment. But, yeah, he's probably at the top of the pack and we'll have some plans in place. Can't let him run around doing what he wants.
1: There's a blow for Brisbane without important defender Noah Answorth for tomorrow's preliminary final clash with Hawthorn at the MCG. That's the latest news and sport.
2: Gold Central Victoria weather, thanks to Prestige Jayco Bendigo.
4: According to our good friends at the Bureau, we have got a mostly sunny Friday on our hands. Bendigo and Castlemaine heading for 19, Maryborough 20, and for Ballarat 18 degrees.
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12: All right, 10:07. In the moment, I want to really try and come to grips with this doctrine of Dolai Incapax, or principle. The idea that younger people don't really know right from wrong. I don't really believe that. You know, I've said this before, but, you know, kids who play sport understand there are rules. And if you transgress, if you break the rules, you know, there's a penalty, a free kick, 50 metres, all that sort of thing. And the fact that so many young offenders, you know, try and conceal their identities, they wear hoodies with the hood pulled up and masks over their faces, or if they steal a car and the police give chase, they drive off and try and get away. That suggests that they know that what they are doing is wrong. But routinely, you know, kids as young as 12 who are charged with serious crimes, released by the court, and this happened yesterday in the children's court, because of dola in capax, the doctrine that they are too young to know right from wrong. First, though, Harry joins us. Harry, good morning. What have you seen?
13: Hi, Tom. On the southeastern freeway outbound, just before the High Street exit, there's a bunch of screwdrivers that I assume would have fallen out of someone's toolbox or car, so the potential for, you know, damage to tyres and cars and resulting accidents, just,
12: In fact, my wife's car, she got a puncture from a tack that it was on the road and was up the wrong way, and, the way that they do. Tommy, if you don't mind me saying, Harry, you tend to age yourself a bit when you call it the southeast, and I do it too, but it's been the Monash for a while, hasn't it?
13: Okay, yeah.
12: That's right, sorry, just joking. All right, so southeastern freeway outbound, just before the High Street exit, a whole lot of screwdrivers on the road. Grinny Harry, you can find yourself at the end of the program today in the running for our yearly prize, $60,000 towards a Mercedes of your choice. Thanks to Mercedes-Benz Brighton, their spring trade-in bonus pays you a guaranteed $5,000 more for any make or model traded. Janice, hello.
14: Oh, hi, Tom. Can you hear me okay?
12: Yes, go ahead.
14: Okay, thank you. We're just driving from Bendigo to St Arnold, and the range drops in and out, and my husband's driving like a mad woman, custard all over the road, trying to avoid potholes.
12: Right.
14: But anyway, the story, a 12-year-old, I just wanted to let you know, we have lots of grandchildren. I'm going to refer to my 3-year-old and 6-year-old. They know right from wrong. And if they do something wrong, they are reprimanded by their parents. And, of course, children being children, if they try to do that again, then there are more serious consequences. So that they have the parental intervention and are raised accordingly, which is fantastic. This 12-year-old, if she does not have the parental supervision, then we rely on our judicial system, and that's an absolute joke. And she should be reprimanded like my 3-year-old and 6-year-old. But the moral of the story is they know right from wrong.
12: Yeah. Well, look, Janice, and thank you for the call. A lot of it is parenting. You know, the parents are, in a way, the moral guides for young children. And if you have a poor childhood, or you lack guidance from parents, or maybe your parents themselves have a twisted moral compass, I can understand why, to a point, children would grow up the same way. But you made a good point. You say, well, if a child has not had good parenting, is it the job of the courts to try and take the place of the parents? And the magistrate in the children's court yesterday, where this 12-year-old appeared, the magistrate said to the 12-year-old, you need to stay out of trouble. And my problem with that is I just don't think a 12-year-old who's been charged and acquitted with committing crimes, the magistrate's just saying, you know, wagging the finger, saying, you need to stay out of trouble. I don't think that's going to do anything. Our next guest is Dean of Law at Southern Cross University. He's a former magistrate from New South Wales, Professor David Halpin. Good morning.
15: Good morning. How are you?
12: Well, I'm good. I mean, fundamentally, do you think 12-year-olds know right from wrong, good from evil, that sort of thing?
15: What Dolly Incapac says is that there's a presumption that a 12-year-old is not criminally liable and does not know. But that's just a presumption. It's what's called a rebuttable presumption. In other words, if no evidence is led, it's presumed they don't have that level of criminal responsibility. But, of course, it's always open to the prosecution to lead that evidence. And exactly what your last caller said would be relevant, that they play sport, that they know right from wrong, that they've got parents who have inculcated that. All sorts of things can point in the direction that a 12-year-old does know right from wrong. And I've sat on plenty of cases where the presumption in favour of Dolly Incapac is refuted by the prosecution successfully. So it's not a rule that 12-year-olds don't know right from wrong. It's just that's the starting point, and the evidence can go either way.
12: Okay, so what if, and we're just talking about general cases here, I know you don't want to get too involved in a specific case here in Melbourne, which occurred only yesterday, but, I mean, if a 12-year-old sets fire to a shop and they're wearing a hoodie with the hood pulled over and they're wearing a mask and they're wearing goggles so that, you know, if they're on CCTV and they can't be identified, but somehow they are identified, would the fact that they took steps to conceal their identity, would that suggest that they did know that what they were doing was wrong?
15: Absolutely. All of those would be factors to be taken into account. In particular, what it shows is premeditation. It shows I'm going to do something, I don't want to get caught, therefore I'm going to disguise myself, and then they go ahead and do it. All of that would be very strong evidence to rebut the presumption of Dolly Inkerpax.
12: Or another one that sadly occurs frequently in Melbourne is kids will steal a car, the police will give chase, and of course the kids will try and evade the police. Now again, if they're evading the police or behind them in a police car, that would also suggest a knowledge of right from wrong too, wouldn't it?
15: It would. It would. But here's where the problem lies. That involves, you see, I think this case, the 12-year-old in the article today and the case that's being referred to, is a classic. If the police don't like the outcome of a decision, why don't they appeal? Instead of just running to the Herald Sun or 3AW, and it's the same with Dolly Inkerpax. If they're concerned about Dolly Inkerpax, why don't they gather the evidence, put the case before the court? If they're not happy with the decision or they think it's wrong, then of course they've got grounds of appeal. This is the power of the state. This is the whole police service, all the prosecutors, the DPP. They've got resources to the roof. And yet, repeatedly, you know, I give interviews like this about this terrible case or that terrible case, and my first response is, well, why are they whinging to the papers? Why aren't they going to appeal court?
12: Well,
15: that's what they're there for.
12: Okay, but for what it's worth, I've had private meetings with magistrates who despair, and this is here in Victoria, despair at the quality of their fellow magistrates and say that they intrinsically don't want to punish young people, so they'll go to whatever lengths they can to avoid doing that. Anyway, we'll just push that to one side. But, I mean, there is concern within the judicial community here. What about, though, when the government passes a law? They tried to do this here in Victoria. It didn't get up. But to lift the criminal age of responsibility to, say, 14, does that throw out Dolly Inkerpax? Does that just say, righto, you know, if you're 13, you know, Parliament says you're not guilty of any crimes, that's all there is to it?
15: That's exactly what that would mean. There is a cutoff at the moment of 10 and 11, depending on what state or territory you're in, that says under that age you cannot be guilty of a criminal offence. Dolly Inkerpax aside, then there's the middle gap at the moment, 10 to 14 in Queensland, Victoria, and they are people for whom Dolly Inkerpax applies. And of course, 14 and over, then it's a presumption that you do have capacity.
12: For what it's worth, and again, going back to when you were a magistrate in New South Wales, if you encounter a young person who's clearly had a very bad upbringing, you know, absent parents or no parents, or parents who themselves might have been criminals, does that give them some sort of defence against prosecution if they were brought up in a way that made them think a life of crime is the normal way to behave?
15: It gives them no defence for a prosecution. But of course, when you then turn to sentencing, of course it does make a difference, because you take into account all the factors, and it's not a child's fault that they've been brought up in a house of crime or a house where there's domestic violence or a household where there's a great deal of dishonesty and no supervision. That's not the child's fault. So when it comes to sentencing, of course it's a factor that you take into account to try and mould a sentence that's most likely to ensure that there's no repeat of crime. And I guess most magistrates know that simply you can't jail your way out of these problems with young people.
12: Well, people say that, but I'm not sure it's ever actually been tried. I mean, people act like it's, you know, oh, well, we tried that and it didn't work. And I can't think of a time here in Victoria, at least, where we did actually put a lot of people in jail. You know, but I do know that the crime rate has risen dramatically.
15: Yep. And look, there's, you know, I mean, it's a great discussion to have. But if you look, for example, at the United States, where they had zero crime, zero time, and everyone thought this was wonderful, why has every state in the United States reduced their prison populations? Because these things just don't actually impact on the level of crime and the level of violence in our society, in the sense that there is much better ways of spending your dollars in terms of crime prevention, deterrence, rehabilitation, all of those sorts of things, than simply locking people up. I'm not saying you never need to lock people up. There are young people and adults who need to be locked up for their protection and the protection of the community. Right. The question is how many and who are they?
12: Final question. I read a lot that magistrates and the Children's Court magistrate did this yesterday. They often offer, you know, some parting words to the person who's being let out, the 12-year-old, the 13-year-old. They say, you know, I don't want to see you in my court again, or you need to stay out of trouble, or let this be a lesson to you, even though there is no lesson. Do those sort of statements have any impact on young offenders?
15: You know, I think people have probably been telling young people that from not only their parents, probably, however functional they are, but their school teachers, their counsellors, the people they've been interacting with, the person at the general store. I don't think it makes any difference talking down to a child like that. Of course, we all do it because probably with our own children too, because it's the done thing. But no, I don't think it has any impact on a young person who's out of control and committing offences like these ones are alleged.
12: All right. Thank you so much for your time. Professor David Halpin there, Dean of Law at Southern Cross University, former magistrate in New South Wales. But of course, if telling them to sort of go forth and sin no more, to put a biblical sort of slant on things, if that doesn't work, then really you've got to lock them up. You've got to deprive them of something that means something to them. Like with most young people, you know, confiscating their mobile phone is probably the best thing you can do. 133693, mornings at 3aw.com.au. Calls and emails ahead. Coming up, the federal government finally yesterday, I mentioned before, it had to be dragged kicking and screaming to do something about the overly high level of immigration we've had over the past few years. The federal government does want to reduce immigration a fair bit, not as much as One Nation or the Coalition, but they seem to be going after backpackers and foreign students. And I just wonder whether doing this might have unintended consequences. 133693 at 19 past 10.
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2: 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Thanks to Country Hearing Care. 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
12: It is 22 past 10. On the subject of this whole Dolo Inca packs, really just not knowing right from wrong at a certain age, in this case 12, Kevin says, well, surely if a 12-year-old is in front of a magistrate and the magistrate explains right from wrong, then that defence of Dolo Inca packs can only be used once. Yeah, it's a good point, Kevin. But, you know, defence lawyers, which is their job, go out of their way to say, oh, well, they sort of know it's wrong, but they don't understand the impact it has on other people, or something like that. And this idea, you can't arrest your way out of a crime wave, we've never tried. You know, we've tried arresting people. We certainly haven't tried punishing people. Like, if you were 12 years old and you did something seriously wrong, and you go to jail for 2 years, I think you'd regret that. If you're 25 in the prime of life, and you, I don't know, do something absolutely horrendous, and you go to jail for 5 years, and you waste the second half of your 20s, that would mean something. On recycling, Teresa says a woman near us was putting single-use nappies in her recycling bin. Her excuse was that she had too many nappies and she'd already filled up her rubbish bin, and she was furious when she was threatened with losing her collection rights. Well, you know, anybody who's been a parent can sympathise with the whole nappy issue, but again, it is not right to stuff them into someone else's bin or indeed the recycling bin. Alice, good morning.
0: Good morning, Tom. You've hit the nail on the head. I mean, discipline is the bridge between goals and accomplishment. I've got a student doing year 12. If they want to get a good grade, they need to be disciplined to not party, put their head down and study. They've got to own that and they've got to run that. They're at an age where, you know, it's their responsibility, not mine. I can guide them. Yeah. They have to do it. So I get really annoyed when I hear people and mad and, you know, the person you had before come on and talk about not having consequences, because why are we letting the fear of time it will take to accomplish something stand in the way of doing it? I mean, this child who has done something wrong, the time will pass anyway. So we might as well put that passing time to good use and say to them, you have done the wrong thing. This is a teachable moment. We're going to teach you that there are consequences. Yeah. And you're going to go off and do 6 months of a community program, whether you like it or not, so that you can reflect and learn something. Why are they wiping their hands and saying, no, don't come here?
12: Well, and Alice, the longer we leave it, see, the theory in the minds of a lot of magistrates and judges is, oh, if I punish you too much when you're young, it'll make you a worse criminal. But I think you've actually hit the nail on the head, because you're saying, well, because we don't punish younger people for, you know, some pretty serious crimes when they're young, quite possibly they graduate to committing worse crimes because their perception is that there are no consequences. Alice, thank you. You've got two bottles of De Bortley's Ancient Soils Heathcote Grenache coming your way. We just had a disturbing off-air word on the street from Michelle. Apparently graffiti saying death to the ADF, the Australian Defence Force, has been sprayed on a gantry above CityLink outbound near Brunswick Road. Yeah, I know where that is. So that's where the Tullamarine Freeway, or technically CityLink, it's near the Reggio Calabria Club, if memory serves me correctly. Death to the ADF. I was looking at some similar graffiti yesterday afternoon. You know, the colony will fall. Okay, does the graffiti vandal who's done that, do you really want that? You want all the benefits of 21st century technology and medicine and education? You don't want any of that. You would like the colony, which is European settlement of Australia, to disappear, to be wiped off the map, and the only people allowed to stay here are people of Indigenous descent, and they have to live as their ancestors lived. I mean, really, is that what people want? Anyway, good on you, Michelle. You can find yourself in the running for our yearly prize, $60,000 towards a Mercedes of your choice, thanks to Mercedes-Benz Brighton, Bayside's trusted experts in luxury motoring. John, good morning.
1: Tom, is it possible to find out what program the magistrate has said that the 12-year-old who doesn't know what they're doing should go on to help themselves? Because it must be very confusing to wake up in the morning to the time you go to bed at night not knowing what's right from wrong.
12: Yes. Well, look, I don't know, and all I have is an article about it. Quote, unquote, the magistrate, his name is Gail Hubble, said to the 12-year-old, you need to stay out of trouble, and then told her she has to return to court next month. So that might suggest that there's possibly some program that she has to go on or something. I don't know. That's all I've got for you, John. But, I mean, there should be something, shouldn't there? If not incarceration, then I don't know. you know, again, the idea of a youth boot camp, it just appeals so much. You say to young offenders, we're not going to jail you, you know, but you are going to live on a farm for the next, you know, 6 months, a year. And you will work very hard and your schooling will continue and you'll eat the food that you help grow and that sort of thing. And you'll be out in the fresh air and you'll be away from, you know, city influences, which might have led you down the wrong path. I don't know, but thank you, John. Jack, hello.
3: G'day, Tom. Jack's my name. You're talking about international students and cutbacks and everything else like that. I have two living with me through this company, Australian Homestay Network, and I couldn't have more enjoyable time with two people living in our house than what we have with these kids.
12: And where are they from, Jack?
3: One's from Japan and one's from China.
12: Right.
3: Now, they're not taking people's up people's homes. We're putting them in homes. They've got them in our home. And it's crazy. And, you know, if we want smart people in this country, why don't we keep them here?
12: Well, that's a separate issue, Jack. And I mean, a lot of students from overseas, pardon me, do come here with the hope that when their education is complete, they can then apply for a different visa and maybe get a job. And I don't have a problem if we have educated someone here and taken, you know, $100,000 from them to give them an education. And then, you know, an Australian employer says, this person's fantastic, their English is good, we like their qualifications, they work for us part-time or something like that, and they apply for a different visa. I don't have a problem with that at all. Although, Jack, there is also an argument, particularly from developing countries, that if someone has come here and studied and trained and whatever, then maybe they owe it to go back to their country and put their skills to use there. But that wouldn't apply so much in Japan or China, which are pretty much first world these days. Well, Japan certainly is, and China, although it says it's not, it is. But yes, look, this is why, Jack, I'm just slightly perplexed, and we'll get some advice in a moment. But, you know, by going after backpackers and going after international students, you know, us selling education to international students, it's like an export industry. It's the same monetarily as us selling iron ore to China. You know, it's a lucrative industry and we do quite well out of it, particularly when it comes to education here in Melbourne. Melbourne's the sort of epicentre for overseas students in Australia. If we chop that off, I think we're possibly cutting our own nose to spite our face. And then there's backpackers. We were talking last week how a lot more backpackers come from the UK than Australians go back over there. But be that as it may, you know, backpackers do a lot of jobs in hospitality and on farms, and I'm talking about picking fruit and those sorts of jobs that Australians don't want to do. News headlines now at 10:30 with David Armstrong. David, good morning.
4: Good morning. The news at 11 o'clock. Four people have been arrested. Police believe they travelled from Victoria to Sydney to carry out underworld hits. Two men, a woman and a 16-year-old boy arrested by Victorian detectives. 16. They will be extradited to New South Wales, where they're expected to be charged over two contract killings. They were failed. Nobody was injured because they missed. But contracts were undertaken. So we're exporting what we do best.
12: Well,
4: you know, of a sort.
12: What about you when you were 16? But I didn't honestly consider a life as a hitman as my chosen career.
4: But when I was 12, I wasn't running around with a machete holding up convenience stores at 2 o'clock in the morning. Police Minister Paul Ed Brook concedes it was, quote, exhausting to learn of yet another horrific knife attack. This is the 18-year-old woman taken to hospital in serious condition. Two gangs squared off in a Deer Park park on Wednesday night. She was kicked in the head, stomped on and stabbed multiple times. It was filmed and it was put up online. Sure. And
12: I mean, they don't care, do they?
4: No.
12: They're saying to the world, you cross us, this is what happens.
4: What happens.
12: And do they fear punishment? I mean, clearly not.
4: Well, the police minister's exhausted. He's
12: exhausted. Tired.
4: I know, to hear of this again. Billionaire Mark Zuckerberg's Meta has opened its secret new headquarters in Melbourne.
12: It's not secret now. There's a picture of it in the paper.
4: Not that. It has no signage at all out the front. That's part of it. That's a good way of keeping people away because it's a big black building.
12: Why would Meta need to be secret? I mean, is it the sort of thing people would protest out the front of?
4: What do you think?
12: Well,
4: they'd be there every day jumping up.
12: I don't know. I mean, again, you know, a lot of people do use Facebook. I know you like it, David. And
4: oh, no, I steer clear of that. No, very dangerous. Major security measures. You can only get into the building if you've got an app on your phone. You only get the app on your phone if you're an employee. And you get into a lift with no buttons.
12: Yeah. Oh, no, I've seen them.
5: What?
12: You actually, no, down at the bottom, you, I had to visit my accountant and he's doing quite well because his building's much smarter than ours. But you press where you want to go and then a lift opens and it's just for you.
5: Oh.
12: And it just goes straight to your floor. You don't get in and press I think it's like that. Yeah.
4: Oh, a bit shame.
12: See, here to get in, it's easy. You know, if I forget my pass, you just press the button. Yeah. I've forgotten my pass and the gate just opens.
4: You just wave.
12: Yeah.
4: Wave. No, I shouldn't say that. They're very, very good here. And in sport, absolutely perfect conditions for a football game tomorrow night. Brisbane versus Hawthorne, the MCG, a sunny day, 25. Brisbane will be without defender Noah Answorth. All of that at 11.
12: Righto, thank you, David. 133693 is, of course, the number to call. Coming up in a moment, the Chief Executive of the National Farmers Federation. The federal government wants to wind back backpackers and international students, and I reckon that might hurt farmers because a lot of backpackers in particular work in jobs on farms that Australians simply don't want to do. That's ahead at 26 to 11.
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2: 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Thanks to Moama RSL. Good times made great.
12: It is 22 to 11. If we cut back on backpackers, we'll have hurt farmers. First, though, time to take a look at an OnDeck unsecured lightning loan for fast-moving small businesses. 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On this idea or this assumption that young people don't know right from wrong, Ross says, I think the argument you're mounting is simplistic. You are assuming that everyone has grown up in a stable, loving and supportive environment. Well, no, that's rubbish, Ross. I'm sorry, but I didn't say before that. I said to the former magistrate from New South Wales, David Halpin, I said, look, you know, when you encounter someone from who's had a terrible upbringing, does that affect guilt or innocence? He said, no, but it does affect sentencing. And then I said, and I know some people who have a very good upbringing, however you define that, and still go down a bad path. So it is a factor, but it's not the factor. But also, Ross, you know, there's an issue here where you can only keep blaming your upbringing for so long, okay? So the idea that you can go out and rob people's homes and steal their cars and that sort of thing, you know, and just, oh, well, you know, mum and dad weren't very nice to me or whatever. Like, as you get older, there's only so often you can say that. And I suppose the real debate is, do we not punish 12 and 13-year-olds and then they graduate to be much worse criminals later on in life? Or do we try and nip it in the bud at a young age and show them that there are consequences? That is the issue. Chris, good morning.
5: G'day, Tom. How are you?
12: Good, Chris.
5: That's good. Just by their very definition, backpackers are on holidays, so any money that they make over here gets spent back in our economy. We should be encouraging as many of them as possible. Whereas you get someone from, say, the Pacific Islands or the Philippines, they actually come over here as a provider for the family back home.
12: Yeah, they save it all up and send it back, don't they?
5: Yeah, and it's gone from our shores forever. Whereas the backpackers might pick fruit for 2 months in New South Wales and then they go up to the Whitsundays and spend their money on a tour out to the islands or it all gets spent back here.
12: No, the fact that
5: our government doesn't get that shows that we are run by idiots.
12: Well, I think possibly we already knew that, Chris, when it comes to energy policy or this extra tax on cars, or I get wanting to wind back immigration. I'm just not sure that going after overseas students and backpackers is the right way to do it. But you are right. I don't think your average backpacker flies back to wherever they're from with a pile of money in their pocket. They come here, they work, they then spend the money. They want to have a good time. They want to see Australia. And, you know, it's actually a good thing because if they do have a good time and they make friends here, it forges links which, you know, down the track, I mean, who knows where that might work. I mean, for example, I was good friends with a young woman in England, and she is now one of Britain's three top spies, as in she runs one of the three big spy agencies. Now, I haven't spoken to her in quite a while, but, you know, one day that might be useful. Our next guest is Chief Executive of the National Farmers Federation, Mike Guerin. Good morning.
8: Good morning, sir.
12: Well, I watched and read yesterday and this morning about the federal government's, I know, reduction of immigration numbers, which I think, you know, they didn't really want to do, but they have done it. But I'm finding it a bit odd that they're targeting overseas students and backpackers. You know, we make money out of overseas students and we sort of need backpackers to do jobs on farms that Australians want to do. Is that how you see it?
8: Yeah, we're incredibly frustrated that, you know, a system that's worked for a number of years in agriculture was unilaterally pulled up and slowed up in July of this year, and then we had the announcements from yesterday. You know, for many years, and certainly at the moment, at peak times, backpackers or working holiday makers make up nearly half, for example, the horticultural workforce.
12: That much?
8: A third in grains and a quarter in red meat and cotton, to give you some examples. They are critical to our food system. They are critical to regional communities. And as you were talking about just before on the show, they spend their money while they're here and they go back as advocates for Australia. So, you know, the industry is not against reform of immigration laws. We work with government on many areas to understand their goals, but also ensure they understand the needs of agriculture and the needs of regional communities. But in this case, for whatever reason, we were cut out from that conversation, and then we got what we got yesterday, which is really, really concerning, and concerning in the short term for regional communities and for agriculture and indeed for Australia's food security.
12: And it's interesting, the other industry that's affected by it, which is not sort of your bailiwick, but I mean the hospitality industry depends heavily on backpackers to work as chefs and waiters and waitresses and dishwashers and all those sorts of jobs. And again, they'll be affected by this as well.
8: Absolutely, and you make a good point. You know, a lot of working holiday makers in agriculture and in other industries are skilled people. So they drive, you know, incredibly complex machinery helping with the grains harvest. They, as you say, are chefs in local pubs. They are skilled workers that come here and contribute and make regional communities tick. They are very, very necessary. And they go home having spent their money here and with a good experience in Australia. And, you know, just to use an agricultural example, things like those harvest operators, they come back year after year. So they'll go home and they'll do 9 months over there. They'll make their application. The application will approve within days or a week, has been how it's happened for years. They'll book their airfare and they'll come over. In July of this year, the minister asked the department to go slow, and we only found

0: reunion and so forth. So I think, you don't have to comment on this if you don't want, but I think they're going after the easy ones, which is backpackers and international students, neither of whom get to vote in Australia. And they don't want to go after the more politically difficult one, categories.
1: No, well, look, the comment we would make as industry is there are two types of people we rely on to come on shore and help us in agriculture. One is the working holiday maker, or backpackers, as we call them, and the other is the palm scheme workers. And one of the things that's been said and is completely wrong is that the palm workers can make up the gap where the backpacker numbers will slide. That is not correct. Palm workers are not skilled workers that can drive complex machinery, for example. The two types do very different things. The palm workers are largely unskilled. They struggle with English, so therefore, you know, safety needs to be managed a lot more on the farm. And they send that money home as they should do to support their families. That is not the place that backpackers make up in the agricultural workforce. So to conflate those two is wrong.
0: All right, thank you for your time. Mike Guerin there, Chief Executive of the National Farmers Federation. And again, I think what's happened here, just very quickly, is One Nation set the ball running with, you know, an immigration target wound back to just 130,000 net migrants a year. The Liberals were sort of caught on the hop. What's their number? Oh, we don't know, but it's lower than Labor. Labor's been under pressure, having had a couple of years of bringing in almost 600,000. They want to go from 300,000, which I think is next year's target, down to 225. And they're looking at the different categories of immigration. And they've decided that the ones that don't vote here, being backpackers and international students, are the easiest ones to go after. 133693, more calls, more emails ahead. It is late on a Friday morning after 11 o'clock news, of course. Time for Ask Us Anything. Anything at all at 1:45.
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2: It is 11 to 11. Weather now for Roth Newton. 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Warmer day today. Currently in town, it is 18 degrees. Our forecast top is 23. An email here from Edward. Edward says, in the end, the question of knowing right from wrong is irrelevant. The issue is that there must be consequences so that the child or the adult doesn't repeat the behaviour. Edward points out, if courts want to keep arguing that 12-year-olds don't know what they're doing, then maybe punish the parents instead. And we spoke to the Australian Electric Vehicle Council earlier. They want to impose a road user tax on all vehicles, EVs, and fossil fuel vehicles, which means another layer of taxation on motorists. Brad says, car drivers are an easy target. My car's from 2005, 1981, 1968, 1967. I can fix all of them, and they are sympathetic to the environment because they just keep running. Yes, that's true, Brad. An old car that you keep going, depending on how long you drive it for, is better than getting rid of it and then buying a brand new EV, which has a lot of emissions embedded in its construction. Steve, good morning.
3: Yeah, g'day, Tom. 2 points on immigration. Once I was looking online to find out how much money people actually send home, back home, to their families, and last year it was $35 billion.
2: Gee.
3: How does that, in any way, does that affect our economy?
2: Well, yes, it does. I mean, that is a transfer overseas. That money is generated in Australia, but isn't spent in Australia. So it is subtracted from our economy and sent overseas, and presumably never makes its way back.
3: I was just wondering if it's ever been taken into consideration with anything.
2: Look, it is, Steve. I won't get into all the ins and outs of how they measure economic growth and whatever, but there's a thing called C plus I plus G1 plus G2 plus X minus M. M is imports and exports and so forth. Anyway, the point being is if you send money overseas, a bit like foreign aid, you might get a nice feeling, but you don't get anything of economic value back. And that was the point the National Farmers Federation was trying to make, that, backpackers earn money here doing jobs that a lot of Australians don't want to do, and they tend to spend the money here, whereas the so-called, was it palm workers? Anyway, they're from places like Vanuatu and whatever. They're not highly skilled. They come here, they stay on the farm, they save as much of the money as they can, and they take it back to their village or wherever they're from. Thank you, Steve. Helen, hello.
4: Hi, how are you?
2: Good, Helen. What would you like to say?
4: Oh, I haven't got much time. I'm just going into an appointment. I'm a farmer from Mildura.
2: Yes.
4: I think the wider community needs to understand that they're not going to have fruit and vegetables grown if they stop the backpackers from coming to work, because no one else wants to do this job. We have got a wonderful business going in Mildura. We're organic farmers. We love what we do. We do the highest quality we can possibly produce. The only thing that's going to stop us from getting out of the industry is the fact that we cannot get workers. If the backpackers stop, no one is going to be getting fruit and vegetables fresh on their table.
2: All right.
4: And the people in the city need to understand this. And they don't take up housing, because guess what? They're happy to live 10 people in one house and just work and work and work. They work in the 45-degree heat. No one else wants to. We ask them to knock off at 12 or 1 or 2 o'clock. No, can we please work longer? Because they're here to make money and have a holiday. They've got their next destination planned. They've got their tourist places that they're going to go. We are stuffed.
2: Yeah, no, I agree, Helen. And look, you've just echoed what Mike Guerin, from the National Farmers Federation, said to us a few minutes ago, but you're right. And I've already read some articles suggesting that, as we know, fruit and vegetables and meat and, everything in the supermarket appears to be getting more expensive. this decision to wind back the number of backpackers who come here and therefore wind back the, you know, the amount of labour that's available for farmers like you is only going to make that situation worse. Thank you, Helen. You do wonder whether they think these things through up in Canberra. Like, you know, the budget 6 months ago has turned into an unmitigated mess. You know, trying to change how family trusts work and property and all these things. And it is pushing down property prices, but it's actually pushing up rents. And, you know, people who run their businesses through family trusts are going to have to spend billions of dollars collectively trying to work out how the new rules apply. And I just don't think, as smart as Jim Chalmers thinks that he is, I don't think he really understood what he was doing. And I think these immigration changes yesterday, targeting as they do international students, and we make money out of them, and backpackers, whose labour we need, particularly in agriculture and hospitality, I just don't think the changes were thought through. Paul, good morning.
5: G'day, Tom. It's very interesting that, I don't agree with what Labour are doing, and it seems like we'll have to just roll something out because we know that Pauline's becoming so popular because of her stance on immigration. And it's finally forcing them to do something, but it's all wrong. And it's exactly right what you said. They don't think this stuff through. And it's actually looking at the wrong things. Okay? Mm. We want immigration to be looked at for, you know, the right way of things.
2: But no, I agree, Paul. And you're right. It is interesting that it was Pauline Hanselaar, like on this program, it was 2 months ago now, she said, our number is 130,000 people. And finally, 2 months later, the Labor Party has agreed that they want to cut immigration. The problem is the way they're doing the cuts doesn't seem to make a lot of sense. Paul, thank you. At 5 to 11.
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2: It is almost 11 o'clock. News coming up in a moment with David Armstrong. After the news, as it is late on a Friday morning, yes, you know what's coming. Time for Ask Us Anything. Anything at all. Just give us a ring on 133-693. And Jess, who's manning the dog and bones today, will be ready, willing and able to take your call. Ask Us Anything straight after the news. Remember, the quicker your question, the better. We'll also have Song of the Week, not the News of the Week, with John Araglasso, and loads of your calls and your emails. 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
17: 19 degrees in Melbourne, mostly sunny atop today, 23. 11 o'clock. Good morning. I'm David Armstrong. Police Minister Paul Edbrook says the government is considering new laws to stop children from buying knives. It's believed the knife used to stab an 18-year-old woman at Deer Park on Wednesday night was purchased from Kmart. Police say two gangs met at a reserve after what's believed to be an online dispute. The woman was kicked in the head and stomped on, then taken to hospital in a serious condition. Mr. Edbrook says the government's considering more changes to the sale of knives.
18: Absolutely. At the moment, we're doing our research, we're looking interstate, we're looking at best practice across the nation, and we might have some more to say on that very soon, but certainly this is an issue that is very close to people's hearts when you look at images and video like we've seen over the last 24 hours.
17: Three people have been taken to hospital under police guard following a pursuit at Seaford this morning. Here's Madeline Burke.
19: An Audi A4 with fake plates was seen driving erratically on Carrington Avenue in Seaford around 3 this morning. The vehicle attempted to ram a police car, forcing officers to take evasive action to avoid being hit. The Audi later crashed into a pole on Austin Road and caught fire. A woman and two men were taken into custody. The driver, a 25-year-old woman from Frankston North, remains in hospital. The passengers, a 31-year-old man and a 32-year-old from Carrum Downs, were released pending further inquiries. Madeline Burke, Melbourne.
17: Arriving international passengers are facing disruptions around the country due to an issue with E-Gate. The issue is hitting Melbourne, Sydney and Brisbane. Border Force says they're being processed manually. ASIO Chief Mike Burgess is accusing politicians of not stepping in early and doing enough to counter anti-Semitism in the wake of the October 7 terrorist attack. He's told Neil Mitchell on his Mitchell Unlimited podcast the Australian Jewish community was let down.
20: All of us should have stood up more. Maybe I could have shouted more. Political leaders could have said this is not right. I mean, a couple of them did do that, but not many of them did. It's okay to say this is happening, Gaza, you know, and actually by all means be critical of the state of Israel, but actually say, but we're not talking about Australians or people of Jewish faith. They're different.
17: Police are investigating reports of a man committing a lewd act at a beach in Mornington. A woman was swimming at the beach just after 11 yesterday morning when she witnessed a man near the beach boxes performing an indecent act. That man described as tanned in appearance, 6 foot tall with black hair, wearing a black hoodie. Prince Harry's made his first official outing since his return to the UK. He's attended an Invictus Games event, telling waiting media it was good to be back on British soil. Finance, the All Ordinaries up 19, our dollar 71.11 US.
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17: Well, diehard footy fans have set up swags already, starting to line up in the city for grand final tickets. The Dockers tonight aiming to make just their second decider. They're going unchanged against Sydney at the SCG. The Swans have lost veteran Harry Cunningham to a calf. Lewis Melican replaces injured skipper Callum Mills, and Justin McInerney comes in. Dean Solomon's informed Essendon he will not take up a role at the club next year, remaining in New South Wales with his family. Meantime, Essendon He's in talks with former Bomber Mark Johnson about joining the club in a new tackling coach role for next season. Johnson, who has a black belt in Brazilian Jiu-Jitsu, has been targeted to help sharpen the Bombers' tackling technique. And Diamond Sarah Clough is free to face New Zealand in the Constellation Cup, given her two-match ban for assaulting a security guard is suspended. That's the latest news and sport.
1: Gold Central Victoria weather for the Courthouse Hotel, Pall Mall Bendigo.
0: According to our good friends at the Bureau, we have got a mostly sunny Friday on our hands. Bendigo and Castlemaine heading for 19, Maryborough 20, and for Ballarat 18 degrees.
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2: Seven past 11, come and join us, get in the queue, ask us anything in a moment, 133-693, anything at all, I'll have a crack. We've got Brianna, we've got Michael, we've got Zach, we've got Jess, and if you hear a question and we can't provide the answer, but you know the answer, you can give us a ring too, 133-693. Song of the week also not far away, and it's about the Prime Minister's mother, Mrs. Albanese. And with John Oroglasso in about half an hour's time, what do you do? Well, what is something that calms you down? Researchers in America found that 3 minutes patting a miniature donkey, a little pet donkey, was enough to calm, you know, angry teenagers. What do you do, or what thing, or what situation calms you down? 133-693, mornings at 3aw.com.au. A couple of quick emails. Mary Lou says, every child needs structure, they need rules, they need boundaries, and if we don't provide these boundaries, either with parents or with the courts, then the children harm themselves and harm society. I agree. And this somewhat perplexing decision by the federal government to reduce backpackers and international students, both of whom we make money out of. Kathy says, well, if we can't have the unskilled backpackers, Why don't we replace them with repeat juvenile offenders? Kathy, not a bad idea.
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2: So if, like Julius Sumner Miller, remember him, you've often thought to yourself, why is it so? 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This is Ask Us Anything. Let's get stuck in. Josh, good morning.
6: Yeah, morning, Tom. I just wanted to know, what happens to body parts, organs and limbs after they've been amputated? Where do they dispose of them?
2: I think, Josh, they actually incinerate them. Hospitals used to actually do it themselves, but now I think they get taken off site because there's obviously sort of biohazard risks and that sort of thing. So things that can't be used, like for transplants and whatever, I think are incinerated. But look, I'll find out actually, because it's a good point. I mean, you know, by the discussion we've been having today about people putting the wrong sorts of things in bins, who knows where bits go. 133-693. And if you're someone who works as a nurse or a doctor in the health system, hospitals, what do we do with, well, they use the term medical waste? Is it burnt? Now, we just had an off-air Ask Us Anything from Pete during the news. Pete wants to know, why does the AFL seem to want a night grand final? Oh, Pete, it's a very good question. Every year this comes up, and eventually they'll do it. Maybe it's next year, maybe it's in 5 years, maybe it's in 10. So it really comes down to whether you are a traditionalist or whether you are the broadcaster. If you're a traditionalist, you want to keep the grand final at 2:30 in the afternoon because that's what it's always been. You know, in the old days, games would start at 2 and then it was 2:15. But by September, of course, the days are getting longer. And so all footy games, you know, when I was growing up, were played at, started at 2:15 on Saturday afternoon. And then we ended up with Friday night footy and Saturday night and Sunday and now Thursday night. So the traditionalist, and I'm a traditionalist, I like the grand final where it is, as in 2:30 on the last day, last Saturday in September or the first Saturday in October. But the broadcasters who pump a ton of money into the AFL, it's the bulk of their revenue, they know that there's a bigger TV audience at night. So they would rather have the game start at 7:30. Thank you, Pete, but yep, that's the answer. And eventually, maybe it'll be Andrew Dillon, who is going to join us on the program next week, last week of the football season. Maybe here, maybe a future CEO. Eventually, they'll move to a night grand final. The NRL did it years ago, and there's definitely a bigger TV audience. And obviously, more people watch via TV than actually go to the ground. Peter, good morning.
7: Good morning, Tom. Yeah, I've got a question. Look, I'm not obsessed with my car, but I wash it, polish it, and I'll clean the inside interior of it, and it'll be pretty spotless. And then the next day or two, I see all this dust appear on my dashboard and on the top of it. I'm wondering, where does dust come from, or what is dust?
2: Well, that's a good question. I mean, sometimes my job is whoever has vacuumed the house, often it's my wife, but my job is to empty the vacuum cleaner, and you look in and you say, well, what is all that grey stuff in there? Some of it's bits of pollen. In our house, having two women with long blonde hair, it's a lot of it's hair. But the dust is, it's bits and pieces of clothes, like the stuff that, you know, ends up in your dryer. That's a good question. What is the primary component of dust? I mean, I know that for me, I can tell when there's pollen in the air because I suffer from hay fever. But what is dust? All right, Peter, we'll get some answers. I mean, there's some of the things that are in it. Pollen is definitely it. Hair is it. Bits of clothes. But what is the primary component of dust? 133-693, if you know the answer, don't hesitate to give us a call. Dutchy, hello.
8: Yes, good morning. Tom, great show, by the way, mate.
2: Thank you.
8: Been listening for years. Why have we still got luxury car tax? I mean, we haven't got an industry anymore, so why is it still in place?
2: I asked former Treasurer Josh Frydenberg this very question a few years ago, and the answer is quite simply money. So when luxury car tax started, it was part of the protection that the Australian car industry, which, by the way, we no longer have, I'm sure you're aware of that, but it was to help protect the car industry. So we had very high duties on imported cars. So that made, you know, anything imported seem more expensive compared to an Australian-made car. And then we decided to tax luxury cars, and the level that was chosen was pretty much the price of, I think, a Ford LTD or a Holden Statesman, you know, call it $70,000 or thereabouts back in the day. When the local car industry disappeared 9 years ago for good, we'd already lowered the duties on imported cars, although we still charged, I think it's 5%. But for some reason, the luxury car tax stayed. And I think the federal government makes somewhere between $1 and $2 billion a year on it. They simply don't want to give up the money. And, you know, companies do all sorts of things. I remember back in the day, Mercedes, to avoid the luxury car tax on one of its cheaper models, they used to not fit them with a radio, and that meant that the car could come in just below the luxury car tax threshold. And then you'd buy the car, and then the dealer would sell you the radio separately, like for $500, and then install it on the spot. But that was to avoid several thousand dollars in LCT and luxury car tax. It's weird, Dutchie. You could buy a 70-foot boat, you know, to cruise around, I don't know, Port Phillip Bay. There's no luxury tax on that. You could buy a bathtub made, you know, encrusted with diamonds. There's no luxury tax on that. But there is on cars that cost more than about $75,000 or thereabouts. And there's no good reason for it other than Canberra makes money. Paul, good morning.
5: Yeah, good morning, Tom. Just a quick question. With all these EVs that are coming into this country, with all the lithium and the magnesium and all the minerals that are stored in the actual chassis on the floor pan, when they no longer use these EVs and they no longer need them because they're depleted, where does the minerals go, and who pays for the storage, and where are they stored, and who pays for it? Because it's obviously exorbitant compared to our little battery, our six-cylinder battery under the bonnet.
2: It's a good question, Paul, and we're just getting to the point where hybrids and EVs that are, you know, more than a decade old are now at a stage in life where, you know, perhaps people don't want to own them anymore, and so they've got to be either recycled or broken apart. So the batteries, as long as they haven't been damaged, can be used in other for other purposes, not as car batteries, but for, you know, backups and that sort of thing. So I think the batteries continue to be used. And a lot of the metals, like a friend of mine I know who's a plumber, he had a garage full of scrap metal from years of doing jobs. He just took it all in a great big box in the back of his car to a scrap metal merchant. He got $1,100, you know, for a bunch of old copper pipes and that sort of thing. So a lot of the metals can be recycled. But we do have a problem with, say, solar panels. At the moment, they're supposed to be recycled, but we haven't really got a recycling industry here in Australia. So we sell the minerals to China. China turns them into solar panels. We import the solar panels here. They get to the end of their useful lives and they end up at the tip, and that's no good. So, yes, recycling is important. And, look, some of the more responsible car companies are now building in recycling as part of the car. So when the car comes to the end of its sort of natural life, it'll be recycled. But you'd have to think that a lot of these Chinese car companies, which are popping up out of nowhere, like, you just don't know if they'll all survive. Now, we had a call from Peter before. What is dust actually made of? Which is an excellent question. Barbara, do you have the answer? Hello, Barbara.
10: Oh, sorry. Yes. Tom, I didn't realise I was on.
2: No, that's all right. Dust.
10: Yes, it's skin follicles.
2: Oh, really?
10: Because we release skin follicles all the time. So when you take your jumper on and off and all of those sorts of things. And, yeah, they fly into the air and everybody thinks that it's dust and it's skin follicles.
2: Right. So when I'm emptying the vacuum cleaner, a lot of that stuff that comes out is bits and pieces of us.
10: Yes.
2: Okay. Well, that is good and bad to know. Thank you, Barbara. More Ask Us Anything in a moment. Song of the Week not far away at 18 past 11.
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1: 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It's more powerful than you think. 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
3: Past 11. This is Ask Us Anything, Anything at All. Sharon, good morning.
4: Good morning. How are you?
3: Good, Sharon.
4: I'm just wondering, why don't cats pass wind?
3: Oh, I think they do. I used to know someone who had two of those pretty short hair cats, and they did it on a regular basis, Sharon.
4: Oh. Hmm. I've never noticed. I know. Dogs do.
3: Dogs often get blamed for it, even when they haven't done it. Well, thank you, Sharon. I'm pretty sure they do. If someone knows, if you're a vet, let us know. 133693. Joe, hello.
5: G'day, Tom. Mate, just a question about the other gentleman was talking about EVs. Has anyone done a study on EMS on, you know, with the vehicles that it's going to affect the occupants? Or, because I know they're relatively new.
3: The electromagnetic spectrum.
5: Yes, yeah. Like, you know, they say don't use an electric blanket because it's detrimental to your health. Well, we're sitting on a big battery that's, you know, generating energy. So has anyone done any studies as to, oh, we're going to find out like 10, 15 years down the road that, oh, everyone's getting sick because they had an EV?
3: Yeah, that's a good point because I remember when mobile phones sort of became a thing in the 90s and, you know, at first a few people had them, and then it seemed like within 6 months everybody had one. And then people got worried about, oh, I'm holding up this, you know, electronic device to my ear. Am I going to get a brain tumor or something like that? And for a while, you could actually buy like a sort of like a cover that you put on the phone that was supposed to deter the radiation. Anyway, I think that turned out to be nonsense. Look, I don't know, Joe. I mean, it would be interesting, though, if you have a, you know, like a pacemaker or something like that in your heart, you know, should you avoid an electric car? Like, do magnetic fields make a difference? And I mean, electric motors do work on the principle of magnetism partly. All right, we'll see if we can find out. Thank you, Joe. Macca, good morning.
6: Hi, how are you going, Tom?
3: Good, Macca.
6: Good. I was just ringing up to somebody before asked about where the body parts went.
3: Yeah, Josh, is rather macabre question, but a good one nonetheless. So when, you know, bits and pieces are chopped off people in the hospital, what happens to them?
6: They go, some of the hospitals have contracts and they go to the crematorium and they get cremated.
3: So they're definitely burnt. They don't just get thrown to the ground or something like that.
6: No. Definitely get cremated.
3: Okay.
6: I used to be a crematorium operator.
3: So if you work at a crematorium, some of your work is obviously bodies in caskets, but the other work is things that come from the hospital.
6: That's correct.
3: Right. Was it a good job, Macca?
6: I loved it. It made me proud to bring back the people's loved ones, you know, the normal way they came in, the normal way they came out. So it gave me a blessing to look after their loved ones.
3: Okay. Yeah, I mean, when you say you're bringing back their loved ones, obviously not in quite the same form, but anyway, we did have a discussion about ashes and that sort of thing during the week. This is Ask Us Anything, 133693. Len, good morning.
7: Yeah, good morning, Tom. Every 4 years we add an extra day on to make it for leap years,
3: yes.
7: Just to make it add up properly, but every 100 years they're supposed to add an extra day on too. For that little bit that's over. Has it ever been added on over the last 2,000 years?
3: Oh yes, it is. There's a very interesting Wikipedia article which I've read which goes through the whole history of leap years and so forth. During the Middle Ages, when they realised that the calendar, that which had been used for hundreds, if not thousands of years, was it was getting out of whack with the seasons. They actually jumped forward like it was like 11 or 14 days or something. And there were riots in the streets, Lynn, because people thought, you know, that the king of the day had subtracted, you know, 2 weeks from their lives, you know, by the missing days. And up until the early 20th century, Lynn, I find this interesting, different parts of Europe, some still use the old calendar. So Orthodox countries like Russia still use the old calendar. So if you were to read a Russian account of World War One, all of the dates are different from the Western side or the Western front, because the Russians used a different calendar. And the most notable example of this, because they weren't taking into account the leap year, is that the October, what the Russians call the October Revolution, when the communists took over and executed the Tsar and his family, in their calendar it was October. In our calendar it was November. So if you look at that movie starring Sean Connery and the late great Sam Neill, The Hunt for Red October, according to the Western calendar, it should have been called The Hunt for Red November. 1-3-6-9-3 mornings at 3aw.com.au at 27 past 11.
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8: Macho, macho man.
0: Would you hold it against me?
3: I don't know what to say. Total eclipse of the heart or something like that.
9: Yeah, I'm terrible at singing as well, Tom.
3: We had an animated discussion at the start of the week about Anthony Albanese, the Prime Minister, and in particular the revelation that his mother lived in public housing all her life, in fact, in the same house. And you know, there was some criticism of the Prime Minister. I mean, he had a very well-paid job from 1996 when he became an MP. And he'd already bought his own house in Marrickville in inner Sydney. So, you know, could he have bought her a house? But yes, his mother, single mother, lived in the same house her entire life, paid for by the taxpayer. Which takes us neatly back to November 1982, when English ska and pop band Madness had their biggest ever hit with Our House.

0: hit for Madness back in the day. It actually hit number 7 in the US. And it was also number 21 in the dance chart in the US. The US has a lot of different sorts of charts. And Australia had peaked at number 17, released in November 1982. And we had a big discussion about houses at the start of the week, in particular the Prime Minister and his late mother, who lived her entire life in the same house, and it was a council house, or housing commission house. Our House by Madness. 133693. News headlines now with David Armstrong. David, good morning.
1: Good morning. The news at midday. I told you at 10:30 that Police Minister Paul Edbrook was exhausted with knife attacks and knife crime in Victoria at the moment. Well, now the government's considering new laws to stop children from buying knives. A knife that was purchased at Kmart was apparently used in this terrible, terrible attack on a young woman at Deer Park earlier this week.
0: The thing about this is there's about 18 billion knives in kitchen drawers and knife blocks around, you know, houses. It's a bit like the machete approach. Oh, we're going to get rid of machetes. Well, no, you get rid of a few thousand. You could ban every child from buying a knife. They have complete access to them out of people's kitchens. So it won't work.
1: Do you know that when you go to the supermarket to buy a barbecue lighter, you've got to get someone to come over and swipe it and check that you're over 18. I came across that the other day. We've got some issues with our airline travel. Arriving international passengers facing long disruptions today because of problems with the e-gates. And Qantas ground workers set to go on strike next week in a push for better wages and more job security. This story took me aback a little bit. A third person has died from malaria in Germany. It was a mosquito that arrived on a flight in Frankfurt. It has killed two airport workers and a nearby resident.
0: Wait a minute, so a mosquito has come all the way from...
1: Yep.
0: From where? From Africa or something?
1: You would imagine so, yes.
0: And bitten people.
1: Yes.
0: And they're dead.
1: Yes, because as the story goes on to say, you're in Germany and you're not feeling too well, the first thing you don't think of is, oh, it may have malaria.
0: It's true.
1: They look at everything else. But in sport, Dean Solomon's told Essendon, I will not be coming back to the club next year, staying in New South Wales with his family. Meantime, bomber Mark Johnson set to join the club as a tackling coach. He has a black belt in Brazilian jiu-jitsu.
0: Handy.
1: All of that at midday.
0: 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In a moment, John Oroglaso joins us. What do you do to improve your mood or to calm down? Let's say you've had a stressful day, you know, someone is annoying you, work hasn't been very nice. We get a bit of that here. What do you do? Research out of America says that if grumpy teenagers pat a donkey for as little as 3 minutes, it calms them down. What do you do to calm yourself down? 133693 at 26 to midday.
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3: On Gold Central Victoria, your say now with Tom Elliott, thanks to Moama RSL. Good times made great.
4: It is 23 to 12. We all live stressful lives. We all have things that annoy us and people. What do you do to calm down, particularly, you know, a day like today, near the end of the week? 133-693.
1: Now, on Mornings, this is Not the News of the Week with John Origlasso for our friends at Hoyts Herbs and Spices, a 100% Australian family-owned company.
4: So researchers at the University of California have taken a group of angry teenagers. Teens are often angry and anxious. They concluded after this research that 3 minutes spent patting either a donkey or a miniature horse made the teenagers feel less anxious, less sad, less lonely, and more calm. Now, most of us don't have easy access to a donkey or a miniature horse to pat when we have had a tough day. John Origlasso, good morning.
5: Good morning, Tom. Can I just say, too, that patting the donkey is the sort of thing that I say in the office and then the young people tell me that I'm cancelled for 5 years because that means something that I didn't know that
4: right.
5: It meant. You know how these phrases can somehow...
4: They do change. No, it's no, good, no good looking at me.
5: I thought I was just talking about patting a miniature patting horse a or something, I wasn't.
4: And this research says if you have a tough day and you go and pat a donkey for 3 minutes, you'll feel better.
5: Do you think 3OW should provide a miniature horse in the building for, you know, for employees?
4: I don't see why not. There is actually a patch of grass out the front, which is populated largely by seagulls, so we could do that. Well, what do we do? Like, I have a study at home, John, and in the study I have all my favourite things.
5: Yes, such as?
4: Well, you know, I have a picture of Bruce Dool and Helen D'Amico, the streaker at the 1982 grand final.
5: You know, I don't think you're allowed to say that anymore either, by the way.
4: I have pictures of me and playing sports and, you know, and books that I like. And I go in there and a sense of calm descends upon me.
5: Oh, lovely, Thomas.
4: And funny enough, I find that reading escapist literature, and for me that's sort of science fiction.
5: Yes, you've always been a big sci-fi man.
4: It calms me down. Because I feel that there's other places and times when things are a lot worse than what they are now.
5: Well, because, I mean, sport is supposed to be a recreation, but watching your football team wouldn't calm you down, I would imagine, Thomas. So that's not not something that works.
4: It is. I once took a blood pressure monitor to the football. I mean, a doctor would look at the results and say, you should not attend that.
5: get an ambulance for this man's stats.
4: Mark Allen once said to me, like, he's a Collingwood man, and when it's close and it's tight, and sometimes he just has to walk away, even if he's watching it at home, he just goes for a walk for 15 minutes and comes back and just hopes that, you know, the Pies have improved and somehow won the game. So what about you, John? I mean, when you need to calm down, when you've had a bad day, what do you do?
5: Well, obviously, I mean, the obvious one is I re-listen to myself on 3AW, but what I get your production team to do is to cut you and the callers out, and I just listen to myself,
4: just
5: basically.
4: To yourself.
5: So that's a calming influence.
4: Constantly, for me, it's the opposite. I can't...
5: I don't really do that often.
4: I don't like listening to myself. Even when I hear, like, on Monday there'll be a promo, like something out of this show, which, you know, the producers have decided will encourage people to listen. I actually can't listen to it.
5: What about your singing, though, Tom? You should listen to yourself sing.
4: No, that's another problem when I hear that as well. Because, you know, when you sing along with something, you think it sounds all right. But then if you hear it in isolation, it sounds terrible.
5: What about something like Maduria Lemonade? That would be calming, wouldn't it?
4: Well,
5: Tom?
4: In
5: moderation, in the right amount.
4: Of course.
5: You know, drunk responsibly.
4: The thing I find about having a drink, it's not so much the drinking per se, it's just that I don't ever have a drink until the day's over. Like, I've done my job, if I've whatever exercise I plan to do.
5: You've restacked the dishwasher in anger because your family have not done it properly.
4: Well, there is that, and, you know, there's a lesson for them in that. And then I have a drink, and the drink is not the drink itself. It says, the day's over. Whatever time is left is now yours. But I never thought about patting a donkey.
5: I pay an exorbitant amount of money to Foxtel, basically to watch MASH reruns. That seems to be the thing I watch most on Foxtel. I watch MASH reruns, which
4: really?
5: I could probably just buy the DVD and if I wanted to.
4: Well, you could probably recite it all
5: but
4: to
5: I
4: yourself.
5: Just, you know, tired at the end of the day, I just find myself, you know, if you don't feel like watching a new show or you're just a bit, you know, I just find myself staring at MASH reruns.
4: All right, 133693, but again, this research, and this is real stuff. It's in a journal called The Scientific Report, so therefore it must be true. Out of the University of California, they got angry, grumpy, anxious teenagers to pat miniature horses and donkeys, and within 3 minutes, they, not the donkeys, but the angry teenagers, felt much calmer. What do you do? 133693, and just a reminder, our best caller between now and the midday news wins courtesy of our great friends at Hoyt's Food, a $200 hamper pack full of Hoyt's herbs, spices and pickled vegetables. Hoyt's are changing the mood of food and their products are available at all good supermarkets. Let's go to some calls, 133693. Kyle, good morning.
6: Good morning, Tom. How are you, mate?
4: Yeah, good, Kyle. What do you do to calm down?
6: Usually when I get home, I go out on my daughter's monkey bars and do some pull-ups and some exercise.
4: Right.
6: Sometimes put a weight vest on and just spend 20 minutes, half an hour out on that. Just calms me down because, yeah, people sort of drive me nuts throughout the day. And
4: yes.
6: Yeah, and then after that, yeah, throw a bit of Two and a Half Men on while I'm getting dinner ready. So a bit of
4: a bit of Charlie Sheen with one of his 182 different girlfriends.
5: Well, what do you think Charlie does to calm himself down, Thomas?
4: Well, with alcohol is one part of it. And Kyle, when you're doing the chin ups and the monkey bars, how much extra weight are you toting? Like maybe 10 extra kilos?
6: Yeah, between 10 and 15. Yeah.
4: Mm.
6: Yeah, I've got an adjustable weight vest, so
4: okay.
6: It just helps calm me down, and then a little bit of Two and a Half Men afterwards. It's just takes the edge off.
5: Tom, does that study say how the donkeys feel about it, or are we not considering the donkeys' feelings in this?
4: This is the donkeys and the miniature horses don't appear to have been asked. And the reason I bring this up is, of course, let's just say the donkey thing does work. I mean, maybe it does, but most of us living where we live, we don't have immediate access to a donkey.
5: No.
4: Or a miniature horse.
5: A donkey substitute?
4: Well, doesn't talk about that. Deb, hello.
7: Oh, good morning, Thomas. I've been dying to get on about a subject like this. It's not just dogs or cats or even donkeys. If you've got an animal, even a fish tank that you can look at and calm you down looking at the fish, but if you've got an animal, in my case it's my darling little budgie, packing it, particularly if you can touch it, it soothes you. It can be. I even sold a stick insect to one of the policemen here in Anglesey as his first

0: closes his eyes. They are soothing, like the donkey likes the pat. But yeah, it's simple interaction with another living thing.
1: Hey, Deb.
0: Actually, where you can touch it, it works.
1: Hey, Deb, I've got an eastern brown snake called Craig, and he doesn't like being patted, though.
0: I've got a pet snake too. Yeah, not a poisonous one, but exactly the same thing. If it's a tame, non-venomous snake, yes, it will bring you pleasure. It will calm you down. Yeah,
1: it's so. Deb's got a snake and a budgie.
2: I was about to say, you probably have to keep the snake away from the budgie, don't you? Because
0: yes,
2: okay. I watch YouTube videos of a guy who's in America and he breeds anacondas and things. And they try and attack him. He gets one. Look at the wonderful colours on this one. And then the snake snaps at him and wraps itself around him and he wrestles with it. And the snake's like 30 feet long. And I'm just like, that wouldn't calm me down.
1: Well, it's obviously something he likes, Thomas.
2: 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Kyle likes to do weighted chin-ups followed by 2.5 men. To calm down. Deb likes to pat the budgie.
1: Which
2: and
1: don't say that at work either, by the way.
2: No. And what do you use to calm yourself down? 133-693 at 14 to 12.
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3: On Gold Central Victoria, Tom Elliott for Rosland Carpets, a family that has been caring for your family for over 60 years.
4: It is 11 to 12. American researchers dealing with grumpy, anxious, sad teenagers have found that 3 minutes of patting a donkey makes them feel a lot better. How do you calm yourself down? Judy, good morning.
5: Good morning, guys. A little bit corny, but I think of my mum because...

0: It was eight of us in a two-bedroom home. She was always had a smile on her face, and I think of all the bloody washing she used to do in a twin tub. You know, she didn't have a car, and we'd walk around, and we had a happy life. And I always think, oh, you know, she did it really hard, and she would have been 100 this year. And yeah. You know, Mum and Dad worked really hard. You know, they had two jobs, and you know, we've got it easy.
1: Well, we do, and then
2: that's
1: you're
2: a
1: right.
2: Nice one, Thomas.
1: It is. It is. You know, there's your mum living in a two-bedroom house with no fewer than eight children, and that would test anybody. But if your mum took it on the chin and just kept going, think of her. Good idea. Lana, what do you do?
3: Oh, hi, Tom. If I can't find a donkey or a miniature horse or even a pet snake, I have two pieces of delicious dark chocolate.
4: Just stopping at two pieces, though, Lana, because I've got a bit of a sugar addiction and I rarely stop at, you know, two pieces of anything, really.
3: Oh, no, I'm very, very controlled. I make sure I have two pieces every day.
1: And is there a set time? Like, do you have a cup of tea in the afternoon and have a chocolate with it, or do you have it for sweets after tea, or what do you do?
3: I have one in the morning after breakfast to get me going. And then if I need, you know, energy or I'm particularly annoyed about something, I'll have the other one. That's my backup.
1: Right. And just plain dark chocolate, or do you go maybe one with some almonds or something in it?
3: Oh, well, if somebody gives me delicious chocolate with almonds, I will eat it, no problems. But if I buy it myself, just the 70%.
1: Yes. Thank you, Lana. It's John, it's like buying petrol when you buy dark chocolate. You know, you've got the 91, the 94, the 95, the 98. And with chocolate, there's a brand where you can sort of pick your level of cocoa from 40% up to about 90%.
4: Where it's been farmed from? Can you pick where it's been farmed from?
1: Yes, all that and so forth.
4: And who's done the farming?
1: Yes. With a look ahead to afternoons, Tony Moakley, good morning.
5: Good morning. Betty Ford, do they offer like a Toblerone detox that you could use,
4: well,
5: John?
4: Our last caller only has two squares. So
5: how do you stop at two?
4: That's what I'm saying.
1: But this is the thing, John, and you need to have a good, long, hard look at yourself.
4: On many fronts.
1: But when it comes to your sugar addiction, yeah, when there is a packet of Tim Tams, you just have one Tim Tam and then you offer the rest to other people. You don't eat all of it yourself.
4: When you live by yourself, there's no one to offer.
1: That's the problem.
4: Yes.
1: Tony?
5: We are doing the coolest suburb in Melbourne. You will maybe be surprised or not as to which suburb has been voted the coolest. And Thousand Steps is getting a makeover. I know you're fond of that part of town, John.
4: Well, I used to be out there, yes.
5: We're talking sport with Eddie Summerfield, his views on the AFL considering shortening quarters. Friday lunch with Peter Grubby Stubbs, who has a moral dilemma. Pub of the Week with Tony Leonard, and my Friday feature will be with Mr. Music himself, John Foreman. Then they'll be streaming.
1: Excellent. Good on you, Tony. Actually, John, as a former professional footballer, I remember the quarters used to be 25 minutes.
4: Yes.
1: And they started creeping out, as with all the extra time. So they shortened them to 20. But then they created more things for extra time, and now the 20-minute quarter goes for 32 or 33 minutes.
4: Which seems amazing.
1: It's madness. Madness. How do you calm yourself down? Is it petting a donkey? Sean, good morning.
6: G'day, Tom. How are you, mate?
1: Good, Sean.
6: Mate, my grandkids calm me down, and I'll tell you why. Because when they're playing up and I watch my son and my daughter-in-law pulling their hair out, nothing makes me calmer.
1: Because you just think to yourself, that's all over for you now. You can feed them the red cordial and the snakes and then send them home screaming at each other and you don't have to worry about it.
6: Yeah, mate, it's fantastic, isn't it? Like, it's just great feeling.
4: I would look at my father, Tom, with incredulity as he would let my daughter get away with things he would never have let me get away with.
1: Yes, yes. All right, Sean, I'll tell you what, you've got our prize, courtesy of Hoyt's Food, a $200 hamper packed full of Hoyt's herb spices and pickled vegetables coming your way. And you know, John, there's not much good that's about getting older, but going through things and then thinking, I don't ever have to do that again. Like, you know, maybe I'm changing a nappy, for example.
4: Getting married.
1: Never again. Your case, getting married. Ron, good morning.
7: Hello, Tom.
1: What calms you down, Ron?
7: Well, I get frustrated with the government and then I think of ways of getting rid of ABC. If you think about it, that's Elbow, Bowen and Chalmers.
1: Well, so you think of the next federal election and this tidal wave of sort of votes against them and they're swept from office.
7: Yep.
4: Ron, what if Albo, kind of the government, gave us all a miniature horse? Would that help?
7: I don't think anything's going to help because everything they touch, they ruin.
1: All right, and we'll take one more quick call. Ian, hello. Ian's dropped out. Glenda, good morning.
2: Hey. What calms me down is I swear.
1: Right. And we're talking the
4: probably can't get an example of that, can we, Tom?
1: The full gamut of bad swear words, Glenda.
2: Yeah, anything that comes out. Yep. And then after that, I feel so good. But then I have to go apologise to the people across the road.
1: Thank you, Glenda. Yes, swearing does work. There's no doubt about it. John Oroglasso, good to talk with you.
4: You too, mate.
1: We'll do it again same time next week at 5 to 11.
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1: It is almost midday. That means this show is over for another week. But do not worry. You've got news in a moment with Jordan Tunbridge. And, of course, afternoons starring Tony Moclair following that. Our weekly Wood of the Street prize winner is Marianne, who rang us on Tuesday about a home invasion that took place along Trawl Street in Box Hill North. Three teenagers have been charged after the home invasion. It occurred at knife point. Two of the teenagers, surprise, surprise, were out on bail. What up, Marianne? Our weekly prize for Word on the Street is the $1,000 voucher spent at Imp Jewelry. They are the handmade and remodelling specialists. And to add to that, you're also in the running for the yearly prize, $60,000 towards a Mercedes of your choice, thanks to our great friends at Mercedes-Benz at Brighton. Have a great weekend. Enjoy the prelim finals, and I'll talk to you Monday at 8:30. Bye for now.
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0: G'day, it's Tom Parry with your local news. New data has laid bare just how bad Central Victoria's roads really are. The figures come from the Auditor General's office and offer a breakdown of the numbers by council area. In our region, Bullochshire fares worst, with 84.1% of its state-funded roads considered to be in a poor or very poor condition. Meantime, neighbouring Loddonshire's figure is 71.5%, while in the Central Goldfields region, it's 66.5%. Emergency services responded to a head-on crash in Kangaroo Flat yesterday, the collision occurring around 10:25 a.m. along Mackenzie Street West. It's believed a dual-cab ute and SUV were involved, with one of the vehicles having crossed onto the wrong side of the road. The Bendigo Advertiser reports one person was taken to hospital, while another sustained minor injuries. Changes to the law are being recommended following the death of a Maryborough woman. A coronial inquest found the 40-year-old, who died in July 2023, had collapsed in a bathroom at night and was located by her male partner the next morning, who waited 2 hours before calling an ambulance. While the judge couldn't determine if those actions caused the woman's death, he did recommend the government consider implementing a new offence, abandoning a victim in medical need. Next month sees Biketober returning to Greater Bendigo. The initiative has the backing of the city's council, with CEO Andrew Cooney encouraging everyone in the region to register.
21: It's a concept that helps try and get people to rediscover the joy of bike riding and think about whether you might be able to ride your bike to school or shops.
0: And in sport, tomorrow marks grand final day in the Bendigo Football Netball League. The senior footy contest has minor premiers Sandhurst taking on Gisborne, while in the A-grade netball decider, it's the Dragons up against Kangaroo Flat.
20: Gold Central Victoria, national news, now.
22: Hi, I'm Phoebe Humphrey. Huge queues are building at major airports across Australia after a system outage. International terminals across Sydney, Melbourne and Brisbane have been affected. It's believed the tech issue is impacting e-gates for outbound and some inbound flights. Four people have been arrested in Victoria, accused of travelling to Sydney to carry out criminal contracts. The arrest followed two shootings in Sydney earlier this month. Two men and a woman in their 20s have been arrested, along with a 16-year-old boy. The boss of the Reserve Bank has opened the door to increasing interest rates this month. Michelle Bullock has told a parliamentary hearing that inflation pressures have actually increased since their last meeting. She says they won't hesitate to take further action to bring inflation down.
23: I recognise that higher interest rates are difficult for Australians with mortgages who are also facing cost of living pressures, but reducing inflation is essential. High inflation hurts all Australians, and it is especially tough on people with lower incomes and those in vulnerable financial positions.
22: Anthony Albanese jets to the US today to meet with the UN and tech CEOs. The PM first heads to California and New York as his government looks to unveil a number of AI announcements. And forecasters are warning eastern Australia is facing a growing bushfire risk due to a strengthening El Nino. WeatherZone reports ground conditions are becoming potentially dangerous due to an exceptionally dry winter. Capital cities on the east coast recorded below average rainfall during the three winter months. in sport, Dean Solomon has decided to walk away from Essendon after Mark McVay won the role as head coach. Tonight, the Swans host the Dockers to kick off the AFL prelim finals. And the Roosters have a point to prove as they look to keep their NRL finals campaign alive tomorrow against the Sharks. Nat Butcher has told Fox Sports their narrow loss to Penrith hasn't dented their belief.
3: In our abilities and the way that we've played, you know, we've had such a great season, both sides of the ball, really proud of that, really proud of our efforts. We're a real tight-knit group and I feel like we show that on the field.
22: That's the latest news and sport.
20: Rural News. Now.
5: Good afternoon, I'm Gabrielle Hodson. The Albanese government will slash working holiday visas by almost 40,000 a year as part of a plan to force down immigration numbers. Under the changes, skilled migrant visa applications must prioritise people already in the country and in agriculture, aquaculture and fishing, as well as areas such as resources, health and construction. But the National Farmers Federation says they have a more urgent need, clearing the backlog of backpacker visas with 24-hour waits now stretching out to months. President Hamish McIntyre says waiting 3 months for workers to be allowed into the country could mean the difference between harvesting a crop and losing it.
6: This is totally unnecessary and will just drive up the cost of living in Australia. If there's less produce produced, it'll be more expensive what is available, and that just flows through to inflation and higher interest rates, which is a detriment to everyone. So we do not understand why this is occurring just due to political wedge has been applied by other parties. The government of the day getting involved too. Politics should be out of this.
5: Meanwhile, Mallee Federal Nationals MP Anne Webster says some of her constituents in northwest Victoria are already under extreme stress.
7: A farmer who told me this week they will lose $300,000 a day if those workers don't come out. We've got dairy farmers who are currently working 20 hours a day to try and manage their herds. This is completely unjust and it's unfair and, let's face it, it's political.
5: Some truck owners say they're parking their vehicles until the high price of diesel comes down. Alex Riddell has more.
24: Australia's online freight marketplace Loadshift is standing up for truckies, saying very few are breaking even while the price of diesel zigzags through the roof. It wants a cut to the fuel excise tax, which offered operators relief earlier this year. Crude oil has just hit $109 a barrel, a five-month high, with economists saying the price of fuel will go beyond its April peak and stay high for months. One truckie in Sydney says diesel's jumped 40 cents a litre since July and it's forcing him to think twice about tyres, repairs, parts and more. In Victoria, drivers have watched diesel jump 15 cents a litre at the same servo in the space of less than 9 hours. One says turning on the ignition becomes unviable above $2 a litre. Truckies say they're taking home less than they used to and customers aren't willing to pay more. Alex Riddell, National Rural News.
5: High prices and uncertain global seasonal conditions are still plaguing Aussie farmers when it comes to fertiliser, and Rabobank says that's likely to remain well into next year. Senior analyst Vitor Pistoia says fertiliser prices have risen faster than commodities.
25: The nitrogen segment is quite dynamic. We have multiple providers across the world that can react to this price movement. When the prices are very high, they perceive an incentive to produce more, and of course the opposite. Phosphate, on the other hand, is the one that is really calling everyone's attention because the pool of providers is restricted. We're talking about a handful of countries, and also the intermediate product, the feedstock, one of them, to produce phosphate fertilizers is sulfur, and basically half of the world's sulfur comes from the Strait of Hormuz countries.
5: The specialist Agribusiness Bank says in the last 10 months, Australia has imported 2.9 million tonnes of urea, down only 15%, meaning supply shortages have been largely avoided. A revamped and streamlined wheat port code kicks in a fortnight from today to help our $9 billion a year export grain industry. It's been developed after the sunsetting review of the code, which recommended an industry transition to self-regulation. The Federal Agriculture Minister says it'll buy the industry 3 years to develop that. The new code focuses on transparency obligations through timely publication of port loading, port protocols and standard terms and reference prices. Aerial surveillance at Mud Islands in Melbourne's Port Phillip Bay has revealed a number of dead pelicans, but departmental staff taking samples say the tests have come back negative for H5 bird flu. The islands are about 6 km northeast of Portsea and are also home to gulls, petrels and ibises. The public's being told to report dead birds and not to touch them. Landholders with koalas on their properties are being asked to count them this Sunday. Tomorrow, the Australian Koala Foundation is also gathering at Numerala in Narangera, which is being purchased specifically for koala habitat. This is National Rural News.

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1: A very good afternoon to you. Mostly sunny this afternoon. Bendigo and Castlemaine heading for 19. Maribyrrh 20 and Ballarat 18. Tomorrow sunny. Bendigo and Maribyrrh 23. Castlemaine 22. And tomorrow Ballarat a top of 21.
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1: It's David Coley this afternoon, a Friday afternoon for your Feel Good Workdays. It is your totally 80s lunch and I hope you're ready for it. Thought being Friday, I might have a little bit of a look at some of the movies from the 80s that shaped our lives and really, you know, got under the skin. The Breakfast Club, featuring the Brat Pack. The Brat Pack, that was a big one. E.T., the extraterrestrial, that was a big movie as well. And we'll talk about more of the movies as the hour progresses. But, hey, the 80s lunch, it's all about the music. Toto coming up this hour. Joe Cocker and Jennifer Warnes. Now, that might have been from a movie as well. Lisa Stansfield coming up this hour, and Joan Armour Trading, one of my favourite, I was going to say little known tracks, forgotten tracks from the 80s, is Drop the Pilot. That's how we're starting off not only the Totally 80s Lunch, but also your Feel Good Workday for this Friday afternoon. Good afternoon.

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0: Old Central Victoria FM 98.3 AM 1071. It's the Totally 80s Lunch. It's part of your feel-good work days, My Sex Blue Day and Toto. Rosanna was there as well. And when we talk about the 80s, there's all sorts of things that come to mind. I want to have a look at movies this Friday afternoon. Back to the Future was a huge movie in the 80s, and Ferris Bueller's Day Off. Well, what can you say about, well, if you know, right? Iconic movies of the 80s. But it's all about the music too, isn't it? Like, seriously, there was just something about 80s music, just like my six there. Hey, look, from the Golden Century Victoria Community File for HealthWorks, Healthcare, Canberra Flat, Golden Square and Strathdale, we talk about the Bendigo Theatre Company a lot because, well, they're a small group of retired people and they meet each Wednesday morning and some Saturdays from 9 through until noon at Ellingham Street, Golden Square. They're looking for volunteers, so if you're handy and you might be able to help out making props or building sets, creating scenery, bit of facility maintenance, head on down again, Ellingham Street, Golden Square. They'll have some creativity, undoubtedly. There'll be a coffee or two or a cup of tea, and a chat will be definitely on the cards as well.
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0: afternoon. Whew. Whew. Top Gun. Just had another one come out recently. The Goonies was a big one as well, wasn't it? I don't think you can go past Ghostbusters. Ghostbusters, a huge movie. Huge movie of the 80s. Plenty of things big in the 80s. I'll tell you what, over the years, something that's been big, not just in the 80s, but right the way through, and continuing big is Aussie rules. Aussie rules football. Don't ask me what team I follow in the Aussie rules in the AFL, because Carlton's done and dusted, right? But our handballers are locked in. They're practicing hard, and they want to be their best for Harvey Norman Bendigo's handball competition. 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
5: 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A decade after Amy Wensley's tragic death was hastily labelled as suicide, the case has been reopened for the fourth time, now classified as a homicide. 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
2: Hey there, I'm Brooke Seychelle. Massive queues are snaking through Australia's biggest airports today as the system outage plagues the international terminals. The outage affecting the E-gate at Sydney, Brisbane and Melbourne airports. Border Force officers are processing passengers manually. It looks like we won't be seeing any relief at the Bowser anytime soon. The Treasurer's confirmed Labor hasn't been considering reintroducing the fuel excise cut as prices rise due to the ongoing conflict in the Middle East. Jim Chalmers says the government is instead providing cost of living relief through tax cuts. Meantime, the opposition continues to criticise Labor's migration plan. Yesterday, the government announced plans to crack down on the number of backpackers, international students and those on working holiday visas. Deputy Opposition Leader Jane Hume telling Seven they're targeting the wrong people.
3: These workers are essential to making sure that our farmers and our agriculture sector can harvest the food that we need to feed everyday Australians. And that simply hasn't been considered under Labor's migration plan.
2: Overseas, and Fiji has called a national emergency. New data showing 1 in 60 locals have HIV, up 27% from the previous year. In a statement to social media, the Fijian government says over 2,000 people were diagnosed last year. An American dictionary publisher, Merriam-Webster, has added 1,400 new words to this year's edition. The new additions include glow up, rickroll, superfood and trash panda, a nickname for raccoons. Essendon caretaker coach Dean Solomon will depart the club. The Premiership bomber was offered a job with new coach Mark McVeigh, but has decided to go home to New South Wales to be with family. And the Knights will wait until the last minute to make a call on whether Dylan Lucas lines up in Sunday's semi-final against the Warriors. The star forward has been named on the bench just 2 months after he broke his ankle.
4: The day he got injured, he was sort of wanting to fast-track himself and do everything right. So, yeah, if he gets there on Sunday, we'll all be happy.
2: Newcastle coach Justin Holbrook there. That's the latest in news and sport.
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5: Mostly sunny this afternoon. Bendigo and Castlemaine 19, Maribor heading for 20 and Ballarat 18. Tomorrow a sunny day to kick off the weekend. Bendigo and Maribor 23, Castlemaine 22, Ballarat 21.
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5: It's Dave in for Kylie this week because, well, Kylie's filling in for Robbo on the wake-up call. The same next week and the week after. I hope you are going along well. Yes, Friday afternoon, it has arrived. Are you sneaking out of work early? No, I'm stuck here and I'll be back tomorrow morning. And that's cool too. Love my job. That's because I get to play this awesome music. Dragon on the way this hour. Elton John coming up. We've got some rock sets on the way. Might even drag out some Snow Patrol this hour. Something for me to sing along to. And the Eurythmics. Classic track, Sweet Dreams.

0: 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You feel good workdays with Pointer Sisters. I'm so excited. Now, every morning on the wake-up call with Kylie, we want to celebrate with you. Gold Centre Victoria's Celebration Hub is what it's all about. 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Any of your birthday, your anniversary, whatever your day is, whatever your special day is. And each week, well, you'll get a call. That's the whole thing. You'll get a call out, I should say. A shout out for your birthday. Or if you know someone else who's celebrating. But one winner takes home a $50 voucher to spend at the Queen's Arms Hotel at the end of the week too. Now, that's already happened, obviously, being today. But the Celebration Hub back again next week. Thanks to the Queen's Arms Hotel right here on Gold Central Victoria. Head along to the website. Get your information in there now. 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

0: 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I mean, it's gorgeous, beautiful, horticultural beauty there, but it's got such a rich history as well. The Bolobec Garden Fair, it is on October 3 and 4. 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
5: Hey there, I'm Brooke Seychelle. The boss of the Reserve Bank has warned surging petrol prices are continuing to contribute to higher inflation. The cost of unleaded is expected to hit $2.60 a litre soon, with no end in sight to the Middle East conflict. RBA Governor Michelle Bullock says it's being felt right across the economy, and that's impacting inflation.
6: Higher oil prices have increased inflation directly through their impact on petrol prices. But it's also had an indirect impact, as many firms have passed input cost pressures arising from elevated fuel prices through to the prices of other goods and services.
5: It comes as the Treasurer today confirmed the federal government is not currently considering another fuel excise cut. Ministers and Indigenous leaders are set to head to WA next week for a national roundtable on Australia's child safety crisis. The meeting is expected to be held next Friday and comes following a series of reports of abuse, neglect and violence, as well as calls to reform Australia's child protection system. Meantime, emergency services are responding to a suspected shark attack at a beach north of Perth. It comes less than a week after a man was bitten by a shark near Geraldton. And the Bureau of Meteorology has done some major upgrades to its rain radar almost 12 months after it launched its controversial new website. The bomb faced a barrage of criticism over its new look site after updating it in the middle of wild weather in October last year. But the organisation says it's listened to feedback and improved the weather map to make it easier to find rainfall information. Roosters are getting ready to welcome back Angus Crichton for the first time in more than 3 months in tomorrow's must-win clash against the Sharks. He's been sidelined since round 15 with a foot injury, but coach Trent Robinson is optimistic he'll be able to perform.
7: I don't think the standard of the game changes when it comes to Angus. I just think it's the time out with the injury and time that he'll get on the field. That's the only thing, but...
5: And another signing for the Sydney Thunder with Kiwi star fast bowler Lachie Ferguson returning for BBL 16. That's the latest in news and sport.
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8: Mostly sunny this afternoon, Bendigo and Casimir 19, Maribor 20 and Ballarat 18. Tomorrow a sunny day, Bendigo and Maribor 23, Casimir 22 and Ballarat tomorrow 21.
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8: It's Dave Burrows in for Kylie this afternoon, and we're pairing them up this hour. It's the two ups at two of the best from your favourite artists. Split Ends on the way. The vinyl's coming up. Going to drag out some Madonna this hour as well. Man, always up for a bit of Madonna. And back when Turner Overdrive to start it off, taking care of business in a couple of minutes. This is your AC Nothing Yet.

been granted permission from the gaming authorities to play 2UP every day. Or should that be 2UPs? Come in, Spinner. It's the 2UPs at 2. Gold, Central Victoria.

0: Gold, Centre Victoria FM, 98.3 AM 1071. It's a feel-good Friday thanks to Nuffin. Good vibes, great taste. That's the Nuffin way to enjoy your day. Split Ends, two of the best from them. 6 months in a leaky boat. I Got You was in there as well. And BDO, taking care of business. And you ain't seen nothing yet. It is Dave with you on this Friday afternoon. I hope that you keep yourself out of trouble. Maybe you're looking at getting into trouble. That's always a possibility, isn't it? The weekend is virtually upon us. Now, listen up next week to the wake-up call with Kylie at around 7.15 each weekday. Kylie's going to play a mystery snippet of a mystery song. And the cash amount here, it starts at $10. Jackpots every day when people don't get it correct. So the mystery song, it's each weekday morning on the wake-up call. And it's thanks to Bendigo Electronics, your locally owned electronics superstore. 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

You won't hear Dexy's Midnight Runners or Tony Basil here because they're one-hit wonders. We're playing two songs from the same artist. This is the Two Ups at Two, Gold Central Victoria.

0: 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Your feel good work days, and this hour doubling up on your faves. Van Morrison, Jackie Wilson said, and Brown Eyed Girl on the Vinyls, Science Fiction, and I Touch Myself. It's the two ups of two, and we've still got some more to come, I've got to say, including Madonna and Cliff Richards in the mix as well, from the Gold Century Victoria Community File for HealthWorks Healthcare, Kangaroo Flat, Golden Square and Strathdale. I've been talking about the Dalesford Rotary Art Show. It is on September 30, so it's less than 2 weeks away, Wednesday, September 30, but the entries have opened. 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Oil painting, acrylic, watercolour, drawing, they're all accepted. 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

There is nothing wrong with your hearing. We're deliberately playing two songs from the same artist. This is the Two Ups at Two. G-O-L-D.

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5: Hey there, I'm Brooke Seychelle. 600 Qantas ground workers could walk off the job next week, seeking more job security and higher pay. The Transport Workers Union is pushing for one enterprise agreement to cover ground staff and freight handlers instead of the current multiple agreements. It follows 1,800 staff being illegally sacked and outsourced during COVID under former CEO Alan Joyce. Meantime, the Australian Border Force is investigating the cause behind a system outage that caused huge queues at three major airports today. The outage affecting the e-gates at the international terminals in Sydney, Brisbane and Melbourne. The Employment Minister says farmers worried about Labor's migration cuts should hire workers from the Pacific. Farming groups have warned that having fewer backpackers could threaten food security and push up grocery prices. But Amanda Rishworth has told the ABC there are other options when it comes to the workforce.
6: There is also a number of other places that people can get agricultural workers, and I'd point to the PALM scheme, the Pacific Labour Mobility Scheme. It's potentially underutilised.
5: Australia could follow in the footsteps of Canada and become associate member of the European Union. The EU has invited Canada to become its first ever associate member, with the President of the European Parliament hinting Australia could follow suit. And the Bureau of Meteorology has made some changes to its rain radar nearly a year after the controversial new website launched. The new update includes improved weather map and rainfall information. The Swans have made two changes ahead of tonight's AFL prelim against the Dockers at the SCG. Justin McInerney comes in for his first match in 15 weeks after tearing his hamstring, while Lewis Melican has been recalled for Harry Cunningham, who failed to overcome a calf injury.
7: Unfortunate for Harry and the football team, but an opportunity for Lewis to come in and play on their tall forward line.
5: Coach Dean Cox there. In cricket, the Aussie Domestic One Day Cup gets underway today in Perth, with WA taking on South Australia. That's the latest in news and sport.
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8: Mostly sunny this afternoon. Bendigo and Castlemaine expecting a top of 19. Maryborough 20 and Ballarat 18. Tomorrow a sunny day to kick off the weekend. Bendigo and Maryborough 23. Castlemaine 22. Ballarat 21.
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8: It's David Few and it is a Feel Good Friday. Thanks to Nuff and Good Vibes. Great taste. That's the Nuff and way to enjoy your day. Now, if you missed it this morning, well, I'm sorry to be back next week. Meat Tray Friday. That's where we ask you to jump on the phone, give us a call, put you in the draw. And every Friday, the winning call gets a $100 meat tray from Central Vic Meats. Kylie will be doing it again next week in the mornings for the wake-up call. Meat Tray Friday, thanks to Central Vic Meats, the best quality meats at the very best price as well. Look, I'm here until 4. I better dive into it, I suppose. Jonesy and Amanda are getting ready to go. Aha, coming up this hour. I'm going to play some Foreigner and also Mark Morrison from the early, mid-90s, I guess, was it? The Boss to kick it off. And every time I play this, I just picture the video clip. I really do. Ah, that was some 80s dancing right there. Dancing in the dark.

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0: Gold Central Victoria FM, 98.3 AM, 1071. It's your feel-good work days. I want to know what love is. That's Foreigner. Blondie was in there as well. Now, I'm really looking forward to finding out who wins this 65-inch 4K high-set smart TV, Gasmate Halo 4 Burner Barbecue, and XL Air Outdoor Ceramic Glass Heater. Our handballers, well, they've been practicing undoubtedly. We're going to find out the Harvey Norman Bendigo's handball competition winner tomorrow. Head on down to Harvey Norman Bendigo from 10 through until 1. We're down there and someone's going to be crowned winner. The handball competition. It's handball competition time. Get down there and be part of the spectacle. Cheer on your favourite competitors as well. Someone's got to walk away with that loot and just in time for the AFL Grand Finals as well. Be so handy, wouldn't it? Hey, look, cheap trick on the way, but I did mention Mark Morrison will play Return of the Mac next.
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0: 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I keep on thinking of where in the world is Robbo. It's where in the world is Kylie at the moment. Every Thursday on Gold Central Victoria. We'll be back again next week. Kylie's going to give a description of a commonly known place across. It could be Central Victoria, could be Victoria, could be Australia, could be anywhere in the world, pretty much. That's why it's called Where in the World. To win the $50 voucher, you have to correctly identify the place being described. Where in the world is, normally it's Robbo, next week again Kylie. Every Thursday on the Wake Up Call, it's thanks to Hartley's Hunting and Fishing. And it's right here on Gold Central Victoria.
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6: Hi, it's September 18, the anniversary of the start of this classic TV show. Yes, I Dream of Jeannie, starring Larry Hagman and Barbara Eden, premiered on this day in 1965.
7: Master, it is Sunday. The sun is shining. The birds are twittering. This
8: Jeannie. Very well, Master.
6: Big day for the rock band Kiss. In 1978, each of the four members simultaneously released self-titled solo albums. Ace Frehley's produced the biggest hit. 5 years later, to the day, Kiss appeared unmasked for the first time on MTV. Gene said they did it for the fans.
9: I think it's time for them to sort of know us a little bit more.
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1: Frankie Avalon is 86 today, known for those beach party movies of the 60s, the hit Venus, and this memorable appearance in the movie Grease.
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7: Nat Fyfe from the pocket for an impossible goal. 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
1: Finally, it's the anniversary of the death of rock legend Jimi Hendrix, considered to be one of the greatest guitarists of all time. Died at the age of just 27 in 1970. Remembering Jimi Hendrix on September 18.

0: It's a feel-good Friday. Thanks, nothing. Good vibes. Great taste. That's the nothing way to enjoy your day. And it is time for me to run. Jonesy and Amanda in after the news. I'm back with you tomorrow morning from 6. I better sneak home, get a bit of sleep. Take it easy out there. Enjoy your Friday night.
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2: So, family, we're enjoying a vacation in Turkey when the neighbours phoned to say that they'd found her cat, Ted, drowned in their pond. 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But 4 days later, her cat sitter called her to say Ted has just walked through the cat flap. She'd paid £130 to cremate someone else's cat. After returning home, she collected the remains, which had been labelled Not Dead Ted.
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9: Hey there, I'm Brooke Seychelle. Well, it's not the news mortgage holders want to hear. A growing number of economists are tipping a rate hike later this month, with another one in November as well. It would take the cash rate to 4.85%, the highest level seen since the 2008 global financial crisis. Meantime, the National Farmers Federation warns Labor's migration overhaul could drive up food prices. The farming group is concerned food security could be threatened if there's fewer backpackers to do regional work. President of the Farmers Federation, Hamish McIntyre, has told the ABC it could have a knock-on effect.
10: As farmers, we're spending all this money up front to grow these crops, and if there's any thought or concern that we aren't able to harvest them in an effective time frame, you won't take the risk to plant them.
9: To WA, where a man has been killed by a shark at a beach north of Perth this morning. Emergency services arriving at the beach just after 10. It's believed the man had been swimming with a friend when the shark attacked, dragging him under the water. Overseas, the Fijian government has declared a national emergency as HIV cases soar across the country. New data shows 1 in 60 adults are living with the virus, a 27% rise in the past 12 months. Authorities are expanding testing to enable earlier treatment. And 3 months after escaping her enclosure, Mary the Tasmanian Devil has returned to her outdoor habitat on the Gold Coast. The two-year-old marsupial was in recovery for months after spending 2 weeks on the run when she escaped from a theme park in June. Roosters coach Trent Robinson is backing Angus Crichton to perform despite being out of action for more than 3 months. He's been sidelined since round 15 with a foot injury, but has been named to return in tomorrow's crucial semi-final against Cronulla. Robinson says he's ready.
11: He wasn't ready to go last week, simply. That was the truth of it. He still had some issues last week and he hasn't had them this week.
9: And the Hawks and Lions will both take unchanged lineups into tomorrow's grand final qualifier at the MCG. That's the latest in news and sport.
1: Gold Central Victoria weather, thanks to Prestige Jayco Bendigo.
0: Mostly sunny this afternoon at 5 tonight. Bendigo and Casamata top of 19 this afternoon. Maribor 20 and Ballarat 18. Tomorrow, sunny. Bendigo and Maribor 23, Casamata 22 and Ballarat 21.
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16: 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Yeah, personal friend.
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19: 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That's what the J stands for.
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25: It's showtime.
26: Well, hello there, Amanda. How are you today?
27: I'm good, and how are you going?
26: Friday, I'm doing all right. I'm getting good grades. Any plans for the weekend? Big things coming up for you?
27: I'm going to visit my dad and my Queensland family this weekend.
26: Tell Arthur I said hello.
27: I will.
26: And Cameron and Kerry.
27: I will.
26: And Mum and Dad and Denny.
27: Well, Mum's no longer here, Brendan.
26: Oh, yes, of course, of course.
27: And you know, Denny, I don't know.
26: Well, I'm quoting Red Gum. Of course I know that your mother is no longer here. Jennifer Keller, she liked me, didn't she? She did.
27: You always said it was a shame for her that she passed away before you got your teeth fixed.
26: Well, she did have an obsession.
27: Her father was a dentist and she was obsessed with dentures and teeth.
26: Mothers have obsessions with stuff. My mother is obsessed with how short people are. He's so tiny. He's so short. And I go, Mum, what's he going to do?
27: Remember that jockey went round to your place?
26: He's so tiny. Peter Dinklage came over. I said, Mum, stop.
27: Stop it. Don't even say it.
26: Your mum was obsessed with choppers, and as charming as I was, I had the face of a jack-o'-lantern. So I was very mindful of keeping my gob shut.
27: And you thought, what a shame she couldn't have stayed around, not just to see your grandchildren grow up, but maybe to see your new teeth.
26: Well, I got my two choppers fixed.
27: Yeah.
26: Yeah, so actually she probably liked because I did keep my gob shut. Because I didn't want to show the teeth.
27: Oh, we all would have liked that a bit better.
26: Jeremiah Wright, what's going on with you?
28: Well, I've actually got some exciting news. I'm in celebrity theatre sports coming up.
26: Yeah, well, so who's this?
27: Is this a pro-am and you're the am?
28: What?
27: Meaning when they get a celebrity and then no offence, a not-so-celebrity person.
28: Well. No.
27: Well, I'm just razzing you.
28: My star has risen.
27: It's true. Not since Adelaide Festival.
26: Yep.
27: What
26: about this? This
27: the
26: thing
27: wireless.
26: Here.
28: That's right.
27: And you were at the Edinburgh Festival, just walking around.
26: You're one of the celebrities. Who else?
28: Yes. So, in the show, we've got Adam Spencer.
26: Yep.
28: He's in a team.
27: Good.
26: Yep.
28: Rob Mills will
26: Millsy,
28: be there.
26: I saw him the other day.
28: James Galea. Who's a magician, magicians.
26: Yep.
28: Susan Pryor.
26: She's funny.
28: Andrew Redmayne.
26: Oh, yeah.
28: The Grey Wiggles, Socceroos legend, is going to be there. Genevieve Hegney, Colin McCounts. You might know her. Gary Eck is
26: there. We love Eck.
27: Oh, brilliant.
28: Felix Williamson, Joji Milani.
26: Yep.
28: And then, Ryan Atkins.
27: Ryan, you should get top billing.
26: Yeah.
28: I should. Actually.
26: You wrote that yourself, at least. Why would you put yourself at the bottom?
28: So this is Sunday, 27th of September.
26: Oh, that's ages
28: away.
26: You're
28: in Sydney, the Enmore Theatre, and it's all supporting the charity Canteen.
27: Yes.
26: So nice work.
28: It's a fun improv theatre sports game.
26: I've been a part of it before.
27: So have I.
26: On both sides, I've been in the audience.
27: Oh, you've been in the audience. Remember, you came along to support me that time, and you took my son out and got him drunk. Brian, you remember that?
28: Of course I do, yeah. And I introduced you to Alessia for the first time, my girlfriend. We were sort of, I don't know, a couple of rows away.
26: Yeah.
28: And you were pointing at me going, oh, look, it's right at Alessia. Kissy, kissy, kissy, kissy.
27: When you stood up to exit, there was a sound of like you were pushing through a recycling van. And then Jayla Guy's daughter, and her star has risen. She's in the live-action Moana film.
26: Yes.
27: She complained to her father about you.
26: Yeah.
27: And then I had to
26: ring Jay and apologise personally.
27: And you didn't ring me to apologise that you led my son astray.
26: You
27: said you were running early, so you decided to go and get a drink and then arrived late.
26: why Jack and I had much to catch up about. Anyway. Get your tickets. We'll put all that on our socials.
28: Yes. That'd be
26: and awesome. Go along yeah. and see it. It's a great,
27: great
26: show.
27: Night. It really is.
26: We can't do anything till we do the Fast Five. It's Jonesy and Amanda driving you home for Jam Nation.

0: there. It's Jonesy and Amanda driving you home this Friday afternoon.
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0: Fast Five time, five questions. Can you go all the way and answer all five questions correctly? If you do that, Amanda will say...
5: You will win a $500 Fun Lab voucher with Holy Moly Golf Club, the wild side of mini golf.
0: Heather is at Greens Beach. Hello, Heather.
6: Hello, how are you?
0: Very well. All the better for speaking to you.
6: Oh, that's good to hear. Me too.
5: Well, that's nice, Heather. Here's question one. Let's see what we can do, how far you can go. A trilogy is made up of how many connected movies?
6: Oh, that's a good one. That's three.
5: Three.
0: What's your favourite trilogy, Heather?
5: Oh, God.
6: Oh, well, I don't really have one. I'm more into Fast and Furious, which is a little bit more than a trilogy.
0: Well, Heather... You are a woman after my own heart.
5: What number are we up to now?
0: We're up to X.
6: Oh, I think it's about 540.
0: Forget about the spin-offs. We didn't like Hobbs and Shaw. I just thought that made no sense.
6: No, me either. No. They needed to stay on the road.
0: Yes. Yeah, very good, Heather.
5: Question two, let's play Monster Mash.
7: Let's kick off this Monster Mash.
5: What two songs, Heather, have been mashed together?

0: Heather?
1: I have no idea, sorry.
0: Oh, Heather. Unless we had Fast and the Furious.
2: That's true.
0: Tom is in Noosa.
2: Oh, lucky you. Hello, Tom.
3: Hey, how you going?
2: Very well. Do you want to hear those two songs again?
3: Yes, please.
2: Here they come.

0: Two songs, Tom.
1: Under Pressure and Just a Girl.
0: Yeah.
2: Well, Tom. Well done. Question three for you, Tom. Project A119 was a top secret United States Air Force plan developed in 1958 to do what? Was it A, create a secret military base on Mars, B, detonate a nuclear weapon on the moon, or C, send a rocket through a black hole?
0: One of those is right.
1: A nuclear bomb on the moon.
0: Yeah, that's right.
2: Which is scary.
0: The main point of the project was to show American military and technological power during the Cold War. Mm. It was never carried out. It was cancelled after Air Force officials decided the risks outweighed the benefits. Yeah. Do you think?
2: You do wonder sometimes. You worry about the dopes that run the world, don't you?
0: Well, at least they pulled the pin.
2: At least they had the... What would they do now, do you think?
0: Well, it depends who's in charge.
2: Actually, don't talk... They'll probably... Hey, that sounds like a good idea.
0: Brilliant idea. Elon Musk, are you listening?
2: Tom, question four.
0: A creeper is a famous enemy from which game?
1: It's Minecraft.
0: Yes, it is.
2: Well, Tom, we haven't had anyone go all the way for a while.
0: We have to add some crazy suspense music.
2: So what we're going to do, Tom, you can go if you want. Have you got anything else to do?
1: Oh, no, nothing to do.
2: Okay, good on you, Tom. Don't get so defensive. What we'll do, you can just wait there and rock out.
0: There's one question left. Will it be one Tom question. Or will it be you?
2: It's Jonesy and Amanda driving you home for Jam Nation.
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2: Fast Five.
0: The Fast Five. We are up to question number five. When we last left Tom of Noosa, he was just hanging out.
4: He had nowhere else to be. He said quite aggressively to us, actually. And we challenged other people, take him on.
0: Tom, it comes down to you and question five.
4: Are you still there, Tom?
5: I'm still here.
4: All right, here's question five. If you get this right, you get the prize. Which Potbelly song was famously used in a Jeep commercial?
5: Potbellies in a Jeep commercial, that was...
4: Sorry, Tom.
0: Goodness me.
4: I bet Tom's wishing he'd gone and done something else with that valuable time.
0: Well, bad luck, Tom. Belinda is in Bundoora.
4: Hello, Belinda.
6: Hello.
4: Which Potbelly song was famously used in a Jeep commercial?
6: I'm going to have a guess because I only know one of their songs. Is it Don't Hold Back?
4: Yes, it is. It's this one.
6: Oh, okay, cool.
4: They are going to be joining us for our Friday Feel sessions today.
0: Are you excited about that, Belinda?
6: I'm very excited. Wow, what a guess.
0: And you will be winning the Jam Pack, which is the $500 Fun Lab voucher, Holy Moly Golf Club, with the wild side of mini golf for you, Belinda.
6: Perfect timing with school holidays coming up.
0: This is perfect.
4: Absolutely.
0: I do feel sad for Tom, though. Tom, we're sorry.
4: Well, it's not up to us as to the severity. Some questions you know and some you just don't.
0: That's what happens, man. That's how this business goes. If you'd like to be a part of the Fast Five, jonesyandamanda.com.au. It's Jonesy and Amanda driving you home for Jam Nation.
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0: It's Jonesy and Amanda driving you home this Friday afternoon.
1: You know what, Brendan?
2: Yes.
1: I often think that you say it best when you say nothing at all. It's my favourite Ronan Keating song.
0: Right. Yeah. But very good. It's good.
1: Very patronising.
0: It's like a love song. And all women go crazy for it, but really it is.
1: Just shut your pie hole.
0: Shut your pie hole. Or. The smile on your face lets me know. Ronan says it better. You need me. There's a truth in your eyes. Say in Notting Hill.
1: He's got a beautiful voice.
0: Oh, he's so sweet. The touch of your hand says you'll catch me. What about Happy Rowan?
1: A million great songs.
0: A million. What about Funeral Rowan? Sometimes late at night, I lie awake and I watch her sleep. Oh, that's not really a funeral song. She's lost in peaceful dreams. What song is this?
1: This is it. Tomorrow Never Comes. Right, but you need to get through to the chorus.
0: Get to the bit. Yeah. And the thought
1: crosses my mind. Like, it started the song too early. Anyway, that's a good song. And what else has he got?
0: He's got this. Yeah.
1: You know what else he's got? An interview with us coming up next.
0: He hasn't heard any of this.
1: Let's hope.
0: Ronan Keating, join us. It's Jonesy and Amanda driving you home for Jam Nation.
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0: It's Jonesy Demanded driving you home.
1: He sold millions of albums. He has soundtracked more breakups than we care to admit. He's got a voice that makes people go weak at the knees. And you know what? Ronan Keating is going to take that voice on tour around the world, and he's joining us here right
0: now. Here he is, Ronan. Hello.
2: Hey, guys. Great to see you. Thank you so much for having me on. What's happening? How are you doing?
1: We're doing okay.
0: You've been well?
2: Yeah, I'm doing good. Amanda, how are you doing? I heard about your doggy.
1: Oh, thank you. You know, it's funny, in the world of horrible things, losing a dog, it just makes everyone go crazy.
0: Yeah. I mean,
1: everyone can relate to the sting that you feel.
2: Absolutely. It's heartbreaking. When I heard the news, everybody always has a story and they'll go, oh, we lost. And I'm sorry, but we lost our little pug a week ago. Ozzy, and she was 13. But I mean, it's just devastating for the kids. When we told our little boy, 9-year-old Cooper, I mean, it's just devastating, you know. It's part of the family, and
1: it is, and it's the purest grief, yeah, isn't it? Because there's no complication, yeah, to the grief.
2: No.
1: It's just this, yeah, pure, mm, sting. It's so hard. I phoned my dad. My dad is 92. I'm 64. And when he answered the phone, he said, Dad, my dog died. Like I was a kid.
2: It's heartbreaking. I'm so sorry for
1: and
2: you.
1: And for you,
0: well,
1: too.
0: And little Ozzy. That's
1: and
0: terrible.
1: And
0: hug.
1: Too. Oh,
0: that's
2: little Ozzy. Yeah, little Ozzy. Heartbreaking.
1: God.
2: You start looking at all the photos.

0: You know,
1: yeah.
0: I sit and look at
2: thank
0: photos.
2: You. I know, they keep coming up on my phone and I go, stop. Yeah.
0: No,
1: that's
0: no, I'm so sorry.
2: And to anyway, you too, thank you.
0: Bless you.
2: I'm surprised you're calling your tour just getting started. You're hardly a beginner. Mm. Why the getting started?
0: It's funny that has been the question for people have been asking me, why are you calling it just getting started? I'm 50 next year. I've been doing this for 33 years, and honest to God, in my heart and soul, I feel like I'm only getting started. And I think, people always use the phrase about life begins at 40. And I think my audience, most of my audience will be 40 plus, and I think they're all in the same boat as me. I think it's only beginning for me. It's really exciting. I honest to God, without putting a downer on it, I lost my brother 3 years ago in a terrible accident. He was killed and a car accident. And I've had a horrible 3 years of trying to sit down with a guitar and try to write songs and try to, pour my heart out and, deal with the grief through, because music helps me. And I haven't been able to. I wasn't able to do it. And it was last November that my wife and I, we were in Sydney and we had a big night out on a Saturday night, and Sunday, the two of us were a little bit hungover and we sat around the house and I picked up a guitar. Storm had this cool melody that was an earworm, and I started strumming some chords and we wrote this song, and it was like the floodgates opened. It was it was how it all started. And since then, since November last year, I've just been back in the studio. I've been writing and the songs have been coming back to me, and I just feel I'm in a great place creatively, and it all kind of came together. And then I also, Boyzone, my band, we said goodbye in the UK. We did these two big farewell shows, these stadium shows, and I'd kind of done a lot of City Hall theater shows over the last 10 years because I enjoyed the intimacy of these shows. And then I kind of got a taste for the big open airs again and the big rooms. Mm. And I thought, it's been 20 years since I've done that in Australia. So let's bring the arena tour back to Australia, New Zealand, and the rest of the world. So here we are. I feel like I'm just getting started again. I'm hungrier than I've ever been, and I'm ready to go. Yeah.
2: Right. You said that the music heals you. What have people said to you about how they've needed your music, what your music's meant to them?
0: Yeah, it has. I hear a lot of that a lot of the time, whether it's a first dance at a wedding or a farewell at a funeral. My songs have been, the tapestry of people's lives from When You Say Nothing at All to If Tomorrow Never Comes, and then to party times with, life is a roller coaster. Yeah. So I guess, I have heard those stories a lot. People still come up to me and say, thank you, it's the first dance at a wedding. They're always lovely, It's heartbreaking when you hear the If Tomorrow Never Comes lines at funerals. But I guess as well, it's quite special, when people share that with you. So, I'm very lucky and very grateful that I have been part of people's lives in that way.
1: Not to be too grim, but have you ever, because I think of the song that I would play at my funeral, and it's I've Got a Name by Jim Croce. I don't know why.
0: Oh, yeah.
1: And it's very morbid, but do you ever think about that?
0: Yeah, there's a piece of music by Ray LaMontagne, and Storm knows that piece of music, and it's like the sunrise. That's what it makes me feel like. It's like sun setting or sunrise, and there's no lyrics. It's just a piece of music. It's a guitar strum, and it just speaks to me. So I think we all connect. Music does that, It allows us to grieve and heal at the same time, and I think, we all, I'm sure we all have a song, a piece of music that we all, lean on in the same way.
1: It's just such a bummer that you're not going to be there. That's the problem. I love that song. and I just want to make sure that people, because my wife, she'll have no idea, and she'll put on something I don't like.
2: Shut up in your face.
1: I wanted Jim Croce.
2: When my mum passed away, she wasn't a music lover, but she loved the song Shut Up Your Face. And I suggested we play that at her funeral, and the rest of the family didn't think it was a great idea. Whereas it should be, funerals can be anything.
1: You should have a funeral song buddy.
0: I think
1: that should be a thing, a funeral song buddy where you tell someone.
0: Well, in Ireland, we do it well. We have a wake. And a wake is, can be 1 to 7 days. It can be a month. I mean, a wake can be any length. And, everybody celebrates the life of the person. And how did we get here, guys? How did this interview turn into this?
2: Not wanting to be grim, says Brendan.
1: Not wanting to be grim. It's the weekend or a wake. It doesn't matter. Yeah. It's all the same thing. Right. And it's always great to talk to you. Tickets go on sale. For more information, we've got all the deets there. Head to Ronan Keating.com. Ronan, thank you for joining us.
2: Can't wait to see you when you're
0: on tour. Thank you. Thank you so much. Yes, please come see me in Perth and Melbourne and Sydney. I'm really excited to be taking this tour to Australia, opening the world tour in Australia.
1: We should get you in for our Friday Feel sessions when you actually get to town.
2: Yeah, that's, come and visit us.
0: Yes,
1: If you would like to, we'd love to have you on.
0: Would love that. Thank you, guys. Lovely to see your faces and great to talk to you again. Thanks a million. Take care. Look after yourselves.
1: It's Jonesy and Amanda driving you home for Jam Nation.
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9: Hey there, I'm Brooke Seychelle. Well, it looks like another rate rise is on the cards. More economists are tipping a rate hike later this month and possibly in November as well. RBA leaders are also warning a rise is around the corner, with Deputy Governor Andrew Houser saying Australia's rate is getting closer to a sensible level.
10: We're now getting back to a level of long-term rates, which is much more, which is much more normal, frankly, in the long term than where we had been.
9: On the ABC there, the Australian man accused of killing a Thai teenager has pleaded not guilty in his first court appearance today. 45-year-old Simon Carman fronted court for the first time today, where he pleaded not guilty to all four charges, telling the court he acted in self-defence. He'll front court again on October 12. Smart glasses could soon be banned from Commonwealth buildings, marking world-first restrictions on the tech. It comes as major employers are in Canberra today for a roundtable on AI. Employment Minister Amanda Rishworth has told the ABC there's still a lack of clarity around the impact AI will have on jobs.
11: There is so much transformation going on. We need to ensure that workers have the confidence that when AI is adopted in the workplace, that it will be done in a way that is best practice.
9: And more than 1,400 new words have been added to the American Dictionary Merriam-Webster. New entries include glow-up, looks-maxing, and the mandala effect. finals experience hasn't stopped the butterflies for Brisbane star Hugh McCluggage. The Lions midfielder admits he's feeling nervous ahead of tomorrow's blockbuster prelim against the Hawks at the G.
12: Just because prelims, you know, they're 50-50s, they're the flip of a coin sometimes. We've played in two amazing prelims the last 2 years. Just because you have that experience doesn't make it any easier.
9: And in cricket, the Aussie cricketers are in action later today, taking on Zimbabwe in the second one-day clash, leading the series 1-0. That's the latest in news and sport.
3: Gold Central Victoria weather for the Courthouse Hotel, Pall Mall, Bendigo.
13: Remaining fine this afternoon into this evening. Tomorrow, a sunny day. Bendigo and Maribor 23. Castlemaine, the top of 22. Ballarat 21 tomorrow. Overnight tonight, Ballarat 7. Bendigo, a low of 6.
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23: Yeah, okay.
24: Out of the way, Toby.
25: Jonesy and Amanda, those are names that you would never forget.
26: It's showtime.
1: Well, hello there. I'm going to ask you something. Actually, should I ask you how you would you say it was your little Miss Blodor?
2: I am. I've always been that. Spend it and it will come. Mm-hmm. I've always been sort of a believer in being thoughtless.
1: Yeah.
2: Not a believer. It's just my financial laziness.
1: I've seen you go into a shop saying, I don't like it, I'll buy it.
2: No, I don't hate it, I'll buy it.
1: Okay.
2: And are my hormones in charge today? Yes, they are.
1: Okay. Well, so if you had $500 cash.
2: Oh.
1: What would you do with it? I give you $500 cash right now. What are you going to do with it?
2: You know, I'd probably go and buy a perfume.
1: Okay. Gem White Ryan, let's ask him.
2: What would you do, Ryan?
4: I would, you know what I would do? I'd buy some tyres for my car, spare tyre. Because when I blew my tyre out, it took me months to
1: get it. So how many tyres?
2: How many tyres would you get? Only you're
1: pretty much your car is a... It's one of those little expensive Italian cars.
2: If it was a go-go mobile, you might get there with just three wheels.
1: If you got one of those Chinese tyres, but no, you'd be getting the Italian.
2: Maybe if you rode a unicycle, you could do it.
4: How much is a unicycle?
1: Well, actually, you'd get a good unicycle for $500.
2: And Brendan, what would you do?
1: I'd take you guys out for a slap-up meal down the pub. And you could have whatever you wanted.
2: Even the fancy burger and double chips and salad.
1: You can have all of that. 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Are we all on the same page?
2: I think we are.
1: Excellent.
2: Coming up next, I have a great story of your first day at work versus your last day at work.
1: It's Jonesy and Amanda driving you home for Jam Nation.
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0: Hello there, it's Jonesy and Amanda driving you home across Australia.
1: When we retire, do we get a gold watch?
0: Ooh!
1: What do we get? I mean, retire is such a loose term in our industry.
0: Yeah.
1: If you can choose your own dismount, you're like 0.0% of people who enter this industry. Would you agree?
0: You know, in this business, I think I signed my first contract, radio contract, in 1997. And my whole life has been determined by 2 and 3 year increments.
1: Interesting.
0: I don't look past. How long have we got to go on this one?
1: I don't know. But it's interesting that for us, actually, it could be this afternoon for
0: today
1: a winner.
0: Could be our
1: What's
0: last
1: that ticking
0: day?
1: Bomb I can hear? Because when you work in our industry, you accept that you're freelance.
0: Yeah.
1: Otherwise, working in the media, it's always relatively freelance. And if you're lucky to get a year contract, 2 year contract in TV or radio, unbelievable and good on you. Whereas for people looking in, I remember my brother who used to work in banking could not believe that I would live like that. Like when my first long-term TV gig was Beyond 2000, 6 years, unheard of.
0: Did you sign a contract for that?
1: I don't even know. I think I may have for a week at a time.
0: Yep.
1: I think I did.
0: They gave you a plate of seeds and said, there you go.
1: And I was happy with those seeds. But we don't have the kind of thing where you have your last day that's marked by something momentous. But a friend of mine has a friend who's been with the fire brigade for 30 years.
0: Wow.
1: And he was reflecting on his first day and his last day. And they have a thing in common, which is a washing machine. On his first day as a young fireman, he attended a house fire due to a washing machine.
0: Right.
1: And on his last day, 30 years later, he attended a call out because there was a nude man stuck in a washing machine. So the length and breadth of the things that man has seen.
0: Was there any context?
1: No, none that I was given. But also imagine that, you know, that terrible moment where you think, I'm going to have to call in some authorities here.
0: Yeah.
1: The fun's gone out of this now. I'm actually stuck.
0: Guess who's mum's stuck in a whirlpool?
1: I'm shrinking.
0: It's Jonesy and Amanda driving you home for Jam Nation.
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2: 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Therapeutic.
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0: here. It's Jonesy and Amanda driving you home. I've been in radio. I started in 1990. So this year marks my 36th year in radio.
1: Wow.
0: And when I first started in radio, you had your radio DJ, you had your news reader, you had your marketing department or promotions department, you had your general manager, you had your program director, and you had your sales department. These days.
1: Who were the biggest drinkers?
0: Actually, all of them pretty much. Everyone was a big drinker. I remember when I first started at 6KA in Karratha, the boss, Nev McGrath, Nifty Nev, said, BJ the DJ, don't go out and get on the cans and make a disgrace of yourself. That was my first week in Karratha. And I remember those words as I was throwing up emu bitter behind the pub.
1: How long after?
0: Pretty much that afternoon. Better not disgrace the good name of 6KA.
1: Dear me.
0: And I think I got away with it.
1: I think you almost got away with
0: they
1: it.
0: They were good times. But lots changed now. All these departments now have word salad names. News is just the news. Actually, news is just news.
1: But with the sales department, what used to be called radio sales, is now, is it the client experience department?
0: The CED, client experience department.
1: Right.
0: And we walk past there. Little room there, and they've got a whiteboard with a lot of pie charts and things like that.
1: They're always sniffing the texters.
0: But what they do have up there is something called Would You Rather. And we one day were walking past them and went, you know, that's a good idea.
1: So we've stolen it for the wireless.
0: Let's nick it and come up with a fancy name, better name than Would You Rather. So we came up with
2: Water Cooler Chat.
0: Everyone hangs around the water cooler at work having a chinwag.
1: Today's one is unsavoury. And we're not saying do you prefer sweet or savoury.
0: Yeah.
1: They're two unsavoury options.
0: Okay, give us.
1: I'll give it to you. Ready?
0: Right.
1: Would you rather buy all your underwear used or all your toothbrushes used?
0: Ooh.
1: Ryan, I'll start with you.
3: This is really hard. I was thinking maybe underwear because you give them a really big wash. And it might sort of reset them to new. I don't know if you can do that with a toothbrush the same way.
0: I agree.
1: I don't feel as manky about mouths as I do about bots.
0: So you're...
1: I would rather have a used toothbrush.
0: Oh, no.
1: I don't care if anyone wants to share my toothbrush. I don't care.
0: Can you dry
1: I'm not going to borrow someone's underpants.
0: Can you dry the toothbrush out?
1: Well, I guess so, yes.
0: Okay. I'm with Ryan on this one. I reckon that I could live with a lifetime of used underwear.
1: Really?
0: Yeah, I could do that.
1: I think anyone would pick that.
0: Well, that's why we're around the water cooler.
1: All right. Would you rather buy all your underwear used or get all your toothbrushes used?
0: Please gather round the water cooler for some good old-fashioned water cooler chat. It's Jonesy and Amanda driving you home for Jam Nation.
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0: Hello there, it's Jonesy and Amanda driving you home. It's Friday. Why not do this?
1: Studies have shown that more information gets passed through water cooler gossip than through official memos.
2: Water cooler chat. 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
3: would you rather buy all your underwear used or buy all your toothbrushes used? I have opted for a used toothbrush because I wouldn't like it, but I'd prefer that to used undies.
0: I'm going with Jem Y. Rye, underpants.
3: Wow, you guys.
0: Although Jem Y. Rye said he'd be happy to swap underpants right now if you were interested.
3: Well, that one pair lasts you both a year, so I'm not surprised.
0: That's what I mean, we're men. But let's go to round the water cooler. Lucy has joined us in Frio. Hello, Lucy.
4: Hi, how are you?
0: Great.
3: Buy all your underwear used, Lucy, or all your toothbrushes used?
4: It has to be toothbrushes. There is no way I'd be putting on someone else's undies.
3: I wonder if this is a male-female thing, because guys don't seem to care so much.
0: And also, like the female, you get the G-string underwear as well. That's
3: Well, you've got a couple of departments. You know what I mean?
0: Go on.
3: There's two areas of
0: departments.
3: Yeah, of bodily departments in a pair of underpants.
0: You got the front and the back.
3: Yeah, that's right.
0: Yeah, okay.
3: So there's more soilage.
0: Okay. Thank you. Lucy didn't come here for this.
3: Neither did I, and I just said it.
0: Ben is in Boronia.
3: Okay, Ben, let's get a man's perspective. All right. Buy all your underwear used or your toothbrushes used?
5: I'm going to go against the male perspective. I'm going to go toothbrushes.
0: Right, yeah?
3: Yep. Okay.
5: I mean, you could also use it as a cleaning thing. That'd be fun. You don't have to put it in your mouth.
3: Oh.
0: Okay. Ben, what are you doing? What are you weirdo.
3: There's no judgment, Brendan, on any of the
0: around the water cooler, you can all stand there and go, geez, what about Ben, as he wanders back to his desk.
3: Thank you, Ben.
0: Jade is in Greystanes.
3: Hello, Jade. By all your underwear used or your toothbrushes used?
6: Oh, I think I have to go with the underwear.
0: Mm-hmm.
3: Oh, really?
0: Yep.
6: Right. Yeah, I just don't think if it goes in my mouth,
0: no. We were just talking, Amanda made the note that the women's underwear has a bit more
3: work to do.
0: More
3: area to cover.
0: It's got more area to cover. That's exactly it.
3: It's more.
0: So that doesn't put you off?
3: More problems involved, maybe.
6: No, I feel like the washing machine and some sanitizer, disinfectant.
0: Yep.
6: Didn't wash them well enough.
0: Okay. I guess you'd be more vigilant with your washing.
3: Imagine the nappy sand man coming to your house for this challenge.
0: He'd have to bring the big bucket. Thank you, Jade.
3: He'd bring the underwear with him.
0: Mon has joined us on the Gold Coast.
3: Hello, Mon. Used underwear or used toothbrush?
7: I am toothbrush.
3: Yeah.
0: Okay.
3: Is
0: this how you identify these days, Mon? Toothbrush?
7: I don't know.
0: Okay, so you're toothbrush.
3: Don't make her bristle, Brendan.
0: Thank you, Mon. I think I'd rather it when you said soilage. Tommy's in Ryde.
3: Let's wrap it up with Tommy. Tommy, would you rather buy all your underwear used or all your toothbrushes used?
8: Underwear, for sure.
3: Really? I don't understand you people.
0: Yeah, underwear's okay.
8: I think it's the inside-outside thing, you know.
0: Yeah, that's true. Tommy is right.
3: Yeah, but what if the previous person has done inside-outside? Or do you mean it's outside your body?
0: Yeah.
8: Like
0: Superman?
3: No.
8: Safer.
3: No, yeah, it's not entering in your cavities.
0: No, it's safer. It's safer. Imagine if you've got women's underwear in this bargain.
3: Oh, what a bargain.
0: Anyway, Tommy, thank you.
3: Thank you, everyone.
0: And thank you for everyone. Get back to work and away from the water cooler.

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0: We'll talk about that next. 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
7: Hi, I'm Sally Pearson. West's Tigers tackle the Raiders in tonight's NRLW elimination final at Campbelltown Stadium. The Tigers welcome back skipper Kezzy Apps for the clash. In the AFLW, the Roos' record winning streak faces a test against the Hawks in Cairns. North Melbourne is eyeing a 33rd straight victory, with both sides struck by injury for the round 6 showdown. And Molly Picklum is the last Aussie standing at the World Surf League event in California. She's through to the quarterfinals, while Tyler Wright was knocked out in the second round.
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0: Hello there. It's Jonesy and Amanda driving you home this Friday afternoon. Free movie happened for Jonesy this week. Explain free movie.
1: I'll explain free movie. It's confounding. In this world of streaming services, many of which you subscribe to, Brendan.
0: I have many.
1: I'm surprised anyone watches a movie on free-to-air television because of the ads, just for a whole lot of things. Free-to-air television is great. There's many things that I go, tick that box, but I'd never watch a movie on free-to-air, but you delight in it.
0: I'm from an era when I was a kid and you listened to the radio and your favourite song came on. You were like, whoa, it's happening now. And you were in that moment. So a free movie is exactly the same. You're walking past the TV, you see the movie production logo, you know, it might be TriStar or Columbia or Universal, and you're thinking, what's this movie going to be? And it could be great, could be dreadful, but it could be great.
1: But you watch it either way. That's what I find unusual.
0: And then you sit down and you watch it and you go, okay, you know, maybe I shouldn't have sat down for this whole
1: thing. Yes, and I threw out the VHS of it 20 years ago.
0: The thing is, as well, you're not committed to it because it's a free movie.
1: All right, but you do. You always stay to the end. I know you.
0: The movie that I watched the other night for free was the 1984 movie The Natural with Robert Redford and Glenn Close.
2: Someday when people look

0: they'll say, there goes Roy Hobbs, the best there ever was.
1: The story of a father and a son.
2: You got a gift, Roy.
1: Of love.
3: He means the world to me.
1: And desire.
3: I'm not waiting for true love to come along, Roy.
1: A champion.
4: A Roy Hobbs comes along once, maybe twice in everybody's lifetime.
1: And his destiny.
5: Yeah. Best there is now, the best there ever will be.
0: I wouldn't bet against me.
4: I already have.
1: Robert Redford. Robert Duvall. Glenn Close. Kim Basinger. Wilford Brimley. Barbara Hershey.
6: Okay.
1: Robert Krosky.
6: Thank you.
1: And Richard Farnsworth as Red. The Natural.
6: You know why I haven't watched it?
7: Why?
6: Because of everything that trailer says to me.
7: No.
6: I love Robert Redford, but baseball, okay. Man against the odds, man and his destiny, boo!
7: So this is set in 1910.
6: Okay.
7: Set in 1923.
6: Is it a true story?
7: It's based on a fiction book that was written in the 50s, and it's about a star upcoming baseball player.
6: I heard that in the trailer.
7: Who leaves his young girlfriend. So Robert Redford plays Roy Cobb, and Glenn Close plays his young girlfriend. And he leaves his young girlfriend because he gets scouted by the Chicago Cubs.
6: Mm-hmm.
7: And they're on the train to Chicago, and he's snubbed by a Babe Ruth-type character, a batter called Whammer. Anyway,
6: I'm going to be bigger than Whammer one day.
7: They're on the train.
6: Am I right?
7: And his scout says, when the train stops at a carnival, says, I bet you this boy can strike you out. And so there's a pitch set up, and of course, Roy Cobb strikes Whammer out.
6: You're giving me spoiler alerts.
7: And then he goes to Chicago, successful scouting session. But then there's this lunatic woman who goes around killing famous sports people, up-and-coming sports people.
6: What?
7: With a silver bullet. Can you believe
6: it? Have you mashed a couple
7: that's
6: of movies
7: Barbara,
6: together?
7: No, that's Barbara Hershey. So she lures Roy back into her hotel room. He walks in. She's like in black, a black veil, shoots him in the guts with a gun. And then jumps out the window.
6: Does he live?
7: Roy survives. She doesn't. Anyway, he's...
6: That's a very weird subplot.
7: So then he gets... He spends all this time out in the wilderness. So he comes back at the age of 37.
6: Like a fever dream.
7: As a rookie to play for the New York Knights.
6: And is that an old rookie?
7: Yeah. Well, he's supposed to be 37 in this. At the time of filming, he was 47.
6: Right. But it's Robert Redford. So, come on.
7: And
6: beautiful.
7: Glenn Close is 36 in this movie. The bit when they're 19 and they're together, there's a lot of dark shots that was used. Now, pull back.
6: Filming through a block of lino.
7: Wilford Brimley, who's in it, plays the coach of the New York Knights, he's 49. And Robert Redford was 47. You remember Wilford Brimley?
6: Do I?
7: He was in Cocoon.
6: Oh.
7: He became famous possibly through memes because of the way he said diabetes.
8: So, you got diabetes. If you have type 2 diabetes like I have, you're confronted with choices. Diabetes.
7: Yeah.
6: Is this like when he was in Cocoon and they walk around just telling other old people about their ailments?
7: Yeah, he was only 30 in that. Then made more famous by Family Guy.
9: Hi, I'm Wilford Brimley, and I have diabetes. It hurts me to pee, and it causes me to be short with my family.
6: This free movie review has gone all over the shop.
7: It didn't win, but it was nominated for a swathe of Academy Awards.
6: Okay.
7: So it's worth watching.
6: Well,
7: if you get the chance to see a free movie.
6: You've told me the whole movie.
7: But it's the one that gets, when he's got Wonder Boy, the bat that he made out of a tree that got struck by lightning, and he hits all the infrastructure, the baseball field. You know, that one, all the sparks are coming down everywhere.
6: Yeah.
7: And you've seen it in The Simpsons and all sorts of memes.
6: And I love the trailer where they've listed every actor that walked past the camera in the smallest of roles. Something for everyone.
7: Particularly if you've got diabetes.
8: So, you got diabetes.
7: It's Jonesy and Amanda driving you home for Jam Nation.
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15: Hey there, I'm Brooke Seychelle. Accused murderer Simon Carman has fronted court in Thailand for the first time today. The Australian man pleaded not guilty to four charges, including intentional murder and concealing a body, following the death of a 17-year-old girl in June. The 45-year-old reportedly told the court he acted in self-defence. RBA leaders are warning a rate rise is just around the corner, saying they're finally coming back to a sensible level. A growing number of economists also agree we'll be hit with a rate hike in September and possibly November too. Deputy Governor Andrew Houser says the rates have to change eventually.
16: Interest rates were never going to be zero or near zero for a long while. We all thought maybe they'd normalise a year ago.
15: On the ABC there. Meantime, we could be slugged with higher prices at the supermarket checkout. Farming groups are warning the government's migration overhaul could push up grocery prices if there's fewer backpackers on working holiday visas. President of the National Farmers Federation, Hamish McIntyre, has told the ABC it'll put the industry under strain.
17: But if we haven't got the right labour, fit for purpose labour, there is a chance that the quantity of produce will be reduced, and of course that'll drive the prices up.
15: And Qantas and Jetstar will be adding extra AFL Grand Final week flights to Melbourne as soon as the siren blows in tonight's prelim between the Swans and Frio. Of course, where those flights will depart from depends on who wins the game. The airlines are also promising extra services from Brisbane to Melbourne for the Grand Final should the Lions beat Hawthorn tomorrow. The Lions have held a light session on the MCG ahead of tomorrow's AFL prelim against the Hawks. Ground staff have raced to get the surface ready following last week's NFL game. Brisbane midfielder Hugh McCluggage providing his assessment of the conditions.
18: It looks really good, yeah. I was probably pleasantly surprised. It looks like it's binded really well, and no, I don't think there'll be any issues with it at all.
15: And the Roosters and the Sharks have held their captain's runs today ahead of tomorrow night's NRL semi-final clash at Allianz Stadium. That's the latest in news and sport.
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19: Remaining fine this evening. Tomorrow is sunny day. Bendigo and Maribor heading for 23, Castlemaine 22 and Ballarat 21. Overnight tonight, Ballarat 7, Bendigo low of 6.
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7: Friday Field Sessions last week. Vicar and Linda Ball.
15: Weren't they incredible?
7: Extraordinary.
15: The band that is joining us today, you may not know the band necessarily. Well, chances are you do. But if you don't, I bet you know the song from an ad.
7: I bought a car on the strength of the Potbellies' Don't Hold Back. A Jeep Cherokee.
15: There it is now.
7: There it is. Going up a hill.
15: Here it is going down a hill.
7: Going through mud. Young couple on the bonnet making out. There goes mine off to the tow truck to break down.
15: The Potbellies. Who wouldn't want to have one amazingly blitzing song that everybody knows?
7: That's what we want, and that's what we'll get. That's coming up. It's Jonesy and Amanda driving you home for Jam Nation.
0: Gold, Central Victoria.

0: It's Jonesy and Amanda driving you home.
1: Well, it's the band behind some of Australia's biggest dance anthems. I'm talking about the Potbellies. They have brought the beats, the big hooks, the festival energy for years. They're going to be doing a huge gig tomorrow night. But before all of that, they're bringing their spark, their charm into this very studio. Hello, Alan and Dave of the Potbellies.
0: Here we go. Yeah.
2: Thank you. Thank you.
0: They're here.
1: I bought a
0: Jeep on the strength of you guys.
3: You wouldn't be the only one.
0: That was because you remember in the Jeep commercial.
1: Of course, yes.
0: There's the Jeep. That was the best thing about Jeep, was that song.
4: Why, thank you.
1: It was such an iconic song. I often wonder about this. Did you know when you first performed, you thought, wow, this is a banger. This is going to be it.
4: Well, all we knew was it was fun to perform and, we didn't really... Did we have a record deal by then?
3: Yeah, we had a record deal. We did know from early on that we were onto something. And I think, like, whenever you belted the first round of... When you first seen the words and you did the melody, we were just like, oh, okay.
4: We write a lot of 3 out of 10s. And when you do write an 8 out of 10, you're kind of jumping out of your skin.
1: Wow.
4: Yeah, you know it.
0: So that begs the question, when you're writing a 3 out of 10, do you think, well, this is not going to go anywhere?
4: Absolutely.
3: Yes.
0: And then
3: and
0: you
3: we
0: get...
3: hate each other.
1: But see, don't you ever have record companies who go, I like that 3 out of 10.
0: Yeah.
1: I can make that a 10 out of 10.
4: Rare, but yes, sure. Yeah. Stranger things have happened, Amanda.
0: Because famously, Roger Taylor from Queen wrote I'm in Love with My Car, and the record company boss loved that song but didn't like Bohemian Rhapsody. And he said, well, you know, I'm in love with my car. That's a really good song. And the band was outraged, except for Roger Taylor.
4: It's an anomaly for sure. It's fun doing it.
1: How did the three of you get together? What's the history of your band?
3: Yeah, so myself and Johnny formed it about 2 years after I got into the country in 2002. So 2003, I met Johnny I was in an Irish bar, would you believe?
1: What are the chances?
3: And we came up with the concept. And then maybe a year later, I was playing up in King's Cross and we used to play in a band, and it was an improv band. I'd be DJing and we'd have all the musicians, and Alan was one of the musicians.
4: One of our first gigs, our manager, our future manager, Miles, just saw me sing, and he what did he say to you guys? Make sure you never get that guy back again.
1: Really?
3: A bit rough around the edges at the early days.
4: I was. Also, I played the flute. That was a no-no. Wow. That was weird. It was just weird.
0: Have you ever thought about bringing the flute back?
4: Oh, yeah.
0: You know, the jazz flute. Like Man for Man, they had Quinn the Eskimo.
1: Or wasn't
0: the
1: also the jazz flute from Anchorman?
0: Anchorman.
4: Of course. Anyway, I never got the flute back out with the Potbellies. Okay. There's no need.
1: There's no need.
0: So Potbelly sans flute. That could be...
1: Is that English? Sounds like you're talking some Sanskrit language.
0: But you've come here for the Friday Feels sessions, and today, don't hold back. You're going to be performing that for us.
4: Stoked.
1: I'm getting ready to buy a car. Let's do it.
4: Let's do it, guys. Okay. Vroom, vroom.
0: So what we'll do, we'll let you guys set up, and then we'll come back with the Potbellies, and don't hold back.
3: Awesome.
4: Thank you.
0: It's Jonesy and Amanda driving you home for Jam Nation.
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0: It's Jonesy and Amanda driving you home. It's the Friday Feels Sessions, and today we've got two-thirds of the Potbellies in the studio. Dave and Alan, thank you for coming in.
1: Thank you.
0: And we are ready to go, and without any further ado, let's get into it. Potbellies, live Friday Feels Sessions. Don't hold back on gold.

0: 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Friday.
1: Wow, that just happened.
2: And now for the flute. 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
1: Alan, can you bring out your flute for Amanda?
3: It's already out for you, Amanda. I love it.
2: Can't wait to see you tomorrow night at the Barracks.
1: What a Friday Feels session.
2: That was just brilliant.
1: Alan, Dave, thank you. Miles in the corner. Yeah.
3: Thanks for having us,
1: Johnny, for much respect for not being here. Boys, thank you so much. Good luck with the show. For all the tickets and tour information, head to nightatthebarracks.com.au. Potbellies, thank you.
3: Guys, it's been an absolute pleasure.
1: See you at the Barracks.
2: Thank you.
1: Instagram is here. It's Jonesy and Amanda driving you home for Jam Nation.
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0: 10 questions, 60 seconds on the clock. You could pass if you don't know an answer. We'll come back to that question if time permits. You know the questions right, you win $1,000.
4: Which is what happened last Friday.
0: Yeah.
4: $1,000.
0: John, he
4: John
0: did it.
4: John was free to go, but he chose to double his money. But it is a bonus question. You can double your money, but if you say you're going to embark on that journey and you don't get it right, you get nothing.
0: Joe is in Ermington.
4: Hello, Joe.
5: Hello, guys.
0: How are you, Joe?
4: Hi, Joe.
5: Very well, yourselves?
4: Very well, thank you, Joe. Let's get into it, shall we? 10 questions. 60 seconds, Joe. If you're not sure, say pass. We might have time to come back. All right, Joe. Man, a few words.
0: Cool, calm,
4: Let's
0: and collected.
4: See if the words you
0: We didn't even ask how he was, but he already answered that question. So, by rights, Joe, you should get all these questions right.
4: That's right.
5: Sorry.
4: No, that's quite all right. A man, a few words. Let's hope they're the right words, Joe. All right, here we go. Question number one. Who is Mickey Mouse's girlfriend?
5: Mickey Mouse.
4: Question two. What day follows Saturday?
5: Sunday.
4: Question three. In the nursery rhyme, This Little Piggy, where does the first piggy go?
5: To market.
4: Question four, what's the national sport of Japan?
5: Sumo.
4: Question five, which rock band originally released the track Proud Mary?
5: Pass.
4: Question six, traditionally, how are the eggs cooked in Eggs Benedict?
5: Poached.
4: Question seven, who wrote a World War II diary from their attic?
5: Anne Frank.
4: Question eight, which creature features on the flag of Wales?
5: Dragon.
4: Question nine. Which liquid do bees collect to make honey?
5: Nectar.
4: Question 10. Who discovered America?
5: Christopher Columbus.
4: Back to question five. What band recorded Proud Mary originally?
5: INXS.
0: Joe,
4: you gave
0: Creedence
4: us a run for
0: Clearwater
4: our money.
0: Clearwater Revival.
5: Oh, sorry, guys.
0: Oh, mate, that was...
4: You were incredible.
0: I thought you were... And that's exactly what happened with John last week. What's with you guys on a Friday? You're like showmen.
4: Well, Joe, you got our hearts racing there.
0: Joe, that was sensational. Bad luck, but sensational.
4: Oh, isn't it funny with the nursery rhyme, This Little Pig going to market? Everyone just assumed he was going to have a nice day at the shops.
0: No, This Little Pig, he went to market. Yeah. They're going to chop him up.
4: I didn't know that, did you?
0: Joe, did you know that?
5: I did, yes.
0: There you go.
4: You're a ghoulish
0: Joe. Could have told us, Joe.
4: You ghoul, Joe.
0: Spared
4: what
0: our feelings.
4: Ghoul.
0: Joe, have a good weekend. Thank you for being part of Instagram.
5: No, thank you so much, guys.
4: Thanks, Joe.
0: If you like Joe, would like to play, jonesyandamanda.com.au for it will be back in a couple of weeks' time. It's Jonesy and Amanda driving you home for Jam Nation.
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0: It's Jonesy and Amanda driving you home. We straddle many medias here at this radio network, and it's too much for us to keep an eye out on.
1: Oh, we don't know whether to swipe left or swipe right, Brendan.
0: What are we doing?
1: But the person who does know all of that is our digital guru, Jenna.

0: Anyway, it's been a huge week across the Jonesy and Amanda socials, and it all started with the heartbreaking loss of your beautiful dog, Minnie.
1: You know, I haven't cried today so far, but now I will. You know, grief is exhausting.
2: It is.
1: Anyone who's grieving anything, big, small, whatever it is, it's just exhausting. But I just hit a wall today.
2: All the people reaching out. Ronan Keating, just before, he sent his condolences, and he lost his. They lost their little family pug, little Ozzy, their dog, last week.
1: This is the thing, is that this is such a common pain, but losing a pet is the most easy, not an easy grief, but it's the most uncomplicated grief, because it's just all love. There's no guilt. There's no, did I see them enough? There's none of this human stuff in it. It's just full, pure grief.
0: Absolutely. And the response has been incredible, as you know. And our videos resonated with so many people, reaching over 1 million views across our socials. And it also sparked thousands of comments from listeners sharing their own stories of pet loss.
1: I've loved that. Mm.
0: So Karen, she writes, "My heart goes out to you, Amanda. I've been there. Just remember, between hello and goodbye, there was love. Lots of love.
1: Oh,
0: fly high, pain free to the bridge, Minnie." While Diane, she added, "Listening to this with tears streaming down my face as I remember our family pet members that we have lost. Your beautiful Minnie was loved by you all and had the best life with you guys. Fly high, beautiful girl."
2: And we got handwritten letters as well, which was nice.
1: I love it all, and thank you.
2: Thank you very, very much.
1: Thank you.
0: On a different note, we also asked our listeners whether 90-minute restaurant bookings passed the pub test.
2: Mm.
0: So we put a poll up, and 78% of people disagree and believe that if they're spending money, they should be allowed to stay as long as they want.
2: Mm. No, I'd rather spend more money to get out of there quicker.
1: I know, but that's you.
2: That's me.
1: You. I've
2: eaten, but I'm a go-getter.
1: You are. I've eaten with you where you finish your meal. I'm still going, so I've got to get home and watch the Dome. I'm going to be slapping the table. That's it. I'm going home to watch the Dome.
2: It was the final episode. It was on free-to-air TV. I thought that was it. Little did I know there would be Dome 2.
0: So Ursula on Facebook, she writes, "I work in a hospitality role and we have 2-hour sittings. I think 90 minutes is not quite long enough. We get booked out in advance most weekends, so it's the fairest way to enable a lot of people to have a nice lunch with family and friends." While Darren adds, "The government is making it hard for small businesses to survive. So yeah, 90 minutes is more than fair. I would suggest 60 minutes is enough."
2: Yeah, wow. Speed eating.
1: Yeah, but imagine like those things, how many hot dogs can you shove in your face in that period of time?
2: Guinness Book of World Records.
1: Make it a competition.
0: On another note, it's time for Digital Jenners. This is where I choose my favourite contributor of the week, who will receive a bespoke tin hat made by Amanda.
1: Of course.
2: Wow. I'll get around to seeing those.
1: I'll get around to it soon.
0: And this week it goes to Jenny on Facebook with this comment earlier in the week. "I absolutely love your Friday feel sessions. I look forward to Friday to hear the wonderful performances you have on your show. I love them all, but so far I think my favourite has been Vicar and Linda."
2: Yeah.
0: "Keep up the great work."
2: How good was Vicar and Linda? Yeah. And how good were the Potbellies today?
0: Incredible.
2: And what about, I did a bit of spade work with Ronan Keating just before.
1: Well,
2: wouldn't it be great to get, imagine, we've had Richard Marx on, but Ronan, like, no disrespect to Richard, but Ronan Keating, that'd be great. We'd have another one of the voice judges or coaches on our show.
1: True. All right. Well,
2: make it happen, Jenna.
1: Jenna, make it happen.
2: Diarize that.
0: Try my best.
2: Do your best. Thank you, Jenna.
3: We like to call her on social media dipstick. By the way, she's single.
2: Well, friend.
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2: Together?
1: Oh, God, no.
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5: No worries.
1: Ryan. 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
10: Central Victoria weather, thanks to Prestige Jayco Bendigo.
17: Remaining fine tonight. Tomorrow was sunny day. Bendigo and Maribor 23, Casmate 22, Ballarat 21. Overnight tonight, Ballarat 7, Bendigo low of 6.
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0: Sinéad O'Connell's show. All right, then. So, right now, what we're doing on the show, then, is you just get your phone out. It's probably already out. You're probably scrolling it right now, wasting valuable time you're never going to get back, like we all do. That text message, the first one at the top of your phone, where whatever it is, just send it on to me. The top of your phone, that message that is there right now, top of your, kind of, your inbox there, 0475-031043 is our text number. Put it in your phone, that's me, 0475-031043. Batsy, what's the top of your phone?
1: Mine is, where is her tie? This is my life story. So I did have to wash Audrey's school tie last night. Long story short, so she had food down the front of it. She'd spilt on it. So I sprayed it with a bit of Prene.
0: School ties were a magnet for everything,
2: yeah,
0: weren't they?
2: Yeah, yeah.
0: I mean, what dirty, smelly things our school ties were.
1: I think she wipes her mouth with it. So I sprayed it with Prene with the real intention last night before dinner to wash it. And then I went to bed at 7. And then, you know what?
0: Bed at 7 o'clock.
1: I know, it was great last night. Oh, it was rain on the roof.
0: I couldn't imagine.
2: It's still light.
1: No, it's not.
0: Is your daughter sort of reading the tiger that came to tea to you? Good night, Mummy.
1: I often go to bed before her.
0: Half a bottle of wine. Already tucked away.
1: Anyway, I woke up and the first thing that sprung into my mind at 3 a.m. was, oh no, the tie. She's only
0: domestic
1: got one.
0: Domestic to-do list.
1: So before I even got in the shower, I had to get up, hand wash the tie, and then whack
0: it. You are an extraordinary mum. And Patsy gets up like really at 3 a.m. because she lives in Holland. Comes in every day. Might as well. But she lives out west.
1: I whacked it in the dryer.
0: It's the ferry over.
3: Dane Express. Dane Line.
1: Our dryer is in the garage, which is right at the back of our bedroom wall. And so I woke Chris up because it's going clunk, clunk, clunk.
0: Just one tie in there.
1: Clunk.
2: Hey, Patsy, clunk. Do kids still tie tag? When I was at school, we used to grab the little cord at the back of the tie and rip it and ruin everybody's tie.
1: Oh,
2: do kids still do that?
1: Oh, I hope not. I don't want to buy another tie.
0: At the posho school. All right, what's the message on the top of your phone? Send it on to us. No explanation. 0475-031043. All right, then, let's have a look at the text messages we've asked you to send on to us. The top message, the top of your inbox on your phone, the top text message that you've got right now sat there. Don't explain what it's about, what back and forth it means. Just send on to us. We'll try and work that out now. All right, loads coming in. So these are messages from listeners, top ones on their phones. Send me a photo of the sizes.
2: Oh, excuse me?
0: Oh. I get this a lot for my wife. I'm out shopping somewhere and I don't know what size to get in something. So you have to.
2: Right.
0: But we take it high tech. I have to FaceTime.
1: I was about to say, I'll do that to Chris.
0: Yeah. The amount of times you've seen men somewhere going, moving the camera, at various shelves going back and forth. That one? No. Slow down with it. You hear this disembodied voice going, slow down, do it slower.
2: See, this one can't be in a relationship. All this.
1: Oh, no, it's fun, Leo. It's all good.
0: Non-stop fun. You yell at that in the supermarket aisle.
1: We'll just get it right.
0: Another message. Beautifully prepared by the Colonel.
2: I can relate to that.
0: Someone ate like a king last night.
2: Very jealous.
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0: Christian O'Connell's show. So, Rio, what is going on with you this weekend? You said that you had a situation that you wanted our take on.
1: Yes, this is a safe place, right? I can come to you with my problems.
2: Yes.
1: I have a bit of a situation on my hands. I've been copying a lot of flack in the group chat for a decision I've made for some plans tomorrow. I've been called a creep. They've said...
0: And this group chat is your friends, yeah?
1: These are my closest friends, yes. They're calling me, they're saying what it is it's a bit crook, it's not quite right. Here's what it is. I think it's perfectly innocent. Tomorrow afternoon, I am going for some drinks with one of my mate's friends'... one of my mate's mums. How do I say this? One of my friend's mums.
0: Already it sounds like a stumbling guilty man to me. Who's decided to represent himself.
1: One of my friend's mothers without him. So it's just me
0: and a mum.
1: Her.
0: Just let's be crystal clear about the characters here. There's you and a mate's mum.
1: A mate's mum.
0: The mate is not there.
1: The mate is not there.
0: But the mum is.
1: Is not there. It's just me and her. Just going for drinks.
0: But going for drinks, you're not meeting for a coffee or anything?
1: No, not
0: or brunch.
2: No. Alcoholic beverages.
1: Yeah. Yes, alcoholic beverages. Is this kosher?
0: Be honest, is she hot?
1: Yes.
0: This creepy.
2: Oh, that's
1: not
2: creepy.
1: It's not creepy.
0: No, it is. The fact that you know she's hot. You've graded her.
2: Yes.
0: And you probably degraded her in your mind. Goodness knows what scenarios have been going through your mind late at night.
1: She's hot.
0: Goodness knows.
1: Nah. She's just hot. That's just how it is.
0: Yeah, but who suggested the afternoon drinky poos?
1: I knew she was coming
0: Is it near your lair as well?
1: We are going to Botanica.
0: Oh, very nice.
2: Oh, that's a date joint.
0: Yeah, that is.
1: That's a date joint. You can have breakfast options there.
0: That's a place to impress. Yeah. Will you be honest with me right now, look me in the eye. Will you be wearing aftershave?
1: Yeah, I'm a classy guy.
0: No, this is wrong.
1: No, it's not wrong.
0: A mate's mum. You're now trying to impress her. Did you book the location or did old Mrs. Robinson?
2: Yeah, exactly. It's very like that.
1: I booked the location. I think it's a sign of maturity, don't you think?
0: Justify it all you want. A guilty man would justify his actions.
1: This is not a Stacey's mum situation.
0: I tell you what, you've dragged this show into a creep zone.
1: That's not a creep zone.
0: No,
1: this is not a creep zone. Saturday afternoon is not a creep zone.
0: Are we in a creep zone?
2: Absolutely in creep zone.
0: No, Rio the
1: Creeper. This is a wholesome zone.
0: I can't trust you now with my wife. In fact, the other day, yesterday, you told me you had a dream about my wife.
2: He did dream about Sarah.
0: That he was teaching her to drive.
2: Yes, and a few other things.
0: Christian doesn't know how to do it right. I'll get in the back seat, I'll show you.
1: God damn it, man. I come with pure intentions.
2: I don't think so.
0: That's what all creeps say.
2: Yeah.
0: Wowee.
2: Well, new side.
0: Yeah.
2: Didn't see before.
1: No, same side.
0: I tell you what.
1: Awesome side.
0: Let's take a couple of calls here.
1: I would love to.
0: Independent people. Rio is going on a date tomorrow night
1: with a
0: friend of his mum. He's going to be wearing aftershave. He's booked a very flash venue. Very flash venue. Do you think this is creepy? Also, some supplementary evidence. He had a dream this week about my wife. There's clearly something going on.
2: I'm a bit worried because I'm in that age bracket. Should I be worried, Christian?
0: I think you're safe. I think you're safe.
2: Oh.
0: Why are you getting all flustered?
1: I'm backing away from the microphone.
0: Oh, he's got to back away from the microphone. Goodness knows why.
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0: Christian O'Connell's show. Rio, who tomorrow afternoon is having a hot day with one of his mates, his mum's. He's wearing aftershave. He's going to a fancy bar to impress her. Debbie, what do you think? Is this creepy behaviour?
1: Not at all.
2: Thank you, Debbie.
1: It's perfectly fine for you. You're sexualising it and making it a date. He's catching up with a mate's mum who's come from his estate.
2: Mm-hmm.
1: I go out with my daughter's friends for drinks or a dinner or whatever, one-on-one. There's not a problem in it, the way you're reading it.
0: I'm not reading it anyway. You're now defending it. Sounds like you're a little bit touchy as well, having little private dinners with your daughter's mates.
2: They sound like lovely dinners, Debbie. Yeah. I'm sure you had a great time.
0: Yeah, you get
2: I'm
0: Rio's
2: sure
0: number. You can start double dating. Start the Creep Club. The Rio and Debbie Creep Club.
2: I'd happily start a club with you, Debbie.
0: Oh, look, it wouldn't can't
2: be
0: help
2: creepy.
0: Himself.
2: It wouldn't be creepy.
0: He's like an octopus. His tentacles don't stop.
2: We would have a great time.
0: He's grooming you, Debbie. This is how they work. I saw a documentary about it. People like him, position in power. Hang up now, Debbie, and change your phone number.
2: Debbie, we'll talk after the show.
0: Oh, no, if he says he's got some prizes to drop off, you don't want those prizes.
2: They have to be hand delivered.
0: No, they don't. Right. Debbie, thank you very much for calling. Let's go to a Christian here. Christian, what do you think? Is this creepy behaviour from young Rio?
3: Yes, he is young. He sounds like he's very immature. Okay. If he ain't 30 yet, it sounds like he's very creepy.
2: I'm not 30 yet. Yeah, that's correct.
0: Strong words there. Strong words there from Christian.
2: If I suddenly hit 30, it's okay.
0: So no, I think it's even worse. let's go to Nathan. Nathan.
4: I think it's very creepy, and I've got a new nickname for him.
0: Oh, yeah.
4: Radiohead.
2: Why?
0: Don't ask.
4: Radiohead. As in creep.
2: Okay.
0: Oh, yes, right that is
2: one.
0: Good.
2: Oh, I'm glad we're all brainstorming nicknames. I'm glad we're all spending our mornings
0: Nathan, that's,
2: with some funny,
0: that's high
2: funny
0: level.
2: Nickname.
0: That is very good.
2: Oh,
0: Radiohead. Let's get a bit of Creep the song to play from now on. Every time he speaks. Nathan, thank you very much. You're cool.
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0: Christian O'Connell Show. Today is National Hold Your Nerve Day. Whatever you've got going on today, hold your nerve day. How do we celebrate this? Why nervous movies make a movie nervous? Titanic. Oh, we're all going down. Not on this ship.
1: Gold.
0: Xanax, great. Well, not actually that great, actually. It's a movie with Olivia Newton-John. Patsy loves Xanadu.
2: Yeah.
0: Xanax, do?
1: Yes.
0: Hold your nerve, Olivia Newton-John.
1: Silver.
0: Tony's a little bit jumpy. Tom Hanks.
2: What is he?
0: Forrest jumpy. Forrest jumpy.
1: Silver.
0: Wizard of OMG. What? She said,
1: I think you know that's a wrong
0: one. I do. Damn well, Rio. I'm not going to get a medal. Shiny. I don't even think I'll be on the podium. Ralph is terrified today.
1: Oh, yeah.
0: Yeah, he's Brickett Ralph.
1: That's
0: a phrase from childhood, isn't it? Oh, he's bricking it. You don't hear sports commentators for good reason, but bring it back. He's bricking it. Look at him take that run up to the goal. He's bricking it.
1: Bring it back.
0: All right. Nervous movies. Rio, what have you got?
1: Fidget Jones's Diary.
0: Silver.
1: Oh no, Hilly.
0: Oh no, fumbled the bag again.
1: I gotta hold my nerve.
0: Yeah.
1: Hilary Duff's feeling pretty nervous.
0: Bloody hell, we're going back a few. Hilary Duff.
1: She's Dizzy McGuire. Ooh.
0: That wasn't an accent, was it?
1: That was her kung fu voice.
0: Gold for the callback. Yep.
1: Wallace and Vomit.
0: He's all nervous. He's got the butterflies. Gold.
1: An Unshawshank Redemption.
0: That's very good. God bless. All right, what have you got there? Nervous movies. Let's mark the time waster. Honey, I Shrunk the Skid Marks. I'm afraid to report there are quite a few childish ones.
1: Well, let's give it a silver and see where we go from there.
0: Well, sadly, down is where we're going.
1: Okay.
0: Valium and Louise.
1: Ah, clever. Silver plus.
0: When Harry Wet Himself.
1: Okay, that's not
0: no,
1: very...
0: that's one of the smart ones.
1: That's not very clever.
0: All right, get ready for a shark fest. I wish it wasn't so. I am but a humble messenger here. Edward Twitchy Hands.
1: Silver plus.
0: Uneasy Rider.
1: Silver.
0: The Tense Commandments. You know, thou shalt not. It's so much junk. Calm in the minute. I'm worried about getting a typo.
1: Silver plus.
0: Stomach Turner and Hooch. Yes. That's good.
1: Gold.

0: Paul Sharp, Mall Cop.
1: Come on now. Bronze.
0: Fright Club.
1: Silver.
0: Christian seems to be fitting for today. What about... need to get the music ready. What about Inspector Fidget?
1: Gold Plus.
0: Our first one on the show. Well done, Anthony. The Shylence of the Lambs.
1: Gold.
0: He's a shy cannibal. Oh, I don't think I could do it. So squeamish. All that blood. Xanax Men.
1: Gold.
0: Well done, Michael. John Tick.
1: Oh,
0: I guess I'm back.
1: We're back. Gold.
0: Well done, Sean.
1: Mm? What's that face?
0: Just looking at this.
1: You're grimacing.
0: I don't know. Right? Mary, Queen of Squits. She's very nervous. Nervous time in history.
1: Yeah, fair enough. You know, plus.
0: Historically correct.
1: Mm.
0: Not doing that one. Jurassic Bath.
1: Silver, this is not our
0: It feels like some teenage boys have hacked the show. Does it not? This is a smart one. Anxiety of Green Gables. Instead of Anne of Green Gables. Anxiety.
1: Go.
0: That's smart.
1: Go.
0: Top end of town. That's the Christian O'Connell Show for today, and we are now on a break for the next 2 weeks. We are back in 2 weeks' time. However, there are hundreds of shows to catch up on. 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Thank you very much. 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Take care. Look after yourselves. We are back. Back very soon. Bye-bye.
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1: Gold Central Victoria weather for the Courthouse Hotel, Pall Mall, Bendigo.
7: Remaining fine tonight. Tomorrow a sunny day. Bendigo and Maryborough 23, Casmate 22, Ballarat 21. Overnight tonight, Ballarat 7, Bendigo low of 6.
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1: We asked Chris Bowen, the Federal Energy Minister, to come on this program so many times. 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
5: Remaining fine tonight. Tomorrow is sunny day. Bendigo and Maribor 23, Casmate 22, Ballarat 21. Overnight tonight, Ballarat 7, Bendigo low of 6.
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0: 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Thanks to Hartley's Hunting and Fishing. 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
3: Gold Central Victoria weather, thanks to Prestige Jayco Bendigo.
4: Remaining fine tonight, tomorrow a sunny day. Bendigo and Maribyrnong 23, Casmate 22, Ballarat 21. Overnight tonight, Ballarat 7, Bendigo low of 6.
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5: Remaining fine tonight. Tomorrow a sunny day. Bendigo and Maribor 23, Casmate 22, Ballarat 21. Overnight tonight, Ballarat 7, Bendigo low of 6.
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1: A small organ in eastern Germany is the headliner of the world's slowest concert. 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The project commenced in 2000. And the performance began on September 5 with a silent pause that lasted until February 5, 2003, when the first chords could actually be heard. He's the bloke who'd once bring out an album with nothing on it. That being the case, I reckon I could be one of the greatest composers the world's ever seen.
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6: A sunny day today. Bendigo and Maribor heading for 23. Castlemaine 22 and Ballarat 21. On Sunday, sunny Bendigo and Maribor 26. Castlemaine 25. Ballarat 23. This morning, Ballarat 7. Bendigo a low of 6.
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0: Christian O'Connell's show. I'm designing an 80s playground. What dangerous things have to be in it? Can I just point out, I'm not actually going to build this. I've had an email from a concerned listener accusing me of being very irresponsible. I'm not actually going to get funding, unlike Shark Tank. High chance of being sued by parents. I need a million legal fees. All right, so we're taking back to the 80s when playgrounds were a hell of a lot more dangerous than they are now. We are going to build an 80s playground. What has to be in there? So the moment we started with the metallic slide, yep. Third degree burns on a hot summer's day. Also, proper gravel and flint on the floor.
1: Yeah.
0: And where there's not that, patchy mud, scorched earth, no soft grass, just that real dry caked mud or wet mud during the winter. Just a general unpleasantness wherever you look.
2: Wherever you go,
0: concrete, shrapnel, flint, like a war zone where there are kids playing.
1: Actually.
0: When you think about them, Pats, they were actually, it's a miracle any of us got out of the 80s.
3: It was like an obstacle course, like some sort of medieval torture
0: I think
3: device.
0: It was designed by grumpy adults that hated kids. Town planners that really, really didn't like kids and thought, we'll screw them up. All right, what needs to be there? Thank you very much for all the texts pouring in right now. What needs to be in our 80s playground? Christian, you need the tire swing treehouse. Christian, what about the, oh my God, the concrete tunnel that was half buried in the ground? Always had a puddle of muddy water inside because it was never going to dry out.
3: Yes.
0: You're right, Chris, great spot about that. That you're right, half buried in the ground. Yes. What a joyless thing. Why would kids want to crawl through that, making themselves ill, drinking pond water? Yes. Christian, together with the, you're right, the metallic slides are the ones made of no longer in use plastic that would give you friction burns as opposed to the heat burns.
2: Yes, the static.
0: Christian, what about the poison-soaked, slimy green when wet in winter treated pine two-story fort? Minimal railing, so collarbone breaks were a common occurrence. Don't worry, there's another kid playing over there. We've got spares. Matthew, very funny. Let's take some calls. Vanessa, welcome to the show.
4: Hello,
0: Vanessa. So what has to be in our 80s dangerous playground?
4: Those big circle things that you used to stand on and hold on to, and someone would run around the outside and spin it around really fast.
1: Ah, yes.
0: Are we talking about here? Is this a merry-go-round?
2: It's sort of like, like a medieval merry-go-round. Like everyone stands on the edge of it. You're elevated.
0: Yes.
2: You hold on to the bars.
0: Yes.
2: And then you put your life in some idiot's hands.
0: Always a bigger local thug kid. Someone's older brother, wasn't it?
2: Who run and sprint around as fast as they can, trying to generate as much.
0: Yeah. Yeah. And basically, it was like hanging on for dear life.
2: Yes.
0: You'd either get flung off good luck because you'll be landing on either dry cakey mud or shrapnel or you just at the end wobbled off and threw up.
2: Yeah, the leap of faith off the thing.
0: Oh, who needed devices then?
3: It was like, you know, astronaut sort of training when they put them in that spinning thing.
0: Yeah, the centrifuge.
3: Yes, that's
0: right, Pat. It was NASA training we were doing back in the day. Simon, what has to be in our 80s playground?
5: I remember there used to be this egg pod type thing. You'd climb in, there'd be seats on either side of this steering wheel, and you'd turn the steering wheel and the egg would spin.
0: Yes.
5: And you'd try and spin it as fast as you can.
0: Of course.
5: Until your head almost explodes.
0: I remember as well, we used to have a playground right at the local park where they had like old farmers' tractor tires.
3: Yeah.
0: So you were taking turns. You'd put yourself inside it and the mates would just roll you and roll you. Deeply unpleasant. You're like trapped in there. Go, stop it, guys. Sometimes you'd be throwing up on yourself as you're rotating into and spinning into your own vomit.
2: He was just the height of fun back when you were a kid. Like, that's like the main thing you do.
0: Yeah.
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0: Christian O'Connell's show. All right, so we're taking you back to the old playgrounds that we grew up with, when they're a lot more lethal, dangerous, free range, whereas now they are, and rightly so, obviously, now they are very well run. And also, they seem to have, like, big budgets, don't they?
1: Yes, yeah. Some of them are
0: shiny. There's nothing old or... Yeah. No. I've never seen anything rusty.
2: No.
0: Do you remember the paint was... It felt like it arrived rusty. Yeah, nothing was ever brand new. There was no moment where this was pristine.
2: No,
0: and it was all knackered. Even that silver slide was like people attacked it with hammers or something. Do you remember it was all like kicked
1: yes.
0: in?
1: Yeah.
0: The other thing is, like, do you remember it also, some of it used to be smeared with dog excrement as well?
1: No. Sending us photos of that too.
0: Yeah, Christian, our playground's main feature was a mound of dirt.
2: No.
0: Endless fun, Christian. You could walk up and stand on the top. Some days roll down. Oh. Playground budgets were not what they are now, from Paul. Nicole, as kids, we grew up with a whizzy diz, a round metal spinning thing with mesh on the top. We used to lie under and kick it with our feet to make it spin faster. Christian, dog food in the 80s and 90s had a very high levels of bone meal, which led to the white dog poo.
1: Wow, right. Great fact.
0: Yeah, thank you very much for the science behind white dog poo. All right, let's take some calls right now. Who have we got here? Michelle. Good morning, Michelle.
3: Good morning. How are you?
0: Yeah, we're good. And Michelle, what do you remember the old playgrounds that we grew up with?
3: Well, I immigrated to Australia in the 80s, and we went to a place called Monash Playground in South Australia. It was the most incredible playground. It was so dangerous. It was perfect in every way.
0: They should reopen it. You know, like Disneyland, like Dangerland. Dismal Land.
1: I'm looking at a photo of it now, Michelle. It's got these probably three or four massive, four or five story, purely metal slides.
0: Yeah, no railings.
1: No.
3: And
0: way too high for little people.
3: You used to actually eject off it and jump the other way.
1: How is this legal?
0: Yeah, but as a kid, I bet you counted down the days so you go back to that Monash playground.
3: I'd just love to.
0: Yeah. Michelle, thank you.
3: That's all right. The spinning tops were the best.
0: Yes, yeah. All right, Michelle, thank you very much. Let's go to Andrew. Good morning, Andrew.
4: Christian, Pat, good morning. How are we?
0: Good morning, great. Andrew. Welcome to the show. So, old school playgrounds, what used to be there?
4: Christian, let me just paint the picture. Christmas holidays, family of six kids, brothers and sisters, off to the playground at the caravan park. Mum and Dad say, look after the little sister. Getting at the big slide, for some unknown reason, Christian, you can picture this. Why did we always want to climb up the slide the opposite way rather than the stairs?
0: I've totally forgotten about that. Andrew,
4: here is my sister.
0: Yes.
4: Standing at the bottom of the slide watching us boys go up and down. She wants to show off. Down the slide comes a boy. Smack. Feet straight into her front teeth.
2: Oh, no.
0: It's like human temping bowling. You're going to fly off like a bowling pins. Yeah.
4: Oh. Taking the teeth out. Probably swallowed them.
0: Oh.
4: Who knows where they are.
1: Who knows?
2: Oh, no.
4: Bloody face. Back to Mum and Dad. Years of school photos with no front teeth.
0: Oh, my God.
4: Here
0: yeah.
4: I was supposed to
0: They would have taken
4: her.
0: Years for like the new ones to come through.
4: I'm supposed to be the big brother.
1: What was the punishment, Andrew? Surely you're grounded for something like that.
0: No, walk back up that slide.
4: Oh, who knows? I do remember Mum and Dad thinking, what have you done for your sister?
0: Yeah.
4: It wasn't me.
0: Yes. Andrew, thank you very much for your story, mate.
4: Thanks, guys. Cheers.
0: Ollie, good morning, Ollie.
5: G'day, mate. How are you?
0: Yeah, we're good. Ollie, so old school playgrounds.
5: Yes, so back in the day we had those wooden seesaws. You remember those ones?
0: Yes, yeah, wooden. You get splinters. Yeah, really dangerous, yeah.
5: Yes, and in this case they were supposed to have the tyres underneath them, but I'm pretty sure that some blokes came and stole them. But, so me and my mate were playing on the seesaw and he decided he wanted to get off at the bottom while I was still at the top.
0: Yep.
5: And he got off, I dropped, I hit the ground, and I felt this huge shiver up my spine.
0: God, yeah.
5: And I realized my tailbone was broken.
2: Oh, no.
0: My God. How many times as a kid did we land on our backside, get that awful thing goes right up your spine. Literally, you can't breathe for a couple of seconds.
5: Yeah, I sort of just rolled off in pain and I thought I could stand up, but I just couldn't. So at that point, so I just had to go sit in like one of those donut pillows for about 6 to 8 weeks.
0: Bloody hell, you poor thing.
5: Yeah, so it was pretty rough, but got it done.
0: Well done, well done. All right, Ollie, thank you very much for your story, mate.
5: See you, bye.
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0: Christian O'Connell's show. My daughter, she left home a couple of months ago. She came back. I made her lunch. And she knows that I love questions. I have a huge ongoing, it must be about over 300 questions on a big ongoing document I have on my Google Docs.
1: I never knew.
0: Oh my God, yeah. I just love questions, right? If I overhear one or I read one in a magazine interview, I add it to the list. There seriously must be about 300. She goes, Dad, I've got three questions for you. So we spend the next 2 hours answering these questions, just three of them. Because you know sometimes when someone asks you a great question, you tell a story about that, you answer it. But actually in the answer, it so many more things come out of it. It expands. And I was asking her the question, then we would talk about her answer. So during the next 20 minutes, if we've got time, I'm going to go through these questions. They're great. First one she asked me, what's a moment in your life you'd love to go back to? You can't alter it, but you can just go back to it and re-experience it. And I said to her straight away, I can tell you what it is. And it's 1996. I'm 23. I've just moved to London. Broke up with a girlfriend that I'd had for 2 years. I thought I was going to marry. I didn't know anyone in London. I moved to this amazing city. But if you don't know anyone, London is a really big, lonely city. I don't know anyone there. However, I have two dreams. One, I want to get into radio, or I want to be a stand-up comedian. On a Wednesday night in 1996, in September, I was doing, when I first moved to London, I was doing a sales job I didn't really enjoy. It was telesales. You're there with a headset. All day, cold calling people. Do you want to take out some advertising in a photography magazine? No, hang up. But it was commission only, this job. The best training you could ever do for doing what I do now. You had to build instant rapport with people. So all day long, I'd be trying to entertain people and keep them talking on the phone so they may take an advert out and I might be able to pay rent and get my beer money. Anyway, my dream was during the day, I had this dead-end job that I wasn't really enjoying and I would go and do what are called open mic nights. This is where in comedy clubs around London, this is the same all over the world, you put your name down on a piece of paper, you get called up, you do 5 minutes. You get your 5 minutes, okay? So on a Wednesday night in September 1996, there was a open mic night of the year. It was like a big competition. And at the end of the open mic night, about 25 wannabe comedians, and I was one of them. They go through, they read out everyone's name, and the crowd go, yeah, boo. Brutal.
2: Brutal. Oh.
0: But you know when you're 23, you think, I haven't really got anything in my life. I can't be crushed anymore. And also, it's like anything in life. You want to be a comedian, you want to be on the radio, you want to be a pilot. You've got to get your stage time.
1: Yep.
0: You've got to build it your MR. So it didn't really bother me whether I won or lost. Anyway, I won.
2: Wow.
0: What I got was 50 bucks. That 50 bucks I didn't spend for 2 years until I was quite broke and I did need to spend it and I was devastated. I pinned it up on this tiny little bedroom I had in this miserable little bed sit I had in London. I won 50 bucks and I remember couldn't sleep that night. I was so excited. I thought, just maybe this dream I have might be able to happen. Mm. And also, as the other part of the prize, I got to open for a professional comedian that weekend.
1: Wow.
0: That comedian, Sean Locke.
1: Oh, you're kidding.
0: I opened for Sean Locke. This is in 1996, before Sean Locke became a really, really big star. But for comedians in the 90s, Sean Locke was like, he was the comedian's comedian. Mm-hmm. Everyone knew who Sean was. He was a very, very different stand-up. And we're talking 15-odd years before he became known for what a great comedian he was with 8 out of 10 Cats with Jimmy Carr. But yeah, this was in 96. I opened for Sean.
1: Incredible.
0: Got to know him, and then about 6 years later, he became a regular on my breakfast show. And I said, do you remember we met before? I opened for you at the Cosmic Comedy Club. I got 50 bucks. That 50 bucks is the best amount of money I've ever been given in my whole life. I'll desperate to go back now. I remember just walking home. It took me like an hour and a half, rather get the underground, because I was just so happy. Mm. I was just basking in this glow of like, wow, I actually got given money for jokes. I wonder if one day, could I actually get a living out of jokes? You know, so yeah, that's where I go back to. September 1996, yeah, Cosmic Comedy Club.
1: Wow.
0: We're in that 50 bucks.
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0: Christian O'Connell's show. I'm going to ask Patsy, what's the moment in time you're going back to then?
1: You know what? I would love to go back to our wedding day and when I walked down the aisle and saw Chris for the first time because, you know, it was...
0: Well, not the first time. You'd obviously met before. It wasn't
1: no,
0: like
1: but you know, like,
0: sight.
1: It's there's so much build up to your wedding day.
0: So what year is this?
1: So March 1999, March 6, 1999 at Williamstown Uniting Church, beautiful old 200-year-old church. And, you know, there's that anticipation and you see videos of it now on social media where the groom turns around and he's bawling because she just looks exquisite. And Chris did not turn around to look at me. And this isn't not an argument, but this is a debate we still have nearly 30 years later quite often.
0: He's up there raw dogging it.
1: He's just not looking back. He's having a joke with his brother who was his best man. They're laughing. I'm thinking, why aren't you looking at me? What's going on?
0: Don't you think that's so Chris in a way? Because he's a cool customer, isn't he?
1: Oh, yeah. It was ridiculous.
2: Having a chuckle.
0: Yeah. He's waiting for somebody. Any more of that church wine? This is only half full, Vicar.
1: And I sort of was whispering to my dad, why is he not looking around, Dad? What's going on? And we still have this debate.
0: I bet you do. That's incredible. I've never known that.
1: Still have this debate.
0: Because I still remember looking around at my wife.
1: Oh, yeah.
0: You know, when she was coming down the aisle. And it's like a Polaroid moment in your life. It's like,
1: it's a moment.
0: I'm always going to remember this.
1: Yes. And I say to him now, I know we can't take the time back, but what was your thinking? And he said, it's justified because he said, I wanted to see you for the first time when you were standing beside me as my, as husband and wife. He said, I didn't want to spoil it. I wanted you to be right by my side and hold your hand.
0: I love that.
1: And I think, oh, okay, that's all right then.
0: That's beautiful. But you're right. What's lovely about hearing your stories as well is sometimes when someone tells you a story from their past, they just tell you the story. It's like they're not in the story. Mm. You know, it's something they told a few times. So it's almost like it's at arm's distance. Mm. What's lovely is though, sometimes when you tell a story and you really slow down, you pause, you actually go back into the story. You live the story. And so, and the details matter. You know, you could have talked about the wedding and like our wedding day and like, you know, it's a magic moment. The fact that Chris didn't look round, you know, and then we're all judging him. And then when you say why he didn't look round, it's even more beautiful, Patsy.
1: Yeah.
0: It's almost like we're at your wedding.
1: Yeah,
0: you weren't there, but I can feel it.
1: Oh, you should have been. It was such a big wedding. It was awesome.
0: I think if you got married now, you're not inviting me.
1: Oh, of course. Yes, I would.
0: You threatened to punch me.
1: No, you'd be MC. You could MC for
0: the day. Oh, wow. Okay.
1: You could work.
0: Mates race. Oh, I saw him working there. But not invited to the after party.
1: Oh, no,
0: you're not on the guest list, okay?
3: I'm tired, Grandpa.
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1: A new study suggests that a byproduct of beer could make sunscreens more effective. Scientists in Brazil are exploring whether spent hops, you know, hops used to make beer, could help sunscreen better block out the rays. The bad news? It doesn't work if you drink more beer. How and why did a scientist go, you know what, I reckon we'll check whether stuff in beer will help sunburn.
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6: A sunny day today. Bendigo and Maribor heading for 23, Castlemaine 22 and Ballarat 21. On Sunday, sunny Bendigo and Maribor 26, Castlemaine 25, Ballarat 23. This morning, Ballarat 7, Bendigo a low of 6.
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0: Christian O'Connell's show. This is an incredible story that's coming from one of you, Luke. We were talking about Airbnbs and holiday rentals. What do you always see in them? Christian, made me think of summer 2016, staying at an Airbnb in Boston. Now, obviously, some memory on Luke here, 10 years ago. Mm. But when you hear what he saw, that stuff doesn't leave the mind's recesses, okay. The dark recesses. It's in there forever. I arrived late on a Friday evening and was satisfied with the place I'd chosen, a clean, comfortable house with a welcoming host. I settled in and went to bed, tired from the long flight. The next morning, I awoke and FaceTimed my family back home, giving them a guided tour of the place. And to my horror, I noticed a giant mural on the wall of the Airbnb's host's naked body.
1: Oh.
0: The mural was made up of lots of images of her giving birth.
2: Oh.
0: Close-up body parts, baby heads coming out, etc. Oh. Baby heads? How many were there? 1, 2, 3, 4. Well, that's not right. Baby heads coming out and the etc. How I didn't notice the night before, I never know. I put it down to tiredness. I booked in for 7 nights, so I had to face her awkwardly for a week. Oh. I would avert my gaze as I walked past the naked mural. Christian, I've attached for your viewing pleasure an image of said mural for it has to be seen to be believed. Chanks! And that's from Luke Maguire. It's as described.
1: It is. Wow.
0: And it's a big mural.
1: It's huge.
0: It's huge.
1: I'm just seeing it now.
0: It's a museum piece of, and you know, the majesty of birth.
1: Yeah, yeah. Majesty
0: and
1: indeed.
0: And you don't hide that away, but I'm just in an Airbnb. You're showing strangers from around the world a very intimate, beautiful but private moment.
1: Yeah, it's very prominent in the house. It's actually in the shape of her naked form.
0: Yeah, no, that's what it took me a while to dial into. Is like, it's got a shape. Oh, it's a shape of her. Is Ed Sheeran or Che?
1: It's a shape of you.
0: It should play that as you walk past. I'm in love with the shape of you.
2: Well, it's just a bit much, isn't it?
0: It's a lot for a stranger. Just
2: for
0: a,
2: yeah,
0: a stranger you don't know shouldn't see that.
1: No. Well, hundreds of strangers will, you know, probably come through your Airbnb, and they're.
0: I'm worried now that some of our grubbier listeners, you know, are going to try and find that place in Boston. Airbnb. Wow, go to Boston. Just it's like things to do in Boston. Come see the naked mural of a lady giving birth. Oh. 27B, a unit 27B.
1: It's massive. It's almost huge. Human size.
0: Yeah, no, it's like a silhouette. Now, the point, while I was saying, where was all this leading? In case you're wondering, Christian, where have you taken us? Do you know where you're going? Sometimes, yes. What is the strangest thing you've ever seen in somebody else's house? We've peaked too soon. Every story we're going to get will have to file behind the naked mural of somebody, not naked, but giving birth.
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0: Christian O'Connell Show. What's the strangest thing you've seen in somebody else's house? Andrew, thank you very much for your text. No way I can read any of that on air, but I will tell the team off air. It is incredible.
1: I'm excited.
0: Salacious.
1: Can you give us a clue?
0: Yeah. He replaces shower screens.
1: Got it.
0: Christian, this is Sean now, moved on. Was working in a house, and in the living room there was a spa and 24 jets in the living room.
2: Oh, no.
0: What?
2: That's a bit
0: 70s. Jessica went, Christian, I went to an open for inspection. They had changed the study into a human-sized doll's house.
1: Oh, no, no, no, no.
0: Make
1: no,
0: your excuses and leave.
1: No, no, no.
0: Make your excuses and leave. That is terrifying.
1: That's a murder house.
0: Yes, that's absolutely terrifying. All right, let's take some calls now. But before we go to calls, I should just say this, right? Tina, one of our apparent producers, came in and she goes to me, what's your rolling? What's your ruling on taxidermy? I do have some very faint rulings, Rio. Don't know about the kind.
1: Yes.
0: But it's slim.
1: Yes, right.
0: I tell you what, I've never been asked to have an instant opinion about taxidermy on the radio.
1: A pre-existing policy about towards taxidermy stories.
0: Stuffed animals. It might be people's beloved family pets. You know? So, we're happy for taxidermy calls, aren't we?
1: Yes, yeah. I mean, there's no rule against it.
0: I didn't know it's such a common thing. That we're going to get a lot of calls of stuffed animals around the house. Anyway, first of all, who we got here? We got Kim. Good morning, Kim.
3: Good morning, Christian. How are you?
0: I'm very good, Kim. Thanks for calling the show. I hope you're well.
3: I'm well, thanks.
0: All right, Kim, so what's the strangest thing you saw?
3: So I went on a girls' weekend away, and there was a shower sort of spa in the middle of the lounge room.
1: Oh, right. With shower curtains or?
0: In the middle of the lounge room. So there's a TV in one corner and then you got like the shower in the other corner.
3: Oh, it was pretty much smack bang in the middle of the room. Yeah, there was like a shower curtain that kind of like stuck to you when you went into the shower.
0: Oh, one of those old school ones. Oh, you're right. It's almost like they got water, the water version of static where it clings.
1: Yeah.
3: And we had, had to, have a shower like, oh, do you mind sort of stepping outside on the veranda while we... Go have a shower in peace.
0: That is so bizarre.
1: And where do you dry yourself?
0: Yes.
1: In front of the telly. Yes.
0: You watching Deal or No Deal?
3: Very awkwardly.
0: Grant Denyer, look the other way, please. Kim, that is a great one. Thank you very much for coming on the show. Have a good day.
3: Thank you. You too. Bye-bye.
0: Hey, Paul. Good morning, Paul. Welcome to the show.
4: Welcome, Christian. How are you?
0: I'm good, mate. Thanks for calling in. So what is the strange thing you've seen in somebody else's home?
4: The strangest thing I experienced, which I could never have imagined, one of a friend's friend of mine was inviting me over, and I ended up in a house which is like a big warehouse home that he built, and I saw an actual helicopter in his in the bedroom. So
0: you really couldn't make it up. A helicopter.
4: A helicopter, so without the propellers on top. So all the propellers were actually situated in the corner of the room, but the actual helicopter was inside the room. I freaked out. I couldn't believe it.
1: Was the bed in the helicopter? Or how did it fit in the rest of the bedroom?
0: Was that the lounge seats, or he's watching TV from the chopper?
4: Yeah, but that's basically the idea. So the idea is it's a man cave, and he's got the TV up on the wall, and he's got the helicopter in there, so you can actually watch it from the outside of the, or the inside of the helicopter.
0: God. This is high-level living.
4: It's the craziest thing.
0: You know Tom Hanks in Big when he's the kid? This is what became of the kid. That is incredible.
4: Unbelievable.
0: Where'd you even go and get hold and buy a helicopter?
4: I don't know. I think he would have got it somewhere.
0: Marketplace?
4: Where it was just not operating anymore. So he thought, why not?
1: How'd he get it in the house?
0: You're right, in parts.
4: He craned it in.
0: Yeah. Do you know what? Paul, you've given me an idea.
4: How much it would have cost, but yeah.
0: Do you know what we should do? Let's search for the greatest man cave in Australia. Mm. This is already a contender.
1: Very hard to beat.
0: Helicopter craned in. It's incredible. But let's actually search for man cave of the year. What is Australia's greatest man cave? Paul, thank you very much for the idea. I'm going to send you a prize. Thanks for calling, mate. Have a good day.
4: Thank you very much. Thank you.
0: Here we go. Hey, Karen. Good morning, Karen. Welcome to the show, mate.
5: Good morning, peoples.
0: All right. Now, Karen, does this involve a stuffed animal?
5: This
2: certainly does.
0: Get in, taxidermicals. All right, off you go.
2: I went to a gentleman's house for lunch, and the minute I walked in, right there was a racehorse's head staring at me.
0: So we're going to say another animal. I was just getting ready with the dumb button.
2: It was a full racehorse, a horse's head.
0: And did he have any sort of relationship with the horse? Did he invest in it? Was it a horse he owned?
2: He said he loved it very much, and that's why he did it.
0: Right. He did it, or that's why he owned it. Hopefully he owned it. He didn't.
2: But mind you, he had a fox in his office.
0: An actual fox or a stuffed fox?
2: Another one, another stuffed animal.
1: And was this a date, Karen?
2: Well, it sort of was, but I sort of ran from there because
0: red flag.
2: Guy likes killing
0: red
2: and
0: flag.
2: Yes.
0: Red flag is the horse's head on the wall.
2: Around.
0: No, no, no.
1: No, get out of there, Karen.
0: Yeah, that's right. Yeah.
2: I did.
0: Yes.
2: I did.
0: Yes. Right. Karen, thank you very much for giving us a call.
2: You're welcome.
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0: Christian O'Connell's show. We're looking for your stories at the moment on the show. What is the strangest thing you've seen in somebody's house? Christian, I had a friend who lived in a spaceship. Spaceship lived in. Because of the shape, her bed was shaped like a pizza slice to fit the space. Of course, it all makes sense.
1: Is that all the info?
0: They're going to need to send me more.
1: Yes, I have a lot of questions.
0: The only extra detail is that they lived in New Zealand, like it's a thing in New Zealand, where they all live in spaceships.
1: I'll say no more.
0: You go to Christchurch, they're all living in space rockets. Artemis 1, that's where it was before there was 2. Christian, my uncle is an artist, and he had a painting that he'd made himself. It was of naked women laid on the bed. Do you remember last year we were going to do a phone-in about crazy uncles? We saw some of the stories, and it was a hard swerve. Sometimes we have to see things that you don't have to. Sometimes there is a gatekeeper here. Should be a bit more. Yes. Should be a bit more, but you didn't get to hear uncle stories that no one needed to hear. Anyway, one of them has crept through in 2026. Of course, his uncle is going to have a big 3 to 4 meter long naked women laying on a bed on his wall. He painted it himself.
1: What? Okay. Wow.
0: Christian, we're talking about close to 2 meters taking up the entire wall of the lounge area. Oh. I mean, watching the news, and then suddenly that's in the corner of your periphery, you know? The worst part, Christian, was the fact there was texture added to the painting.
2: Unnecessary. Right.
0: So, for example, Christian, velvet. For the we get it, Danny. I don't need. We know where there was velvet. Christian, we found a Kama Sutra book at the Airbnb. Well,
2: in the Airbnb is very interesting. Yeah. Encouraging
0: you. Yeah, no. Have fun. Smash the place. Christian, I do home visits and saw a 3-man hand-carved canoe in the lounge. Oh. Apparently been carved in the lounge, but when they started to finish it, it was too big to get it out.
3: So
0: they left it there.
3: Wow.
1: What are we doing then?
0: Christian, my friend, this, Melissa, you wanted me up. My friend had a full-size portrait of her mother in the lounge room. That's not odd, but she was nude.
2: That is odd.
0: Ooh. Christian, strangely, I've seen someone else's house was actually in the shed. They were restoring an old World War II Spitfire plane.
2: Wow.
0: Restoring it? What were they planning on doing? We got Montana waiting to speak to us now. Good morning, Montana.
4: Hello.
0: Lovely name. Montana, welcome to the show.
4: Thank you.
0: All right, so what's the strangest thing you've seen in somebody's house?
4: Well, the strangest thing is actually in my own house. I had 2 pet mice, and when they passed away, I really wanted to get them taxidermied. I used to work with a girl that said she could do it, but I just lost contact with her.
0: Shame.
4: So they are in my freezer, just sitting in there in Ziploc bags next to the ice cream.
1: Ziploc bag?
0: The Almond Magnums, and then there's 2 mice?
4: Yep, lemonade, I suppose.
0: A micey pole. That, and so... And were they pet mice? I didn't know people can have pet mice.
4: Yeah, they were named Spaghetti and Meatball.
1: Oh, that's so cute.
0: Oh, bless. That's so nice. And so does anyone else know that they're in there and sometimes forget and then suddenly they're rummaging around for ice cubes and like, oh, good God, Meatball.
4: I've had friends over that, I'd show them. They're like, why are they in there? Well, I had an ex-boyfriend that he would be annoyed. He couldn't fit the ice cream in there.
0: He's still going to go and get some milk from the shop. I'm out of here. Montana, thank you very much for giving us a call. We'll send you a prize. Take care, mate.
4: That's all right. Bye.
0: Terrifying.
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0: Christian O'Connell Show. Signs you're an adult. Suddenly you just have this awareness. You're doing something you didn't used to do it 10 years ago or a couple of years ago in your early 20s, but you're now doing it now. It is officially true. You are an adult. Two things for me. One, you know what heart rate variability is.
1: Yeah.
0: I don't know what that was at 19 or 20. I didn't need to worry about it. But now when I'm middle-aged, every day, tracking that when I wake up, seeing what my HRV is, and then trying to increase it. That's what it's all about. I didn't even know what HRV was until 2 years ago.
1: Is low good or bad?
0: Bad.
1: Oh, I had low this morning.
0: It's all about your recovery time. Oh, you might not have had a good... Yeah, but you had a stressful day yesterday.
1: True, yes.
0: And so you would have taken all that stress to sleep. Cortisol rises.
1: Right.
0: Oh,
1: okay.
0: I thought
1: it was a good thing. Okay.
0: Well, stress?
1: No, low.
0: Welcome to Breakfast Radio.
2: Yes.
0: You're going to do well. If you eat stress, oh, yeah, you'll have a good time. The other thing is... Years ago, my life was all about Friday night. What's happening Friday night? Where are we going? Who are we going out with Friday night? Now it's all about bin night. That's a place the glee I get, I don't understand. Tuesday night is our bin night. I get so excited when I wake up Tuesday morning and I go, God damn it, it's bin night again.
1: What part of it excites you?
0: All of it is cramming everything in, knowing that there's nothing left behind. Getting the bin out first. I like to be the bin influencer on my street, the bin influencer, where other people look down, they see that Christian O'Connell has got this. He knows which bin it is. I have it in my calendar. I just look at it on my phone. I know whether it's the red lid or the green recycling one.
1: Oh, ooh la la. I think most people have it on their fridge as a magnet.
0: But have that as well. Have that as well. But just have it good to go on my phone. Even if I'm away, like when we're in Sydney, I will still call my wife and go, it's come round again. She doesn't share the joy. I get so excited. Just when I leave in the morning, I see it on the curb there. I'm like, I can't wait to get back. Look inside. It's all empty.
2: Like fairies have been.
0: Yes, the bin fairies.
2: Yes.
0: Rhea, what's your sign you're an adult?
1: 7 years ago when I joined the team, I used to be the young kid who helped out the older members of the team, Patsy, with their technology.
0: She kind of saw you as like a footman.
1: Yes.
0: You were always just carrying stuff out to her car. Kept saying to her, he's a producer. He's a producer. His job isn't carrying Amazon packages to your car.
2: Drop the old.
0: Like, I think she looked like a concierge service.
1: Yes, yeah.
2: Well,
1: that's
2: he wasn't doing much else, just sitting there
0: twiddling his thumbs.
1: That's true.
0: I agree.
1: And now the shoe's on the other foot. The youngest member of our team now, Georgia, I have to always ask her how to connect my Bluetooth mouse to my downstairs computer.
0: Come on, even I know how to do that.
1: No, I didn't know this.
0: Do you know how to get your Bluetooth? Two devices and how to connect it?
1: No, this one's tricky because you have to hit it multiple different times because there's Bluetooth 1, 2, 3, 4.
0: Yeah, that's it. Why?
1: I don't know.
0: How old do we sound?
1: Ancient.
0: You're listening to Talkback Radio.
3: Why do we have Bluetooth 1, 2, 3?
1: And then I tried to help you last week with your computer. And then I touched your computer screen thinking it was a touch screen.
0: It's really awkward. Me and the engineer. Eyes were rolled, Rio. Not just that, when you say help me, Rio's the blindest human ever. Your idea of helping me was to basically headbutt the screen. If Rio, when he looks at a laptop or anything, has to be 0.7 millimeters away right from the screen. How can eyes be that bad? What do we need to do to get this sorted? That's why, if you ever hear me send a ring, can you look that up? There's a panic on Rio. It's at least an hour for him to grab the laptop and bring it into his face.
1: It's the most stressful
0: like
1: part
0: it's a
1: of my
0: funnel
1: day.
0: And he's giving himself a little face mask with the laptop.
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0: Jonesy.
1: Yeah, personal friend.
0: Bit of a tongue twist there.
2: The legendary Barry Jonesy.
3: He's a genius. That's what the J stands for.
2: And Amanda the actress.
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8: It's showtime.
9: Well, hello there, Amanda. How are you today?
10: I'm good, and how are you going?
9: Yay, I'm doing all right. I'm getting good grades. Any plans for the weekend? Big things coming up for you?
10: I'm going to visit my dad and my Queensland family this weekend.
9: Tell Arthur I said hello.
10: I will.
9: And Cameron and Kerry.
10: I will.
9: And Mum and Dad and Denny.
10: Well, Mum's no longer here, Brendan.
9: Yes, of course.
10: And you know, Denny, I don't know.
9: Well, I'm quoting Red Gum. Of course I know that your mother is no longer here. Jennifer Keller, she liked me, didn't she? She did.
10: You always said it was a shame for her that she passed away before you got your teeth fixed.
9: Well, she did have an obsession.
10: Her father was a dentist and she was obsessed with dentures and teeth.
9: Mothers have obsessions with stuff. My mother is obsessed with how short people are. He's so tiny. He's so short. And I go, Mum, what's he going to do?
10: Remember that jockey went round to your place?
9: He's so tiny. Peter Dinklage came over. I said, Mum, stop.
10: Stop it. Don't even say it.
9: Your mum was obsessed with choppers, and as charming as I was, I had the face of a jack-o'-lantern. So I was very mindful of keeping my gob shut.
10: And you thought, what a shame she couldn't have stayed around, not just to see your grandchildren grow up, but maybe to see your new teeth.
9: Well, I got my two choppers fixed.
10: Yeah.
9: Yeah, so actually she probably liked because I did keep my gob shut. Because I didn't want to show the teeth.
10: Oh, we all would have liked that a bit better.
9: Jeremiah Wright, what's going on with you?
11: Well, I've actually got some exciting news. I'm in celebrity theatre sports coming up.
9: Yeah, well, so who's
10: is this a pro-am and you're the am?
11: What?
10: Meaning when they get a celebrity and then a not-so-celebrity person.
11: Well, no.
10: Well, I'm just razzing you.
11: My star has risen.
10: Since Adelaide Festival.
9: Yep.
10: You and
9: what about this? Hello. What about this? This
10: the
9: thing
10: wireless.
9: Here.
11: That's right.
10: And you were at the Edinburgh Festival, just walking around.
9: You're one of the celebrities. Who else?
11: Yes. In the show, we've got Adam Spencer.
9: Yep.
11: He's in a team.
10: He's good.
9: Yep.
11: Rob Mills will
9: be
11: there.
9: I saw him the other day.
11: James Galea. Who's a magician, magician.
9: Yep.
11: Susan Pryor.
9: She's funny.
11: Andrew Redmayne.
9: Oh, yeah.
11: The Grey Wiggles, Socceroos legend, is going to be there. Genevieve Hegney, Colin from Accounts. You might know her. Gary Eck is
9: there. We love Eck.
10: Oh, brilliant.
11: Felix Williamson, Joji Milani.
9: Yep.
11: And then, Ryan Atkins.
10: Ryan, you should get top billing.
9: Yeah.
11: I should. Actually.
9: You wrote that yourself, at least. Why would you put yourself at the bottom?
11: So this is Sunday, 27th of September.
9: Oh, that's ages
11: you're
9: away.
11: You're in Sydney, the Enmore Theatre, and it's all supporting the charity Canteen.
10: Yes.
9: So nice work.
11: A fun improv theatre sports game.
9: I've been a part of it before.
10: So have I.
9: On both sides, I've been in the audience.
10: Oh, you've been in the audience. Remember, you came along to support me that time, and you took my son out and got him drunk. Brian, you remember that?
11: Of course I do, yeah. And I introduced you to Alessia for the first time, my girlfriend.
9: That's
11: We were sort of, I don't know, a couple of rows away.
9: Yeah.
11: And you were pointing at me going, oh, look, it's right at Alessia. Kissy, kissy, kissy, kissy. Like
10: and
11: that.
10: When you stood up to exit, there was a sound of like you were pushing through a recycling van. And then Jay Lagai's daughter, and her star has risen. She's in the live-action Moana film.
9: Yes.
10: She complained to her father about you.
9: Yeah.
10: And
9: then I had to ring Jay and apologise personally.
10: And you didn't ring me to apologise that you led my son astray.
9: You said you were running
10: early, so you decided to go and get a drink and then arrived late.
9: Well, Jack and I had much to catch up about. Anyway. Get your tickets. We'll put all that on our socials.
11: Yes.
9: Go along and see it. It's a great show.
10: Night. It really is.
9: We can't do anything till we do the Fast Five. It's Jonesy and Amanda driving you home for Jam Nation.
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0: cold central Victoria weather for the Courthouse Hotel, Pall Mall, Bendigo.
1: A sunny day today. Bendigo and Maribyrnong heading for 23, Castlemaine 22 and Ballarat 21. On Sunday, sunny Bendigo and Maribyrnong 26, Castlemaine 25, Ballarat 23. This morning, Ballarat 7, Bendigo a low of 6.
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0: Fast Five time, five questions. Can you go all the way and answer all five questions correctly? If you do that, Amanda will say...
5: You will win a $500 Fun Lab voucher with Holy Moly Golf Club, the wild side of mini golf.
0: Heather is at Greens Beach. Hello, Heather.
6: Hello, how are you?
0: Very well. All the better for speaking to you.
6: Oh, that's good to hear. Me too.
5: Well, that's nice, Heather. Here's question one. Let's see what we can do, how far you can go. A trilogy is made up of how many connected movies?
6: Oh, that's a good one. That's three.
0: What's your favourite trilogy, Heather?
5: Oh, God.
6: Oh, well, I don't really have one. I'm more into Fast and Furious, which is a little bit more than a trilogy.
0: Well, Heather, you are a woman after my own heart.
5: What number are we up to now?
0: We're up to X.
6: Oh, I think it's about 540.
0: Yeah. Forget about the spin-offs. We didn't like Hobbs and Shaw. I just thought that made no sense.
6: No, me either. No. They needed to stay on the road.
0: Yeah, very good, Heather.
5: Question two, let's play Monster Mash.
7: Let's kick off this Monster Mash. Yeah, let's
5: make it up. What two songs, Heather, have been mashed together?

0: Heather?
1: I have no idea, sorry.
0: Oh, Heather. At least we had Fast and the Furious.
2: That's true.
0: Tom is in Noosa.
2: Oh, lucky you. Hello, Tom.
3: Hey, how you going?
2: Very well. Do you want to hear those two songs again?
3: Yes, please.
2: Here they come.

0: for two songs, Tom?
1: Under Pressure and Just a Girl.
0: Yeah.
2: Well, Tom. Well done. Question three for you, Tom. Project A119 was a top secret United States Air Force plan developed in 1958 to do what? Was it A, create a secret military base on Mars, B, detonate a nuclear weapon on the moon, or C, send a rocket through a black hole?
0: One of those is right.
1: A nuclear bomb on the moon.
0: Yeah, that's right.
2: Which is scary.
0: The main point of the project was to show American military and technological power during the Cold War. Mm. It was never carried out. It was cancelled after Air Force officials decided the risks outweighed the benefits. Do you think?
2: You do wonder sometimes. You worry about the dopes around the world, don't you?
0: Well, at least they pulled the pin.
2: At least they had the... What would they do now, do you think?
0: Well, it depends who's in charge.
2: Actually, don't talk. They'll probably, hey, that sounds like a good idea.
0: Brilliant idea. Elon Musk, are you listening?
2: Tom, question four.
0: A creeper is a famous enemy from which game?
1: Minecraft.
0: Yes, it is.
2: Well, Tom, we haven't had anyone go all the way for a while.
0: We have to add some crazy suspense music.
2: So what we're going to do, Tom, you can go if you want. Have you got anything else to do?
1: Oh, no, nothing to do.
2: Okay, good on you, Tom. Don't get so defensive. What we'll do, you can just wait there and rock out.
0: There's one question left. Will it be one Tom question. Or will it be you?
2: It's Jonesy and Amanda driving you home for Jam Nation.
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4: Well, this is stuff nightmares are made of. 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It was a bat. She said the bat was legitimately trying to get past my teeth. It's fair to say that the bat would not have an issue getting into my gob. The bride reckons I always sleep with my mouth wide open. Hopefully, the associated buzzsaw snoring would have dissuaded the bat from trying.
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3: 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Some.

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1: How fast can this thing go?
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4: Fast Five.
0: The Fast Five. We are up to question number five. When we last left Tom of Noosa, he was just hanging out.
5: He had nowhere else to be. He said quite aggressively to us, actually. And we challenged other people, take him on.
0: Tom, it comes down to you and question five.
5: Are you still there, Tom?
6: I'm still here.
5: All right, here's question five. If you get this right, you get the prize. Which Pop Belly song was famously used in a Jeep commercial?
6: Pop Bellies in a Jeep commercial, that was...
5: Sorry, Tom.
0: Goodness me.
5: I bet Tom's wishing he'd gone and done something else with that valuable time.
0: Well, bad luck, Tom. Belinda is in Bundoora.
5: Hello, Belinda.
7: Hello.
5: Which Pop Belly song was famously used in a Jeep commercial?
7: I'm going to have a guess because I only know one of their songs. Is it Don't Hold Back?
5: Yes, it is.
0: It
5: it's
0: is.
5: This one.
7: Oh, okay, cool.
5: They are going to be joining us for our Friday Feel Sessions today.
0: Are you excited about that, Belinda?
7: I'm very excited. Wow, what a guess.
0: And you will be winning the Jam Pack, which is the $500 Fun Lab voucher, Holy Moly Golf Club, with the wild side of mini golf for you, Belinda.
7: Perfect timing with school holidays coming up.
0: This is perfect.
5: Absolutely.
0: I do feel sad for Tom, though. Tom, we're sorry.
5: Well, it's not up to us as to the severity. Some questions you know and some you just don't.
0: That's what happens, man. That's how this business goes. If you'd like to be a part of the Fast Five, jonesyandamanda.com.au. It's Jonesy and Amanda driving you home for Jam Nation.
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0: it's Jonesy and Amanda driving you home this Friday afternoon.
1: You know what, Brendan?
2: Yes.
1: I often think that you say it best when you say nothing at all. It's my favourite Ronan Keating song.
0: Right. Yeah. But very good. It's got
1: very patronising.
0: It's like a love song, and all women go crazy for it. But really, it is just
1: shut your pie hole.
0: Shut your pie hole. Or the smile on your face lets me know Ronan says it better. You need me. There's a truth in your eyes. Say in Notting Hill,
1: he's got a beautiful voice.
0: Oh, he's so sweet. The touch of your hand says you'll catch me. What about Happy Rowan?
1: Great songs.
0: A million. What about

0: Oh, that's a weird funeral song.
1: She's lost in peaceful dreams.
0: What song is this?
2: This is If Tomorrow Never Comes. Right, but you need to get through to the chorus.
0: Get to the bit. Get to the bit.
1: And the thought crosses my mind.
2: Like, it started the song too early. Anyway, that's a good song. And what else has he got?
0: He's got this. Yeah.
2: You know what else he's got? An interview with us coming up next.
0: He hasn't heard any of this.
2: Let's hope.
0: Ronan Keating, join us. It's Jonesy and Amanda driving you home for Jam Nation.
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2: 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Jonesy and Amanda approve.

0: It's Jonesy Demanda driving you home.
1: He sold millions of albums. He has soundtracked more breakups than we care to admit. He's got a voice that makes people go weak at the knees. And you know what? Ronan Keating is going to take that voice on tour around the world, and he's joining us here right
0: now. Here he is, Ronan. Hello.
2: Hey, guys. Great to see you. Thank you so much for having me on. What's happening?
1: How are you doing? We're doing okay.
0: You've been well?
2: Yeah, I'm doing good. Amanda, how are you doing? I heard about your doggy.
1: Oh, thank you. You know, it's funny, in the world of horrible things, losing a dog, it just makes everyone go crazy.
0: Yeah.
1: I mean, everyone can relate to the sting that you feel.
2: Absolutely. It's heartbreaking. When I heard the news, everybody always has a story and they'll go, oh, we lost. And I'm sorry, but we lost our little pug a week ago. Ozzy. She was 13. But I mean, it's just devastating for the kids. When we told our little boy, 9-year-old Cooper, I mean, it's just devastating, you know. It's part of the family, and
1: it is, and it's the purest grief, yeah, isn't it? Because there's no complication, yeah, to the grief.
2: No.
1: It's just this, yeah, pure, mm, sting. It's so hard. I phoned my dad. My dad is 92. I'm 64, and when he answered the phone, he said, "Dad, my dog died." Like I was a kid.
0: It's
2: heartbreaking. I'm so sorry for you.
1: For you.
0: Well,
1: too.
0: And little Ozzy, that's
1: terrible.
2: Oh,
0: that's
2: little Oz. Yeah, little Oz.
1: Oh,
2: heartbreaking.
1: God.
2: You know, you start looking at all the photos. You know,
1: I
2: yeah.
1: know.
2: Looking at
1: Thank
2: photos.
1: You. I know, I mean, they keep coming up on my phone, and I go, "Stop."
2: Yeah. No,
0: that's
2: no. I'm so sorry.
1: And yeah, anyway. You too. Thank you.
2: Bless you.
1: I'm surprised you're calling your tour just getting started. You're hardly a beginner.
0: Mm.
1: Why the getting started?
2: It's funny that has been the question people have been asking me, why are you calling it just getting started? I'm 50 next year. I've been doing this for 33 years, and honest to God, in my heart and soul, I feel like I'm only getting started. And I think, you know, people always use the phrase about life begins at 40. And I think my audience, you know, most of my audience will be 40 plus, and I think they're all in the same boat as me. I think it's only beginning for me. It's really exciting. I, honest to God, without putting a downer on it, I lost my brother 3 years ago in a terrible accident. He was killed and a car accident. And I've had a horrible 3 years of trying to sit down with a guitar and try to write songs and try to, you know, pour my heart out and, you know, deal with the grief through, because music helps me. And, you know, I haven't been able to. I wasn't able to do it. And it was last November that my wife and I were in Sydney and we had a big night out on a Saturday night, and Sunday the two of us were a little bit hungover and we sat around the house and I picked up a guitar. Storm had this cool melody that was an earworm, and I started strumming some chords and we wrote this song, and it was like the floodgates opened. It was how it all started. And since then, since November last year, I've just been back in the studio. I've been writing, and the songs have been coming back to me, and I just feel I'm in a great place creatively, and it all kind of came together. And then I also, Boyzone, my band, we said goodbye in the UK. We did these two big farewell shows, these stadium shows. And I'd kind of done a lot of City Hall theatre shows over the last 10 years because I enjoyed the intimacy of these shows. And then I kind of got a taste for the big open airs again and the big rooms. Mm. And I thought, it's been 20 years since I've done that in Australia. So let's bring the arena tour back to Australia, New Zealand and the rest of the world. So here we are. I feel like I'm just getting started again. I'm hungrier than I've ever been, and I'm ready to go. Yeah.
0: Right.
1: You said that the music heals you. What have people said to you about how they've needed your music, what your music's meant to them?
2: Yeah, it has. I hear a lot of that a lot of the time, whether it's a first dance at a wedding or a farewell at a funeral. My songs have been, you know, the tapestry of people's lives, from When You Say Nothing at All to If Tomorrow Never Comes, and then to party times with, you know, Life is a Roller Coaster.
0: Yeah.
2: So I guess, I have heard those stories a lot. People still come up to me and say, thank you, it's the first dance at a wedding. They're always lovely, you know. It's heartbreaking when you hear the If Tomorrow Never Comes lines at funerals. But I guess as well, it's quite special, you know, when people share that with you. So, yeah, I'm very lucky and very grateful that I have been part of people's lives in that way.
0: Not to be too grim, but have you ever, like, as I think of the song that I would play at my funeral, and it's I've Got a Name by Jim Croce. I don't know why.
2: Yeah.
0: I know that song just, I don't know, I just, and it's very morbid, but do you ever think about that?
2: Yeah, there's a piece of music by Ray LaMontagne, and Storm knows that piece of music, and it's like the sunrise. That's what it makes me feel like. It's like, you know, sun setting or sunrise, and there's no lyrics. It's just a piece of music. It's a guitar strum, and it just speaks to me. So I think we all connect. Music does that, you know. It allows us to grieve and heal at the same time, and I think, you know, we all, yeah, I'm sure we all have a song, a piece of music that we all, you know, lean on in the same way.
0: It's just a

0: of the song Shut Up Your Face, and I suggested we play that at a funeral, and the rest of the family didn't think it was a great idea. Whereas it should be, you know, funerals can be anything.
1: You should have a funeral song buddy.
2: I think
1: that should be a thing, a funeral song buddy where you tell someone.
2: Well, in Ireland, we do it well. We have a wake. And a wake is, you know, can be 1 to 7 days. It can be a month. I mean, a wake can be any length. And, you know, everybody celebrates the life of the person. And how did we get here, guys? How did this interview turn into this?
0: Not wanting to be grim, says Brendan.
1: Not wanting to be grim. It's the weekend or a wake. It doesn't matter. Yeah. It's all the same thing. Right. It's always great to talk to you. Tickets go on sale.
2: Me too.
1: For more information, we've got all the deets there. Head to RonanKeating.com. Ronan, thank you for joining us.
0: Can't wait to see you when you're on
2: tour.
0: Oh,
2: guys, thank you. Thank you so much. Yes, please come see me in Perth and Melbourne and Sydney. I'm really excited to be taking this tour to Australia, opening the world tour in Australia.
1: We should get you in for our Friday Feel sessions when you actually get to town.
0: Yeah,
1: you know,
0: come and visit us.
2: Yes,
1: I would love that. If you would like to, we'd love to have you on.
2: Would love that. Thank you, guys. Lovely to see your faces and great to talk to you again. Thanks a million. Take care. Look after yourselves.
1: It's Jonesy and Amanda driving you home for Jam Nation.
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10: A sunny day today. Bendigo and Maribyrnong heading for 23. Castlemaine 22 and Ballarat 21. On Sunday, sunny Bendigo and Maribyrnong 26. Castlemaine 25. Ballarat 23. This morning, Ballarat 7. Bendigo a low of 6.
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0: It hurts, but someone's got to do it.
11: Bad Amanda. Bad, bad Amanda.
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15: What a creep.
16: I've heard them describe him as a drunken idiot.
17: Stay in school and learn school.
18: Yeah, okay.
19: Out of the way,
18: Toby. Jonesy and Amanda, those are names that you would never forget.
20: It's showtime.
1: Well, hello there. I'm going to ask you something. Actually, should I ask you how you would you say is your little Miss Blowdor?
0: I've always been that. Spend it and it will come. Mm-hmm. I've always been sort of a believer in being thoughtless.
1: Yeah.
0: Not a believer. It's just my financial laziness.
1: I've seen you go into a shop saying, I

0: and like it, I'll buy it.
1: No, I don't hate it, I'll buy it.
0: Okay.
1: And are my hormones in charge today? Yes, yes. They are.
0: Okay, well, so if you had $500 cash, what would you do with it? I give you $500 cash right now. What are you going to do with it?
1: You know, I'd probably go and buy a perfume.
0: Okay. Gem White Ryan, let's ask Kim.
1: What would you do, Ryan?
2: I would, you know what I would do? I'd buy some tyres for my car, spare tyre. Because when I blew my tyre out, it took me months to
0: get it. Yeah, how many tyres
1: would you get? Only you don't get two. You're
0: pretty much your car is it's one of those little expensive Italian cars.
1: If it was a go-go mobile, you might get there with just three wheels.
0: If you got one of those Chinese tyres, but no, you'd be getting the Italian.
1: Maybe if you rode a unicycle, you could do it.
2: How much is a unicycle?
0: Well, actually, you'd get a good unicycle for $500.
1: And Brendan, what would you do?
0: I'd take you guys out for a slap-up meal down the pub. And you can have whatever you wanted.
1: Even the fancy burger and double chips and salad.
0: 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Are we all on the same page?
1: I think we are.
0: Excellent.
1: Coming up next, I have a great story of your first day at work versus your last day at work.
0: It's Jonesy and Amanda driving you home for Jam Nation.
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0: Hello there, it's Jonesy the Mander driving you home across Australia.
1: When we retire, do we get a gold watch?
0: Ooh!
1: What do we get? I mean, retire is such a loose term in our industry.
0: Yeah.
1: If you can choose your own dismount, you're like 0.0% of people who enter this industry. Would you agree?
0: You know, in this business, I think I signed my first contract, radio contract, in 1997. And my whole life has been determined by 2 and 3 year increments.
1: Interesting.
0: I don't look past. How long have we got to go on this one?
1: I don't know. But it's interesting that for us, actually, it could be this afternoon.
0: Today could be our last ticking bomb
1: I can hear. Because when you work in our industry, you accept that you're freelance.
0: Yeah.
1: Otherwise, working in the media, it's always relatively freelance. And if you're lucky to get a year contract, 2 year contract in TV or radio, unbelievable and good on you. Whereas for people looking in, I remember my brother who used to work in banking could not believe that I would live like that. Like when my first long-term TV gig was Beyond 2000, 6 years, unheard of.
0: Did you sign a contract for that?
1: I don't even know. I think I may have for a week at a time.
0: Yep.
1: I think I did.
0: They gave you a plate of seeds and said, there you go.
1: And I was happy with those seeds. But we don't have the kind of thing where you have your last day that's marked by something momentous. But a friend of mine has a friend who's been with the fire brigade for 30 years.
0: Wow.
1: And he was reflecting on his first day and his last day. And they have a thing in common, which is a washing machine. On his first day as a young fireman, he attended a house fire due to a washing machine.
0: Right.
1: And on his last day, 30 years later, he attended a call out because there was a nude man stuck in a washing machine. So the length and breadth of the things that man has seen.
0: Was there any context?
1: No, none that I was given. But also imagine that, you know, that terrible moment where you think, I'm going to have to call in some authorities here.
0: Yeah.
1: The fun's gone out of this now. I'm actually stuck.
0: Guess who's mum's stuck in a whirlpool?
1: I'm shrinking.
0: It's Jonesy and Amanda driving you home for Jam Nation.
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0: There, it's Jonesy and Amanda driving you home. I've been in radio. I started in 1990. So this year marks my 36th year in radio.
1: Wow.
0: And when I first started in radio, you had your radio DJ, you had your news reader, you had your marketing department or promotions department, you had your general manager, you had your program director, and you had your sales department. These days.
1: Who were the biggest drinkers?
0: Actually, all of them pretty much. Everyone was a big drinker. I remember when I first started at 6KA in Karratha, the boss, Nev McGrath, Nifty Nev, said, BJ the DJ, don't go out and get on the cans and make a disgrace of yourself. That was my first week in Karratha. And I remember those words as I was throwing up emu bitter behind the pub.
1: How long after?
0: Pretty much that afternoon. Better not disgrace the good name of 6KA.
1: Dear me.
0: And I think I got away with it.
1: I think you almost got away with
0: it. They were good times. But lots changed now. All these departments now have word salad names. News is just the news. Actually, news is just news.
1: But with the sales department, what used to be called radio sales, is it the client experience department?
0: The CED, client experience department.
1: Right.
0: And we walk past their little room there and they've got a whiteboard with a lot of pie charts and things like that on it.
1: They're sniffing the texters.
0: But what they do have up there is something called Would You Rather. And we one day were walking past them and went, you know, that's a good idea.
1: So we've stolen it for the wireless.
0: Let's nick it and come up with a fancy name, better name than Would You Rather. So we came up with... Water cooler chat. Now it's time for water cooler chat. Because everyone hangs around the water cooler at work having a chin wag.
1: Today's one is unsavoury. And we're not saying, do you prefer sweet or savoury?
0: Yeah.
1: They're two unsavory options.
0: Okay, give us.
1: I'll give it to you. Ready?
0: Right.
1: Would you rather buy all your underwear used or all your toothbrushes used?
0: Ooh.
1: Ryan, I'll start with you.
2: This is really hard. I was thinking maybe underwear because you give them a really big wash and it might sort of reset them to new. I don't know if you can do that with a toothbrush the same way.
0: I agree.
1: I don't feel as manky about mouths as I do about bots.
0: So you're...
1: I would rather have a used toothbrush.
0: Oh, no.
1: I don't care if anyone wants to share my toothbrush. I don't care.
0: Can you dry
1: I'm not going to borrow someone's underpants.
0: Can you dry the toothbrush out?
1: Well, I guess so. Yes.
0: Okay. I'm with Ryan on this one. I reckon that I could live with a lifetime of used underwear.
1: Really?
0: Yeah, I could do that.
1: Anyone would pick that.
0: Well, that's why we're around the water cooler.
1: All right. Would you rather buy all your underwear used or get all your toothbrushes used?
0: Please gather round the water cooler for some good old-fashioned water cooler chat. It's Jonesy and Amanda driving you home for Jam Nation.
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0: Hello there, it's Jonesy and Amanda driving you home. It's Friday. Why not do this?
1: Studies have shown that more information gets passed through water cooler gossip than through official memos.
2: Water cooler chat. Water cooler chat. Now it's time for water cooler chat.
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3: would you rather buy all your underwear used or buy all your toothbrushes used? I have opted for a used toothbrush because I wouldn't like it, but I'd prefer that to used undies.
0: I'm going with Gem Y Rye underpants.
3: Wow, you guys.
0: Although Gem Y Rye said he'd be happy to swap underpants right now if you were interested.
3: Well, that one pair lasts you both a year, so I'm not surprised.
0: That's what I mean, we're men. But let's go to round the water cooler. Lucy has joined us in Frio. Hello, Lucy.
4: Hi, how are you?
0: Great.
3: Buy all your underwear used, Lucy, or all your toothbrushes used?
4: There has to be toothbrushes. There is no way I'd be putting on someone else's undies.
3: I wonder if this is a male-female thing.
0: Guys don't seem to care so much. And also, like the female, you get the G-string underwear as well.
3: Well, you've got a couple of departments. You know what I mean?
0: Go on.
3: There's two areas of...
0: departments.
3: Of bodily departments a pair of underpants.
0: You've got the front and the back.
3: Yeah, that's right.
0: Yeah, okay.
3: So there's more soilage.
0: Okay. Thank you. Lucy didn't come here for this.
3: Neither did I, and I just said it.
0: Ben is in Boronia.
3: Okay, Ben, let's get a man's perspective. Your underwear used or your toothbrushes used?
5: Yeah, I'm going to go against the male perspective. I'm going to go toothbrushes.
0: Right,
3: yeah? Yep.
5: I mean, you could also use it as a cleaning thing. That'd be fun. You don't have to put it in your mouth.
3: Oh.
0: Okay. Ben, what are you doing? you weirdo.
3: There's no judgment, Brendan, on any of the...
0: No, around the water cooler, you can all stand there and go, geez, what about Ben, as he wanders back to his desk.
3: Thank you, Ben.
0: Jade is in Greystanes.
3: Hello, Jade. By all your underwear used or your toothbrushes used?
6: Oh, I think I have to go with the underwear.
0: Mm-hmm.
3: Oh, really?
0: Yep.
6: Right. Yeah, I just don't think if it goes in my mouth,
0: no. We were just talking, Amanda made the note that the women's underwear has a bit more...
3: work to do. More area to cover.
0: It's got more area to cover. That's exactly it.
3: It's more...
0: So that doesn't put you off?
3: More problems involved, maybe.
6: No, I feel like the washing machine and some sanitizer, disinfectant.
0: Yep.
6: Can wash them well enough.
0: Okay. All right. I guess you'd be more vigilant with your washing.
3: Imagine the nappy sand man coming to your house for this challenge.
0: He'd have to bring the big bucket. Thank you, Jade.
3: He'd bring the underwear with him.
0: Mon has joined us on the Gold Coast.
3: Hello, Mon. Used underwear or used toothbrush?
7: I am toothbrush.
3: Yeah.
0: Okay.
3: I am toothbrush.
0: Is this how you identify these days, Mon? Them, they,
7: no,
0: toothbrush?
7: I don't know.
0: Okay, so you're toothbrush.
3: Don't make her bristle, Brendan.
0: Thank you, Mon. I think I'd rather it when you said soilage. Tommy's in Ryde.
3: Let's wrap it up with Tommy. Tommy, would you rather buy all your underwear used or all your toothbrushes used?
8: Underwear for sure.
3: Really? I don't understand you people.
0: Yeah, underwear's okay.
8: I think it's the inside outside thing, you know.
0: Yeah, that's true. Tommy is right.
3: Yeah, but what if the previous person has done inside outside? Or do you mean it's outside your body?
0: Yeah.
8: Like
0: Superman?
3: No.
8: Safer.
3: No. Yeah, it's not entering in your cavities.
0: No, it's safer. It's safer. Imagine if you've got women's underwear in this bargain.
3: Oh, what a bargain.
0: Anyway, Tommy, thank you.
3: Thank you, everyone.
0: And thank you for everyone. Get back to work and away from the water cooler.

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1: Oh.
0: Got myself a free movie the other night.
1: I'd rather borrow someone's underpants.
0: We'll talk about that next. It's Jonesy and Amanda driving you home for Jam Nation.
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3: Men generally sneeze a lot louder than women. ChatGPT says apparently sneezing for men is a full body event. 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One suggests it's biological and evolutionary. We do it to scare off unwanted beasts. Oh, and men, as one gets a wee bit older too, just watch out for a bit of a backfire after you sneeze.
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Cheers to those moments in music you just have to crank up. 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

0: Hello there. It's Jonesy Demander driving you home this Friday afternoon. Free movie happened for Jonesy this week. Explain free movie.
1: I'll explain free movie. It's confounding. In this world of streaming services, many of which you subscribe to, Brendan.
0: I have many.
1: I'm surprised anyone watches a movie on free-to-air television because of the ads. Just for a whole lot of things. Free-to-air television is great. There's many things that I go, tick that box, but I'd never watch a movie on free-to-air, but you delight in it.
0: I'm from an era when I was a kid and you listened to the radio and your favourite song came on. You were like, whoa, it's happening now.

0: down and you watch it and you go, okay, you know, maybe I shouldn't have sat down for this whole
1: thing. Yes,
0: movie.
1: And I threw out the VHS but of it 20 years ago.
0: The thing is, as well, you're not committed to it because it's a free movie.
1: All right, but you do. You always stay to the end. I know you.
0: The movie that I watched the other night for free
1: okay. Was
0: the 1984 movie The Natural with Robert Redford and Glenn Close.
2: Someday when people look at me, they'll say, there goes Roy Hobbs, the best there ever was.
3: The story of a father and a son.
4: You got a gift, Roy.
3: Of love.
5: He means the world to me.
3: And desire.
5: I'm not waiting for true love to come along, Roy.
3: A champion.
6: A Roy Hobbs comes along once, maybe twice in everybody's lifetime.
3: And his destiny.
4: Yeah. Best there is now, and best there ever will be.
2: I wouldn't bet against me.
6: I already have.
3: Robert Redford. Robert Duvall. Glenn Close, Kim Basinger, Wilford Brimley, Barbara Hershey,
1: okay.
3: Robert Prosky, and Richard Farnsworth
1: as Roy.
3: The Natural.
1: You know why I haven't watched it?
0: Why?
1: Because of everything that trailer says to me.
0: No.
1: I love Robert Redford, but baseball, okay. Man against the odds, man in his destiny, boo!
0: So this is set in 1910.
1: Okay.
0: Set in 1923.
1: Is it a true story?
0: It's based on a fiction book that was written in the 50s, and it's about a star upcoming baseball player.
1: I heard that in the trailer.
0: Who leaves his young girlfriend. So Robert Redford plays Roy Cobb and Glenn Close plays his young girlfriend. And he leaves his young girlfriend because he gets scouted by the Chicago Cubs.
1: Mm-hmm.
0: And they're on the train to Chicago and he's snubbed by a Babe Ruth type character, a batter called Whammer. Anyway,
1: I'm going to be bigger than Whammer one day.
0: They're on the train.
1: Am I right?
0: And his scout says, when the train stops at a carnival, says, I bet you this boy can strike you out. And so there's a pitch set up. And of course, Roy Cobb strikes Whammer out.
1: You're giving me spoiler alerts.
0: And then he goes to Chicago, successful scouting session. But then there's this lunatic woman who goes around killing famous sports people, up-and-coming sports people.
1: What?
0: With a silver bullet. Can you believe
1: it? Have you mashed a couple
0: that's
1: of movies
0: Barbara,
1: together?
0: No, that's Barbara Hershey. So she lures Roy back into her hotel room. He walks in. She's like in black, a black veil, shoots him in the guts with a gun and then jumps out the window.
1: Does he live?
0: Roy survives. She doesn't. Anyway, he's...
1: That's a very weird subplot.
0: So then he gets... He spends all this time out in the wilderness. So he comes back at the age of 37.
1: Like a fever dream.
0: As a rookie to play for the New York Knights.
1: And is that an old rookie?
0: Yeah. Well, he's supposed to be 37 in this. At the time of filming, he was 47.
1: Oh, but it's Robert Redford. So, come on.
0: And
1: beautiful.
0: Glenn Close is 36 in this movie. The bit when they're 19 and they're together... There's a lot of dark shots that was used. Now pull back, pull back.
1: Filming through a block of lino.
0: Wilford Brimley, who's in it, plays the coach of the New York Knights. He's 49 and Robert Redford was 47. You remember Wilford Brimley?
1: Do
0: Brimley?
1: I?
0: He was in Cocoon.
1: Oh.
0: He became famous possibly through memes because of the way he said diabetes.
7: So? You got diabetes. If you have type 2 diabetes like I have, you're confronted with choices. Diabetes.
0: Yeah.
1: Is this like when he was in Cocoon and they walk around just telling other old people about their ailments?
0: Yeah, it was only 30 in that. Then made more famous by Family Guy.
8: Hi, I'm Wilford Brimley and I have diabetes. It hurts me to pee and it causes me to be short with my family.
1: This free movie review has gone all over the shop.
0: It didn't win, but it was nominated for a swathe of Academy Awards.
1: Okay.
0: So it's worth watching if you get the chance to see a free movie.
1: You've told me the whole movie.
0: But it's the one that gets, you know, when he's got Wonder Boy, the bat that he made out of a tree that got struck by lightning, and he hits all the infrastructure in the baseball field. You know, that one, all the sparks are coming down everywhere.
1: Yeah.
0: And you've seen it in The Simpsons and all sorts of memes.
1: And I love the trailer where they've listed every actor that walked past the camera in the smallest of roles. Something for everyone.
0: Particularly if you've got diabetes.
7: So... You got diabetes.
0: It's Jonesy and Amanda driving you home for Jam Nation.
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5: A sunny day today, Bendigo and Maribor heading for 23, Castlemaine 22 and Ballarat 21. On Sunday, sunny Bendigo and Maribor 26, Castlemaine 25, Ballarat 23. This morning, Ballarat 7, Bendigo a low of 6.
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8: 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Yeah, personal friend.
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18: Friday Field Sessions last week, Vicar and Linda Bull.
19: Weren't they incredible?
18: Extraordinary.
19: The band that is joining us today, you may not know the band necessarily, well, chances are you do, but if you don't, I bet you know the song from an ad.
18: I bought a car on the strength of the Potbellies, Don't Hold Back. A Jeep Cherokee.
19: There it is now.
18: There it is. Going up a hill.
19: Here it is going down a hill.
18: Going through mud. Young couple on the bonnet making out. There goes mine off to the tow truck to break down.
19: The Potbellies. Who wouldn't want to have one amazingly blitzing song that everybody knows?
18: That's what we want, and that's what we'll get. That's coming up. It's Jonesy and Amanda driving you home for Jam Nation.
0: Gold, Central Victoria.

0: It's Jonesy and Amanda driving you home.
1: Well, it's the band behind some of Australia's biggest dance anthems. I'm talking about the Potbellies. They have brought the beats, the big hooks, the festival energy for years. They're going to be doing a huge gig tomorrow night. But before all of that, they're bringing their spark, their charm into this very studio. Hello, Alan and Dave of the Potbellies.
0: Here we go.
2: Thank you, thank you.
0: They're here.
1: I bought a
0: Jeep on the strength of you guys.
3: You wouldn't be the only one.
0: That was because you remember the Jeep commercial.
1: Of course, yes.
0: There's the Jeep. That was the best thing about Jeep, was that song.
4: Why, thank you.
1: It was such an iconic song. I often wonder about this. Did you know when you first performed, you thought, wow, this is a banger. This is going to be it.
4: Well, all we knew was it was fun to perform and, we didn't really... Did we have a record deal by then?
3: Yeah, we had a record deal. We did know from early on that we were onto something. And I think, like, whenever you belted the first round of... When you first seen the word, like, the words and you did the melody, we were just like, oh, okay.
4: We write a lot of 3 out of 10s. And when you do write an 8 out of 10, you're kind of jumping out of your skin.
1: Wow.
4: Yeah, you know it.
0: So that begs the question, when you're writing a 3 out of 10, do you think, well, this is not going to go anywhere?
4: Absolutely.
3: Yes.
0: And then
3: we hate each other.
1: But see, don't you ever have record companies who go, I like that 3 out of 10,
0: yeah.
1: I can make that a 10 out of 10.
4: Rare, but yes, sure. Yeah. Stranger things have happened, Amanda.
0: Because famously, Roger Taylor from Queen wrote I'm In Love With My Car, and the record company boss loved that song but didn't like Bohemian Rhapsody. And he said, well, you know, I'm In Love With My Car, that's a really good song. And the band was outraged, except for Roger Taylor.
4: It's an anomaly for sure. It's fun doing it.
1: How did the three of you get together? What's the history of your band?
3: Yeah, so myself and Johnny formed it about 2 years after I got into the country in 2002. So 2003, I met Johnny I was in an Irish bar, would you believe?
1: What are the chances?
3: We came up with the concept. And then maybe a year later, I was playing up in King's Cross and we used to play in a band, and it was an impro band. I'd be DJing and we'd have all the musicians, and Alan was one of the musicians.
4: One of our first gigs, our future manager, Miles, just saw me sing and he what did he say to you guys? Make sure you never get that guy back again.
1: Really?
3: A bit rough around the edges at the early days.
4: I was. Also, I played the flute. That was a no-no. Wow. That was weird. It was just weird.
0: Have you ever thought about bringing the flute back?
4: Oh, yeah.
0: You know, the jazz flute, like Man from Man. They had Quinn the Eskimo.
1: Or wasn't
0: the
1: also the jazz flute from Anchorman?
0: Anchorman.
4: Of course. Anyway, I never got the flute back out with the Potbellies. Okay. And there's no need.
0: So Potbelly sans flute. That could be...
1: Is that English? Sounds like you're talking some Sanskrit language.
0: But you've come here for the Friday Feels sessions, and today, don't hold back. You're going to be performing that for us.
4: Stoked.
1: I'm getting ready to buy a car. Let's do it.
4: Let's do it, guys. Okay. Vroom, vroom.
0: So what we'll do, we'll let you guys set up and then we'll come back with the Potbellies. And don't hold back.
3: Awesome.
4: Thank you.
0: It's Jonesy and Amanda driving you home for Jam Nation.
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0: It's Jonesy and Amanda driving you home. It's the Friday Feels Sessions, and today we've got two-thirds of the Podbellies in the studio. Dave and Alan, thank you for coming in.
1: Thank you.
0: And we are ready to go, and without any further ado, let's get into it. Podbellies, live, Friday Feels Sessions. Don't hold back on gold.

0: 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Friday.
1: Wow, that just happened.
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1: Alan, can you bring out your flute for Amanda?
3: It's already out for you, Amanda. I love it.
2: Can't wait to see you tomorrow night at the Barracks.
1: What a Friday Feels session.
2: That
1: boys,
2: was just brilliant.
1: Alan, Dave, thank you. Miles in the corner. Yeah.
3: Thanks for having us,
1: Johnny, for much respect for not being here. Boys, thank you so much. Good luck with the show. For all the tickets and tour information, head to nightatthebarracks.com.au. Potbellies, thank you.
3: Guys, it's been an absolute pleasure.
1: Love see you it. At the Barracks.
2: Thank Bye. You.
1: Instagram is here. It's Jonesy and Amanda driving you home for Jam Nation.

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1: Free money. Fast money. Extra cash.
2: Any money. Jonesy and Amanda's.
0: 10 questions, 60 seconds on the clock. You could pass if you don't know an answer. We'll come back to that question if time permits. You know the questions right, you win $1,000.
3: This is what happened last Friday.
0: Yeah.
3: $1,000.
0: John, he
3: John
0: did
3: was
0: it.
3: Was free to go, but he chose to double his money. But it is a bonus question. You can double your money, but if you say you're going to embark on that journey and you don't get it right, you get nothing.
0: Joe is in Ermington.
3: Hello, Joe.
4: Hello, guys.
0: How are you, Joe?
3: Hi, Joe.
4: Very well, yourselves?
3: Very well, thank you, Joe. Let's get into it, shall we? 10 questions. 60 seconds, Joe. If you're not sure, say pass. We might have time to come back.
4: Mm-hmm.
3: All right, Joe. Joe's man, a few words.
0: Cool, calm,
3: Let's
0: and collected.
3: See if the words you
0: We didn't
3: to...
0: even ask how he was, but he already answered that question. So by rights, Joe, you should get all these questions right.
3: That's right.
4: Sorry.
3: No, that's quite all right. A man, a few words. Let's hope they're the right words, Joe. All right, here we go. Question number one. Who is Mickey Mouse's girlfriend?
4: Mickey Mouse.
3: Question two, what day follows Saturday?
4: Sunday.
3: Question three, in the nursery rhyme, This Little Piggy, where does the first piggy go?
4: To market.
3: Question four, what's the national sport of Japan?
4: Sumo.
3: Question five, which rock band originally released the track Proud Mary?
4: Pass.
3: Question six, traditionally, how are the eggs cooked in Eggs Benedict?
4: Poached.
3: Question seven. Who wrote a World War II diary from their attic?
4: Anne Frank.
3: Question eight. Which creature features on the flag of Wales?
4: Dragon.
3: Question nine. Which liquid do bees collect to make honey?
4: Nectar.
3: Question ten. Who discovered America?
4: Christopher Columbus.
3: Back to question five. What band recorded Proud Mary originally?
4: In Excess.
0: Joe,
3: you gave
0: Creedence
3: us a run for
0: Clearwater
3: our money.
0: Clearwater Revival.
4: Oh, sorry, gosh.
0: Oh, mate, that was...
3: You were
0: I
3: incredible.
0: Thought you were, and that's exactly what happened with John last week. What's with you guys on a Friday? You're like showmen.
3: Well, Joe, you got our hearts racing there.
0: Joe, that was sensational. Bad luck, but sensational.
3: Oh, isn't it funny with a nursery rhyme, This Little Pig going to market? Everyone just assumed he was going to have a nice day at the shops.
0: No, this little piggy went to market. They're going to chop him up.
3: I didn't know that. Did you?
0: Joe, did you know that?
4: I did, yes.
0: There you go.
3: See? You're a ghoulish
0: Joe. Could have told us, Joe.
3: You ghoul, Joe.
0: Spared
3: what
0: our feelings.
3: A ghoul.
0: Joe, have a good weekend. Thank you for being part of Instagram.
4: Thank you so much, guys.
3: Thanks, Joe.
0: If you like Joe, would like to play, jonesyandamanda.com.au. It will be back in a couple of weeks' time. It's Jonesy and Amanda driving you home for Jam Nation.
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0: It's Jonesy and Amanda driving you home. We straddle many medias here at this radio network, and it's too much for us to keep an eye out on.
1: Oh, we don't know whether to swipe left or swipe right, Brendan.
0: What are we doing?
1: But the person who does know all of that is our digital guru, Jenna.

0: What's up?
1: Oh, so aggressive.
2: Very.
0: It's the vibe on a Friday, Jenna. You young people, you snowflakes.
1: Oh, okay. Anyway, it's been a huge week across the Jonesy and Amanda socials, and it all started with the heartbreaking loss of your beautiful dog, Minnie.
2: You know,
1: Amanda.
2: I haven't cried today so far, but now I will. You know, grief is exhausting.
0: It is.
2: Anyone who's grieving anything, big, small, whatever it is, it's just exhausting. I just hit a wall today.
0: All the people reaching out. Ronan Keating, just before, he sent his condolences, and he lost his. They lost their little family pug, little Ozzy, their dog, last week.
2: This is the thing, is that this is such a common pain, but losing a pet is the most easy, not an easy grief, but it's the most uncomplicated grief, because it's just all love. There's no guilt. There's no, did I see them enough? There's none of this human stuff in it. It's just full, pure grief.
1: Absolutely. And the response has been incredible, as you know. And our videos resonated with so many people, reaching over 1 million views across our socials. And it also sparked thousands of comments from listeners sharing their own stories of pet loss.
2: I've loved that. Mm.
1: So Karen, she writes, "My heart goes out to you, Amanda. I've been there. Just remember, between hello and goodbye, there was love. Lots of love.
2: Oh,
1: fly high, pain free to the bridge, Minnie." While Diane, she added, "Listening to this with tears streaming down my face as I remember our family pet members that we have lost. Your beautiful Minnie was loved by you all and had the best life with you guys. Fly high, beautiful girl."
0: And we got handwritten letters as well, which was nice.
2: I love it all, and thank you.
0: Thank you very, very much.
2: Thank you.
1: On a different note, we also asked our listeners whether 90-minute restaurant bookings passed the pub test.
0: Mm.
1: So we put a poll up, and 78% of people disagree and believe that if they're spending money, they should be allowed to stay as long as they want.
0: Mm. No, I'd rather spend more money to get out of there quicker.
2: I know, but that's you.
0: That's me.
2: You. I've eaten
0: but I'm a go-getter.
2: You are. I've eaten with you where you finish your meal. I'm still going, so I've got to get home and watch the Dome. I remember you slapping the table. That's it. I'm going home to watch the Dome.
0: It was the final episode. It was on free-to-air TV. I thought that was it. Little did I know there would be Dome 2.
1: So Ursula on Facebook, she writes, "I work in a hospitality role and we have 2-hour sittings. I think 90 minutes is not quite long enough. We get booked out in advance most weekends, so it's the fairest way to enable a lot of people to have a nice lunch with family and friends.

0: This is where I choose my favourite contributor of the week, who will receive a bespoke tin hat made by Amanda.
1: Of course.
2: Wow. I'll get around to seeing those.
1: I'll get around to it soon.
0: And this week, it goes to Jenny on Facebook with this comment earlier in the week. I absolutely love your Friday feel sessions. Mm. I look forward to Friday to hear the wonderful performances you have on your show. I love them all, but so far, I think my favourite has been Vicar and Linda.
2: Yeah.
0: Keep up the great work.
2: How good was Vicar and Linda? Yeah. And how good were the Potbellies today?
0: Incredible.
2: And what about I did a bit of spade work with Ronan Keating just before?
1: Well,
2: wouldn't it be great to get, imagine, we've had Richard Marx on, but Ronan, like, no disrespect to Richard, but Ronan Keating, that'd be great. We'd have another one of the voice judges or coaches on our show.
1: True. All right. Well,
2: make it happen, Jenna.
1: Jenna, make it happen.
2: Diarize that.
0: Try my best.
2: Do your best. Thank you, Jenna.
3: We like to call her our social media dipstick. By the way, she's single.
2: Well, friend.
1: Well, we are having a 2-week holiday.
2: Together?
1: Oh, God, no.
4: 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That's enough.
2: But I'd organised all the fixins.
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1: Wow.
2: Yeah. Very good, Ryan.
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1: Oh, but, yeah. Thank you.
5: No worries.
1: Ryan. All right, well, you'll still hear some of our best bits while we're away.
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6: A sunny day today. Bendigo and Maryborough heading for 23. Castlemaine 22 and Ballarat 21. On Sunday, sunny Bendigo and Maryborough 26. Castlemaine 25. Ballarat 23. This morning, Ballarat 7. Bendigo a low of 6.
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0: 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Thanks to Hartley's Hunting and Fishing. 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
1: Good morning, Alana McIntyre here with the latest. Authorities are still searching for a shark measuring up to 6 metres long following a fatal attack at a popular beach in Perth. Witnesses say the male victim was dragged under the water repeatedly yesterday just south of Hillary's Boat Harbour. This witness has told Channel 9 the victim's friend had to be consoled when he got out of the water.
2: I feel for his mate. He's apologising. He said, I didn't save my mate. I said, you couldn't have done anything.
1: The Sorrento Beach tragedy is the fifth deadly shark attack across the nation this year. A 20-year-old man's been arrested at Melbourne International Airport while trying to leave the country. Police charging him in relation to the fatal shooting of a 22-year-old man in Melbourne's north. Daniel Hussein was allegedly killed in front of his friends in Thomastown earlier this month. At least three students have been killed and eight more are injured following a shooting at a high school in the Philippines. And Donald Trump says he's banning CNN and two other major US media outlets from the White House. The US president taking to his social media platform, saying he's proud to ban fake news effective immediately, adding media outlets should not be able to constantly write or report fiction and lies. AFL Fremantle is through to the AFL Grand Final with a comeback 83-71 win over Sydney at the SCG. The Dockers trailed until the final quarter. Coach Justin Longmuir says they had to roll the dice.
3: You got to risk it to win it, and you know we had four goals behind, so we needed to get something going our way.
1: The Lions are embracing the challenge of facing Hawthorn at the MCG in their AFL prelim. Midfielder Hugh McLuggage insists the army of Hawks fans won't intimidate the reigning premiers.
4: I think we actually try and embrace it rather than block it out. We've played a lot of big games here against hostile crowds, and you say, I mean, the Hawks will probably have a majority of the crowd, but we still have amazing support down here.
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6: A sunny day today, Bendigo and Maribyrnong 23, Castlemaine 22 and Ballarat 21. Tomorrow sunny, Bendigo and Maribyrnong 26, Castlemaine 25, Ballarat a top of 23 tomorrow.
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0: Good Central Victoria, FM 98.3, AM 1071. It's the weekend wake-up with Dave Burrows. Crowded house there, don't dream it's over, and the baby's in there as well. Hope you're going along well. These handballers, they're locked in, practising hard, ready for Harvey Norman Bendigo's handball competition, and we're going to find the winner this afternoon. Well, the competition's on from 10 through until 1. It's when we're out at Bendigo Harvey Norman, and you can get along there and find out, support your favourite competitor, find out who wins the Hisense 65-inch smart TV, the Gasmate Halo 4 burner barbecue, and the XL Air outdoor ceramic glass heater. It's all happening this afternoon, from 10 this morning, I should say. But we've got to get through there, and that's my normal shift, is through until 10. So we've got some big mountain on the way. Going to play the Rolling Stones, and in just a couple of minutes, Led Zeppelin, absolute classic track.
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0: 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It's the weekend wake up. Rolling Stone, Start Me Up. Now, you've got the chance to pay your respects and meet local police at the Centre Victoria Police Remembrance Day. It's Wednesday, September 30 at St Paul's Anglican Church, 4 Myer Street, Bendigo. The Police Members and Veterans March is going to commence from the Williamson-Myer Street intersection at 10 AM, followed by the service at St Paul's. You'll have the opportunity to meet our serving police and also see police memorabilia on display.
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2: Good morning, Alana McIntyre here with the latest. Donald Trump is banning CNN and two other media outlets from the White House because of what he calls fake news. The US president has taken to his social media platform Truth Social to say he's proud to ban the outlets, effective immediately.
3: Because they're fake news. You get so tired of reading and seeing fake news. When you look at CNN, it's just fake. That's why their ratings are no good.
2: A shark believed to be about 6 metres long is yet to be tracked down in Perth after a fatal shark attack. The male victim was pulled under the water by the animal yesterday morning just south of Hillary's Boat Harbour. The Prime Minister is heading to the US, going to California first. Anthony Albanese is due to meet Apple's boss in Silicon City to discuss online safety. The Prime Minister will be in the United States for the next week. He'll also join the UN General Assembly in New York. Raptor Squad officers in New South Wales have charged four people from Victoria who allegedly travelled to Sydney to carry out criminal contracts linked to two shootings, and Princess Diana's brother standing by his shocking claims about the King. Earl Spencer telling the BBC he's telling the truth after saying the then Prince of Wales said, "We'll forget her soon enough," during a phone call about Princess Di's funeral.
4: He went ballistic, would be the right term, and started really going for my family as a whole about their sense of duty not being adequate enough.
2: The Dockers are on the cusp of immortality following their 83-71 triumph over the Swans in their prelim at the SCG. Frio now just one win away from its maiden AFL premiership. Midfielder Shea Bolton has told Seven they're daring to dream.
5: To win our first premiership is going to be crazy, and you know, Andy and Nat, he wrote us a letter on our locker and said, you know, the first boys to win a premiership would be immortal. So I mean, I can't wait to get there and just super excited.
2: The Hawks and Brisbane meet later today at the G.
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1: Gold Central Victoria weather for the Courthouse Hotel, Pall Mall Bendigo.
7: A sunny day today. Bendigo and Maribor 23, Castlemaine 22 and Ballarat 21. Tomorrow is sunny. Bendigo and Maribor 26, Castlemaine 25, Ballarat a top of 23 tomorrow.
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0: Gold, Centre Victoria FM, 98.3 AM, 1071. It's the weekend wake-up, Brian Adams, heaven. It's Dave with you, and again, back next week. Meat Tray Friday is in the mornings, not in the afternoons. Kylie's doing brekkie. Kylie's normally on in the afternoons, even though I've been filling in and will continue to do so for the next couple of weeks. But up for grabs a $100 meat tray from the team at Central Vic Meats. The best quality meats at the very best prices. During the wake-up call with Kylie, she'll be asking for a phone call. And the, well, everyone who gets on the short list has got the chance to be that lucky caller on Friday, that lucky winning caller. Look, we're going to continue on with our weekend. Yes, it's here. Bonnie Tyler coming up, Roxette on the way, and Maxine Nightingale right back where we started from. Sometimes it feels like that. Maxine's next.
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1: Good morning, Alana McIntyre here with the latest. Princess Diana's brother is standing by his explosive claims about the King. Ahead of his book launch next week, Earl Spencer has told the BBC about a phone call he had with the then Prince of Wales shortly after Princess Diana died.
2: Really going for my family as a whole about their sense of duty not being adequate enough. And then he said, "We'll forget her soon enough." After a stunned silence, I said, "I cannot believe you just said that," and I hung up on him.
1: The royals have released a statement saying His Majesty is mindful that the pain of fraternal grief can cloud reason, affect judgment, and colour memory. Outrage in the US, where Donald Trump has banned CNN and other media outlets from the White House. The US president has spoken in the Oval Office a short time ago after taking to his social media platform Truth Social to announce the ban effective immediately.
3: It's really just cumulative stories over the last 2 years. You get sick of it. And you call them and you tell them, "I have very good experts, like people behind me." And they try and explain things to them. They know that they know it. They know it as well. They're smart people.
1: Authorities are still searching for a shark measuring up to 6 metres long following a fatal attack at a popular beach in Perth. Witnesses say the man was dragged under the water repeatedly. And the Prime Minister is heading to California to meet Apple's boss in Silicon City and chat about online safety. Dean Cox is left with a mix of pride and devastation after Sydney's AFL finals campaign came to an end. The Swans falling to Frio 83-71 in their prelim at the SCG. Their coach proud of the players who stepped up in the absence of the suspended Pullman Five.
4: Right from before the North Melbourne game, it was about building some trust and respect back in the competition. The three games we've played have allowed us to, you know, we've got a really good foundation.
1: And the Lions are facing Hawthorn at the MCG in their AFL prelim later today.
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5: A sunny day today. Bendigo and Maribor 23, Castlemaine 22 and Ballarat 21. Tomorrow is sunny. Bendigo and Maribor 26, Castlemaine 25, Ballarat a top of 23 tomorrow.
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The Weekend Wake Up, Jimmy Barnes, Ride the Night Away, Jackson Browns Stay. It is Dave Burrows with you, and I'm looking forward to see who wins this Harvey Norman handball competition this afternoon. We're out at Harvey Norman from 10 through until 1. Bendigo's Harvey Norman. And someone's going to win the Hisense 65-inch 4K Smart TV, Gasmate Halo 4-burner barbecue and XL Air outdoor ceramic glass heater. Our handballers, they're locked in, they're practicing, and we're going to find out who's just best on the day today, pretty much, from 10 through to 1 at Bendigo's Harvey Norman. Now, stick around musically this hour. We've got some Guns and Roses, ABBA on the way this hour as well, and Manfred Mann up next. Good morning. Rock it.

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0: Gold Centre, Victoria FM, 98.3 AM, 1071 Great Southern Land, Ice House. 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Inglewood Alive is a street festival showcasing the 1860s gold rush town of Inglewood. We're talking the boutique shops and eateries, its architecture, and a lot of fun. So the Alive Festival, it'll see the highway shut down through town. So that means that visitors can safely just amble around Inglewood, have a look at the car and motorbike show and shine, check out the live music, the Wimmera wood chopping competition, the food trucks, the market stalls, and even the kids are organised free kids rides. Inglewood Alive, the 1st of November, and it is all day free entry. Did you write it on your calendar? Mark it in now, November 1st.
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1: Good morning, Alana McIntyre here with the latest. Donald Trump claims the US will control Greenland. The US president says he struck a deal with the Kingdom of Denmark. He's taken to Truth Social to say we will immediately begin the process of developing a large military presence. The claims come shortly after the president also banned CNN and two other major US media outlets from the White House. Donald Trump saying CNN, MS Now and Politico shouldn't be able to constantly write or report fiction and lies. Authorities are still searching for a shark measuring up to 6 metres long following a fatal attack at a popular beach in Perth. Witnesses say the man was dragged under the water repeatedly yesterday just south of Hillary's Boat Harbour and that his friend wished he could help.
2: I feel for his mate who he's apologised and he said, I didn't save my mate. I said, you couldn't have done anything.
1: On Channel 9 there, the Sorrento Beach tragedy is the fifth deadly shark attack in Australia this year. And Princess Diana's brother is doubling down on the claims he's made in his new book about King Charles. Earl Spencer has told the BBC about a phone call he had days after Diana's death in 1997, saying the then Prince of Wales told him that we'll forget her soon enough.
3: I can tell you here and now, those are exactly the words he said. I've only ever had two calls on the line with Prince Charles at any stage of my life. I was hyper alert to what he was saying. I told friends and family straight away.
1: Fremantle is through to the AFL Grand Final with a comeback 83-71 win over Sydney at the SCG. The Dockers trailed until the final quarter. Coach Justin Longmuir says they had to roll the dice.
4: You got to risk it to win it. And, you know, we had four goals behind, so we needed to get something going our way.
1: The Lions are embracing the challenge of facing Hawthorn at the MCG in their AFL prelim later today. Midfielder Hugh McCluggage insists the army of Hawks fans won't intimidate them.
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7: A sunny day today, Bendigo and Maribor 23, Castlemaine 22 and Ballarat 21. Tomorrow is sunny, Bendigo and Maribor 26, Castlemaine 25, Ballarat a top of 23 tomorrow.
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1: 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Queen with David Bowie. That's Under Pressure on the Weekend Wake Up. Yes, it's after 9. I know, but you can have a bit of a snooze in on the weekend, can't you? It's Dave with you. And back on Thursday, Gold Central Victoria. Well, where in the world is not Robbo, but Kylie? Kylie's going to give a description of a commonly known place across Central Victoria. Maybe Victoria, maybe Australia, or somewhere in the world. Could be somewhere in the world. Out the win. To win $50, the $50 voucher, you've got to correctly identify the place being described. Where in the world is Kylie, not Robbo? It's every Thursday on the wake-up call, thanks to Hartley's Hunting and Fishing on Gold Central Victoria. And Robbo will be back from holidays before you know it, but Kylie's having a bit of fun with it, undoubtedly. Up too early for me. Got to be sane. Up way too early for me. Hey, stick around. We've got some Billy Idol on the way. Aussie Crawl coming up. Going to drag out some Blondie as well. And the Hollies are up next.
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5: 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GDL 98701260F.

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0: 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Sounds better on iHeart. That's Aussie Crawl, Errol and CCR. Bad Moon Rising. Hey, the wake-up call with Robbo. Robbo's on holidays at the moment, so Kylie's filling in. That's why I've been doing afternoons. It is Dave, of course, with you. But the Celebration Hub does continue. 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And look, the winner at the end of the week takes home a $50 voucher to spend at the Queen's Arms Hotel. And Celebration Hub, thanks to the Queen's Arms Hotel here on Gold Centre Victoria. Oh, what do we got here? I've got to get through my day, don't I? I've got to get through my day. I'm out of here. I am out of here. Of course, the team from Gold Centre Victoria at Harvey Norman Bendigo. The handball competition. 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And who's going to win that Hisense 65-inch 4K smart TV? 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Well, it all comes down to today. Get down there, support them. There'll be a special or two, undoubtedly. Always a bit of fun as well. And we're there until one at Bendigo's Harvey Norman. I will be back with you, Monday afternoon. Until then, enjoy your weekend. Why don't you take it easy out there?
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